0: Oh, that was awesome.
1: Thanks, Angie.
0: Yay. Yeah.
1: How fun is that?
0: All right.
1: We got some more tunes. That one was a Lucy Niebuhr original from way back when. Yeah.
2: So sweet.
0: Even Skagway likes it.
1: Even Skagway likes it. Love it.
3: Keep the pool open.
1: Yeah. Oh, love you guys. I love you too. This bifjordal love, you know.
0: Yes.
1: There's nothing like it. It's the sweetest kind.
0: All right. Well, since we've got them in here, I don't want them to leave. So why don't you guys play us another tune?
1: We'll play you another one.
2: Here we go.
1: We got some more.

0: A little bifurital applause there.
1: Yeah, I can hear it echoing down. Yes. Echoing down the fjord.
0: It's not just the wind. That's applause there.
2: That's such a sad song, though.
1: Oh.
3: They're all sad songs.
2: Oh, damn it. Don't tell me that.
1: It's always the saddest songs with the happiest, most cheerful melodies, you know.
2: And that beautiful voice.
0: It's true.
2: That was awesome, you guys.
1: Oh, thanks.
2: Thank you.
0: All right, they seem to be gearing up for another one, so far be it from me to stop them.
1: Let's see.
4: One more song. One more song. One more song.
1: Cool. This one we all wrote together, so that's what makes this one fun. It's called Too True. And, thanks, KHNS, for giving us the opportunity to grace the airwaves.
0: Oh, thanks for coming in. All right, here we go.
5: Thank you for gracing said airwaves.
2: Local radio at its best, you guys.
1: Sure
2: is.
1: Awesome. All right.

0: How fun is that?
1: So fun.
2: Oh, that was great.
1: Thanks for having us, Andy.
2: Oh, thanks for coming.
1: It's a blast and a half.
0: Yeah. Thank you, KHNS, for this wonderful platform for sharing music.
1: Can I blow the train whistle once?
2: Yes.
3: Yeah.
0: Oh, man.
2: She's looking at this thing. Go
0: Ooh, that's a monster.
1: All aboard the Fun Drive Express.
2: Oh, good job.
0: I'm impressed.
3: Thank you. Keep the pool open.
1: Thank you, guys.
2: So we've got, I'm looking at Henry Leisha, Lucy Niebuhr, and Joel Stuck. Did I pronounce that right?
4: Much better than most people. just Stuck.
2: Stuck, okay.
1: Well, thanks, you guys.
2: Thank you so much for coming in. That was
1: highlighting
2: great.
1: Highlighting the power of local radio. That's highlighting.
0: Yeah, we really appreciate KHNS and all you do for the community and all the entertainment, all the information, and community building that goes on the air.
1: Yeah. Well, lucky to have you guys to add the music. Thank you so much.
0: Thank you very much.
2: All right. Thanks, guys. Bye.
1: Appreciate it.
2: Yeah, musicians and famous radio personalities here.
1: Wow. Well, I am imagining that we just made $4,000 because so many people were calling in during that beautiful music and supporting KHNS. You know, KHNS reaches down to Juneau. So if you find that you are streaming this and you're just in Juneau, that's so close. You might as well just go ahead and call up and become a member. And then that will entice you to come vacation up in Haines, you see. This is what we're doing. Maybe you'll come up for the Southeast Alaska State Fair. And, of course, the radio station will be supporting the state fair this year, as it always does in so many ways. And we'll get to hear some more Keep the Pool Open at that live music event. So, but right now we got to make it through July and this fun drive. And it sounds like there's an echo going on. How's that sounding, Ange?
5: Yeah, this summer fun drive still going on.
2: And who are you?
5: My name's Bob. Bob Fink. I'm here for my care kid.
1: Wait a second. Bob Fink?
2: Yeah. Some random guy just walked into the studio.
5: Well, let's let anyone walk in here. You know, you just got the doors wide open. There's, you know, just empty beer cans over the place.
2: Yes,
5: I just started wondering if there's any full beer cans.
2: There probably is. Go look in my desk.
5: Trust me, there's nothing, there's no light beer in there. It's all hard whiskey. We know what's going on there, Angie.
1: I think Virginia's still winning the carrot cake, isn't it?
2: No, I'm seeing a little action on the board there. Yep. I'm seeing Speak of the Devil, Bob Fink at 350.
5: The Fink is back.
1: Fink is back. But he's not over there in Haines, is he? Usually he's over
2: there. No, you guys have him.
1: Okay. All right. I was confused. He picked us up this morning. So, all right, we're up to 350.
2: And Don is adding some stuff on the board, so.
1: All right. That live music was inspiring everyone to call in. We got a couple of people under the tent right now. People showing up to support local radio.
2: And the phone is still ringing.
5: she put her headphones on.
2: She
5: and
2: was
5: had
2: all
5: to
2: ready to
5: out.
2: Say something and then had to run out.
1: Excellent. That's so exciting because we have so much support coming in right now. And
6: I'm
1: that
6: back.
1: Is from the
2: She's
1: beautiful,
2: back. That was quick.
1: Okay,
6: I'm back. Okay, grab the phone. So I'm back for a brief moment till the phone starts ringing again. But I want to say that Bob Fink said, you know, he just picked up that blueberry mint cheesecake this morning and he shared it with a bunch of people, so it's almost gone now. And he's back in action. He said he hasn't even had but a couple bites of it himself so far.
5: Do we have proof of this? Do we have visual proof that he did not just eat the whole thing in his car?
6: He's trustworthy, but
2: the fact that he's still alive might be all the proof you need.
6: Is listening. Kate, you want to?
7: No, go ahead.
6: Oh, okay. It turns out Suzanne was listening, and she thinks that 400. She's going 400 on that. So
1: Now it's getting real.
6: Oh, it's heating up. Also, we have had a lot of action on our board as well. I want to thank Eli White, Microsoft Corporation, Sandy Barclay, and we are up to $56,211.
1: Yeah. All right. We only have 4,000 to go, and we have 40 minutes, $1,000 every 2 minutes.
6: That was like a minute?
2: Yeah. Yeah.
1: 2 minutes. We got 2 minutes to make $1,000. To make $100, I think. Every 2 minutes, if we make $100 every 2 minutes, which we can do because we have so much love and support from all you lovely listeners out there, near and far.
2: And Don ran out to answer the phone again.
5: And I just had a three-legged dog sitting next to me.
2: Yeah, this is a weird place, folks. Come on up and see for yourselves.
1: But there's no place like
2: I'm seeing more action on the...
5: Oh, see, now it's heating up. Now we're getting serious about this carrot cake.
2: You know, what have I always said toward the end of the show? It's a horse race. It's always a horse race.
5: Oh, yeah. Bob's back in there.
2: Ooh.
1: Oh, he's not giving it up, huh?
5: No, he really wants to share this carrot cake with other people.
1: I want some of the gold.
2: What's doing it for everybody is that we're all intrigued by the gold flakes and the gold candied,
1: the candied carrots. We've been...
2: Shaved candied carrots.
1: The candy carrot shaver. let's see. And then do you guys still think we could do $6,000 in the next 40 minutes? Brooke is here right now. Brooke Starr in the house making a donation. Thank you. Thank you, Brooke Starr. Do you want to come on and talk to us here for a hot minute? Oh, come on. I'll give you something to say. You, too, can be put right on air. So
2: whether you want to or not.
1: My dear friend, Brooke Starr. Welcome, welcome. How are you?
7: Oh, I'm wonderful.
1: And then we're going to put
7: mic's not close
1: there
7: enough.
1: There you go.
7: I'm wonderful. It's sunny out. My friends are in town.
1: That's right. And you have Cage and S in your ear.
7: I have Cage and S in my ear.
1: Yes, there's live music coming through. Life is grand.
7: I would say life is grand.
1: Life is grand. Yeah.
7: The flowers are out.
1: Oh my gosh, Brooke has a huge bucket full of the most beautiful flowers. That is one thing about Skagway. It's called the Garden City of Alaska. I think that was just a ploy, but it does have the most beautiful gardens. And Brooke, are you still in charge of that garden? You were in charge of the...
7: Not Jewel Gardens.
1: No.
7: I am not. I am no longer the STC farm manager. I run my own business now, and they have a new farm manager up there. They've still got flowers growing.
1: Oh, good.
7: And vegetables growing.
1: Excellent. And do they sell it at the Saturday market that we spoke of here?
7: They don't. They do a local CSA. Yeah.
1: Oh, okay.
7: So that's what they're doing this year, and I'm sure there's more in store for us in future years.
1: Cool. So that's a community-sustained agriculture? Is that a CSA?
7: Community-supported agriculture, yeah.
1: Oh, community-supported. Yeah, same. Excellent. Like we're community-supported radio.
7: Yeah.
1: Yeah. So
7: the more you give, the more you get. It takes a village
1: to have a radio
7: and a farm.
1: Yeah, both, right? Well, some things feed our bodies and some things feed our soul.
7: We need it all.
1: Yep, and radio definitely is that opportunity to feed our soul and fill up our heart with community and with togetherness that happens in such a special way. Like, we can be so separate and yet so together.
7: It's so true. I smile every time I hear your voice on the radio over in Haynes, and I just wish I could be there with you.
1: Oh, me too, you little sweetie pie. Yeah, no, I don't. There's something about doing a radio show. Like, you should come do a radio show with me.
7: That sounds fun. I used to do, when I was a really little kid, and my dad had a nighttime radio show. I would get on the radio with him, and we would do fake commercials.
1: Oh, my gosh.
7: Commercials in parentheses.
1: Do you have any tapes of that?
7: My dad does,
1: You should check into that. We just heard the sweetest story. The artist for the print this year, Ari Marquardt, she got to hear her sister's voice. Her sister passed away a number of years ago. I can't even imagine how many years. And she got to hear her sister's voice because she had been a DJ on KHNS, and she heard one of the shows. Ooh, it gives me chills just to remember. So radio has such a special place in people's hearts and in people's lives, really, and especially when it's local radio. And you have the opportunity to affect the people around you and to create memories that will last sometimes even past you. It's just amazing.
7: Yeah, absolutely.
1: So really sweet story. I want to hear that. I want to hear Brooke Starr's commercial.
7: I have to learn how to put cassette tapes into a digital format.
1: Oh yeah, that would help. Yeah. Well,
7: I'm sure it's not that hard.
1: It's probably not, right?
7: Someone knows.
1: They can do everything. AI knows.
7: AI knows.
1: So, Brooke Starr, you were just making a donation?
7: I am, yes.
1: We're just so grateful for your support. And if you haven't had a chance, come down and see me and Brooke Starr. This is your hot moment. We have 40 more minutes for a very ambitious goal, but it's only on the way to the more ambitious goal, which is $90,000 by Saturday. And it's the bare minimum of what we really need to keep the lights on, to keep the music flowing, and to keep this community well-informed and well-connected despite the distances that we live. So, yeah, thank you so much, Brooke. Mwah, love you. And this is your chance to – I won't force you on air if you don't want to go, but but actually I'll have to pay her later for saying all those nice things.
2: Welcome to the airwaves, Brooke.
1: Yeah. Well, she's actually she's finishing up her paperwork here, but we have lots of people to take your donations. It's a no waiting opportunity to swing by the rec center and support your local radio. Make sure it keeps happening. Keep that music flowing. Keep the live music happening. Keep the personalized opportunities. In fact, it's going to be 4:40, soon 4:35, which is going to be, 10 more minutes time for listener personals, which is just such a gift. I personally love listener personals. I've found several items in my life, which of course means I've lost several items in my life, but truly a listener personal has, I can't say it saved my life, but it felt like it did. So I am always so grateful for that little personal reach out that we can make and that we can have despite sometimes living really far away from each other. You know, even up the highway can be really far away when we have severe weather. And Skagway is like a whole world away. And Angie, are you still there? Am I talking to anyone?
5: Yeah,
1: I'm looking at a tree right now.
5: She had enough, you know, she thought this radio thing.
2: I'm over it. I'm over the
1: I'm
2: radio
1: looking,
2: thing.
1: Yeah, I'm looking at a tree kind of talking, you know. And I know that you're all out there. I know so many people who are calling in. Quick, lickety quick split so we can make that $60,000 mark on our way to $90,000 already by Saturday. So... But we sure understand there's lots of exciting things coming up with the rest of the week. We've got and the dessert auction goes on and on. What are we up to, 450?
5: 425. Bob is back on top.
2: It's Bob.
1: 425. Only going up $25. Come on, get brave. Even the first day was 500. We got to beat that,
5: yeah,
1: right?
5: Jump in there, snatch it from him, and you know what? Just eat it all yourself. Don't let Bob share it with people. You get that carrot cake. And you just sit in your car and you eat it.
2: In front of other people.
5: Yeah, really, while driving around. Make sure people see you
2: eating
5: that cake.
2: Yes.
5: Really get in their face about it.
2: Yeah.
1: Make really
2: a sign,
1: sound
2: I'm
1: like
2: eating
1: me.
2: Bob's cake.
5: Yeah.
1: I do love driving around and eating carrot cake. That is especially when there's gold on top.
2: Exactly,
1: like
2: exactly,
1: you know?
2: Yeah.
1: Actually, I think that when there's gold on top, you go ahead and sit down and you light a candle and you get yourself a really good cup of coffee, right? And you just... sit down and take a deep breath, and you really taste that gold.
5: Taste the gold.
2: You know, I don't know that I've ever tasted gold.
5: Well, considering the area that we live in, you know, that should kind of be like the motto.
2: Taste the gold.
5: Welcome to Upperland
2: Canal. Upperland Canal. Taste the gold.
7: Taste the gold.
2: That we can do something with
5: that. Yeah, let's work with that.
2: We're going to do something with that. Yeah.
5: This is why I come on the radio. Not to play music, not to talk to people, but really get the big ideas out there.
2: Right, right. He's the big idea guy.
5: Yeah, exactly. This is the best place to brainstorm.
1: It is, and if you want your chance to brainstorm on air, stop on by. We still have 35 minutes left to making this huge goal that you guys have already made happen so well. Oh my goodness, the fact that we've already raised almost $60,000 is such proof of the kind of love and support that we receive from the community every year. And it is more necessary than ever, that opportunity to have a local radio station say, should all the satellites fall from the sky or something were to really go wrong, we still have radio. The radio goes right through the air, right through the airwaves, and can reach so far away. So do we still have two little radios? If you stop by, we have this cool little radio that you can plug in and recharge and listen to it anywhere. In fact, we've been listening to KHNS on our little KHNS radios. Do you guys have any more of those? We have one more here.
2: We do. There's at least a handful of those left. Yeah, let me go through the levels here. For a $60 membership, you get the art print by Ari Marquardt. For $120, we'll throw in a T-shirt. For $180, you can get your brand new steel camp mug, and for $240, you can pick any two gifts, and that you can substitute the radio for one of those. And I think the radio is the only other old thing that we've got left.
5: And that's really why I came back, is to get my cup.
2: To get your cup.
1: Hi, how's it going?
5: They grabbed me and they showed me in here, but I came back, not to help the radio, but really just to get my cup.
2: Just that's what you get for walking in here, man.
5: Yeah. And if you were at your desk, I could have some whiskey in that cup. So what are we gonna do here, Angie? What are we gonna do?
2: Oh, you know, we can have a whiskey. We can
5: I could definitely do that.
2: Yeah. We could.
5: I walked here, I'm okay.
2: Yeah. Right.
5: Well, you know, we've made some really good progress from this morning.
2: Mm-hmm.
5: Sound Waves, which was really awesome to get to host that again. It's been a long time since I've gotten to host a Sound Waves. You know, work comes first and all that. And we've almost made $10,000 over what we started with this morning. So really, really happy to see that progress.
1: Yeah,
5: really
1: fun.
5: Grateful to see people chipping in to kind of help us move the needle in a big way toward where we need.
2: Yeah.
5: And again, if you need
1: you'd
5: like to give us a call, 907-766-2020, extension 1. Not 2020, that's 2020. Yeah. I just said Don Strait this morning.
2: Yeah.
5: And over there at Skagway, 907-983-2853.
1: And you guys, we just had a lovely gentleman stop in, and he was telling me, now, you got to listen to this. Oh, go the other way, I'm sorry. Yeah.
5: Was it Bob Fink?
1: No, it's not Bob Fink.
5: Well, you said lovely gentleman,
1: you are.
5: I assumed.
1: You are?
8: My name's Clay Harper.
1: Hi, Clay. Welcome.
2: Hi,
1: and Clay just stopped in, and as you can hear, he is not from Alaska. Where are you from, Clay?
8: 20 minutes north of Nashville, Tennessee.
1: Oh, well, that's a good
5: music spot.
1: That's
5: a heck of a left turn.
1: Yeah, that's a heck of a left turn.
8: But
1: so,
8: it's fourth year up here working,
1: okay.
8: My wife and I, and we love the station and listen to it whenever we can. We catch it and love some of the programming and the one show you do in the afternoons.
1: Flashbacks and Fresh Tracks?
8: Exactly.
1: Yeah.
8: And then I've gotten to know Mr. Vincent.
1: Oh, yeah. Oh,
2: Dr. Drew.
1: Yeah. Thank you.
8: I'm a tour driver, and I'll see him, and we'll talk about stuff, and he'll tell me what's going on. But, no, I love the station. I love the local programs.
1: Nice.
8: And a lot to share in the eclectic mix of music.
1: Yeah, and it all comes from people to people, heart to heart.
8: Exactly.
1: It's so great. Well, thank you, Clay. Thanks for stopping in. And even while somebody else stopped in and made a donation, you guys, it's hot and heavy. We're running into 5 o'clock, so stop by now and bring it in. Thank you, Clay.
8: Thank you.
1: You have a really good day.
5: Clay, make sure you tune in this Saturday, 8 o'clock, for that Saturday night special.
2: Who's doing that?
5: This guy, this awesome guy, really handsome guy, even if he doesn't have hair. Brandon Wilkes.
2: I thought you were doing it.
5: And Nate Miller will be on. We're doing a Tracksuit Time history show all kinds of dedicated to America, all kinds of great music you can hear. So, Clay, make sure you and your wife are listening to that.
8: That sounds good.
5: It's very organic promotion.
2: Yes. Okay. Yes.
8: I appreciate all of y'all.
2: Well, thank you so much.
5: Yeah, thanks, yeah. Clay.
8: Yeah. Yeah. Take care.
1: Yeah.
2: Okay. Well, I think we're...
1: Awesome. Thank you so much.
2: Yeah,
1: really
2: coming into listener personal time here.
5: Some
1: okay,
5: listener personals.
1: Let's do it.
2: Listener personals. All right. Do you want
5: to...
2: We can alternate, or you can...
5: I'll go first if that's all right.
2: Okie dokie. Of course, you have to go first.
5: You know, since you offered, since you so graciously gave the hand signal that I should go first, I'm definitely not making that up. Hannah invites everyone to a ramshackle last-minute variety night in Dalton City tonight at 7 in the Klondike Building. Donations accepted, and there will be a food truck nearby. Do you want to participate? Call Hannah at 907-303-0112. That sounds like fun.
2: Because there's nothing like participating at the last second.
5: Last-minute participation, that's all the rage.
2: Yeah. Okay. 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
5: Canoe Rat.
2: Yes.
5: It's great. I love that.
2: Yep.
5: And Lost in Haynes during the 4th of July, anywhere between the fort and the beach, one rainbow beaded earring, rather large. Call Susie at 907-796-9349.
2: And finally, might be a little late for this, but does anyone in Haynes have a metal detector to loan out for the day today? Alyssa lost a ring with deep sentimental value at a campground, and she's going to go look for it. If you can help, please call 907-830-9898. 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
2: Yeah, and these and any others that accumulate around them will next be heard tonight on Sound Waves at 8:35 with Mr. Mark Larson. Hey,
5: Mark. Is he doing a nighttime sound waves?
2: No, sorry, Blue Soul Funk.
5: There we go.
2: It's been a long day.
5: Has it? I hadn't noticed. I'm so refreshed at all times. Mark Larson, Blue Soul and Funk. You know, if he wasn't going to get it, I was going to come down here, even though I have no Blue Soul or Funk music ready to go. I just come in here and play whatever the heck I want.
2: Well, that's actually a lot of the Blue Soul Funk DJs do that anyway, so...
5: That better not be my cup you're carrying there, Russ.
2: I think it is.
5: I had one specifically picked out, so hopefully you didn't just come in here and take my cup.
2: So more people are wandering into the studio.
9: This is Eli's cup.
5: Is it Eli's cup?
2: Okay.
9: Yeah.
5: I guess I'll have to fight Eli for it.
9: There's plenty out there.
5: I had my eye. There was a very special one. It was.
2: Well, you should have put your name on it. Did you put your name on it? Is his name on it?
9: No.
2: Okay.
5: You know, I put my name on it in theory.
2: And in theory,
9: I see at least 14 more cups out there. Go pick one out.
5: You know, I kind of like the one you got.
9: Put your name on it.
5: You know,
9: there you go.
5: I live right next to you, so I'll just get you on the way home. It's okay. I know the way. Well, we do have about 22 minutes left. So yeah, get some headphones on there so you can hear our dulcet tones up close.
9: Are there people in Skagway too?
2: Yes, there are. Are there people in Skagway?
5: No, they all left.
1: I think you can hear me. No, we're all here. We're here for 20 more minutes. Can you hear me?
9: We can hear you.
2: Yeah, we can hear you. Yeah.
1: Okay. Yeah. No, we're making it to 60,000 before we leave. So this is your chance, Skagway. Stop in. What are we at? Didn't we get some more?
5: We are sitting at $56,211. So we got a little bit of a lift.
2: It's been steady for a little bit. We got a bunch of callers in during when Keep the Pool Open were playing. Because there's really nothing like live music out of here.
5: It sounded really good.
2: Yeah, I've said it before. I'm always surprised at how good live music sounds out of this little studio.
1: And I think Bill took a donation. Did you take a donation?
10: It was $60, but he didn't
1: want to be a member. So that was $60. Oh, we should put it in there. Did he take a... Did he take a... He didn't want anything.
5: You know what I'm so surprised to see is, like, this isn't just
1: money.
5: Radio for people, because this goes cross species, because I see that Sully the radio dog actually chipped in earlier
1: yes.
5: today around 2:34.
1: Very across species,
2: Sully does,
1: yes.
2: And
1: Mr. Kitty's thinking about
2: you
1: it.
2: Know, during Allegro Monotropo, you know, not only Schrodinger the cat, but also Hulda and Caroline the cats, who don't even live here anymore.
1: Do they live,
2: in.
1: Though?
2: I
5: no.
2: think, yeah, yes, they do.
5: Yeah, really,
1: just not here.
2: Yeah, just not here anymore.
5: That kind of begs the question is, you know, what do we need to do to start enticing the moose, the local population, to get involved here? We can get cats, we can get dogs. What kind of music do we need to play,
1: you know,
5: to reach that new demographic?
9: Depends on
1: I saw a moose last night in front of my house, and I don't usually, by the where the estuary, where the Chilkat meets the ocean there, a little bit above Pyramid Island, and this moose wanted, it was high tide, wanted to swim to the other side, so it hopped in the water and started swimming and decided it was too far away, so it turned around and came back, and it was the coolest thing. Then it went up the river a little bit, it actually went towards the ocean, it went down river a little bit, and then it hopped in the water, tried again, and turned around again. It was so amazing to watch, but he did not sadly say
2: poor
1: anything
2: moose.
1: About donating to
5: yeah, you didn't chip in.
9: If you could find those moose nuggets and turn them into swizzle sticks, then we can get some money going for the radio station.
5: We got plenty of them. Yeah, we got
1: get
5: plenty
1: on
5: of them
1: that.
5: Our
1: get
5: road.
1: Down on that. Yeah.
2: We could play the Bullwinkle theme.
5: I think that might work.
1: That's a good idea. Let's yes. do it. We got 20 minutes. We're going to make it.
5: Maybe that's why they're not chipping in. They're doing swimming lessons.
9: Yes. Bob Fink is really glad that we're not talking about that. What
2: you mean
9: it?
2: That carrot cake?
9: The carrot cake.
2: With
9: yeah,
2: the gold
9: carrot
2: flakes?
1: For $4.25, is that right?
5: Yes, we're
2: that's
5: right.
1: No
5: right
1: way.
5: Now.
1: No way that with gold flakes it can go for under $500. Come on, you
5: see,
1: guys.
5: I'm now,
1: $75.
5: I'm irrationally hoping that someone else would just jump in there. Just cause I don't want Bob to share the cake. I don't know. this is like, this
1: stop.
5: Is, I got that
1: don't
5: bit
1: so
5: in my
1: selfish.
5: Mouth now. I feel like we need to deprive Bob of this cake.
1: Oh,
9: I don't
1: it's
9: know.
1: So if untrue.
9: If I was in Skagway, I'd be rooting for Bob.
5: Oh, yeah, I bet you would.
1: Yeah. Yeah, I am rooting for Bob right now.
5: Is the Fast Ferry still running? I mean,
2: yep.
1: Yeah, it could even get here. No, it's over on this side. Oh, I see. Right. We can get it to you tonight, though. If you need that carrot cake tonight, we can get it to you.
9: I was kayaking earlier today. I was halfway to Skagway, but the wind picked up. I had to come back.
1: Were you going to come?
9: I was on my way to pick up the cake.
5: I believe you. I believe you.
2: Yeah, yeah.
1: I have kayaked from Skagway to Haines before.
9: Did you take the ferry back to Skagway then?
1: Actually, no. I had I was moving back from Skagway back to Haines,
9: via
1: and
9: kayak.
1: I had a purple kayak that needed to move. So my dear friend Ella, who lives there in Haines, joined me, and we had a day's adventure, and it was beautiful and went
9: nice.
1: Really smooth.
9: Nice.
1: Yeah. You want to choose your weather window on that.
9: Yes,
1: one,
9: you though. Do. The wind picked up on us, yeah. And we had white caps coming back. So.
1: Oh, and that right away, you can be within some of the scariest moments I've had on the water. It's been in sight of the Haines Harbor.
9: And we are currently at $56,271. Where'd that $1 come from?
1: Well, we kind of.
5: You're welcome.
2: It's been. It's
1: we
2: been,
1: have.
2: Yeah, it's been weird amounts for a while. Thank
9: can
2: you,
9: I make that 50
2: thank
9: cents?
2: You, thank you, Sarah Sherbin.
1: I don't know if we can add to it, but we have in our just donation people coming by. They've dropped in $261, actually $261. So we're actually up to 54. Or 53,400, I think, 52,400.
9: Wow.
5: Cool. Say, you're both better people than me, because I got winded on the walk over here. I'm talking about kayaking between Skagway and Haines.
1: Well, it is a hell of a walk, that's for sure. We can talk to Kevin and Jess about that, and Jen, all those guys. That's we should have adventure. We should get an adventure. Maybe we can get someone to come and give us an adventure tale of, I don't know, has anyone here read that book, Alaska Man's Luck? Alaska Man's Luck by John Rustback? Anybody?
9: Yeah, I have.
5: Oh, of course.
2: Yep, I've read it.
9: He talks about walking to
1: Skagway. And it's a
9: Skagway to Haines.
1: Really controversial. So many people insist he wasn't telling the truth, but I believe him. It was too...
9: And didn't he come out somewhere up by 33 Mile?
1: That's what I hear, yeah. It was really wild. Local radio!
5: I mean, it's not that crazy of a walk if you have the time, you know.
9: And you're willing to walk over glaciers.
2: If you've got the time, you've got no place else to be.
5: Yeah.
1: It is that crazy of a walk. That's why I'm going to get talk to Kevin and Jess. I mean, even Bill, who really understands some of the topography around here, is agreeing with that. It's such a crazy walk, actually, that they didn't believe he really did it. That's the thing. And
9: we know people that have done it, so it
1: but,
9: is
1: and now we know people.
2: Which
1: and I, but I don't
2: make
1: know if
2: it not a crazy walk.
1: Yeah, I mean, it's just so steep. It's just such extreme territory between these two places, right? Like, here we are on the fringes of the wilderness. And luckily, we have radio to keep us safe and to keep us connected, really.
9: Our voice in the wilderness.
2: Yeah.
1: Yes, exactly. I remember that one, too. That was cool. Yeah, but there's so much that can be done with local radio. And I just think KHNS does it all. Almost does all of it. So,
9: and now that we have those pocket radios, you can carry that voice in the wilderness into the wilderness.
2: You can, and we know for a fact that you do get radio reception at the Tugahut.
9: Yes, I was at the Tugahut earlier this week as well, and we have a KHNS.
2: Yes, I've gotten
9: rechargeable
2: requests
9: radio
2: from people from people staying in the Tugahut, which I think is really cool.
9: Yeah.
5: And just think about, since I won't be walking anywhere, think about how quiet that car ride would be if you didn't have the radio.
9: That's right. You get the radio at least to, 37 Mile or so? Before.
5: Pretty far out there, yeah. Mm-hmm.
9: And on good day, you might even get it right at the border. And if you work at the border and you're listening via internet, there's lots of ways you can listen, even if you're out of range.
5: Yeah, we do accept Canadian dollars.
2: We accept anybody's dollars. Yeah.
1: Really? Do you want some Thai baht? I have some Thai baht.
5: I'll take crone, rupee, whatever you have.
9: Gold leaf.
1: Gold flakes. Yeah. Gold flakes. Gold carrot flakes. 425? 425?
5: 425. So, Bob, if you want to scrape those gold off
1: and send
5: it in.
1: $450, going 450. Don't let it pass by. This is real gold. Actually, don't.
9: Again, this is Skagway's best carrot cake, frosted with 3 layers of vanilla buttercream icing, decorated with 24 carat gold flakes, and sprinkled with shaved candied carrots.
1: I mean, Skagway's best carrot cake. That just sounds a little presumptuous, doesn't it?
9: Do we have a picture of this online somewhere?
2: I think so. I know we have a picture of it. Yeah,
5: you know, if you're gonna promo your cake, you go big.
1: We got 14 more minutes. 14 more minutes than
2: well,
1: you
2: it's
1: gonna,
2: two. You know, we still have to do the weather and then end the show and all that, but about 13 or 12 minutes. And don't do the 30 seconds to 5 thing, okay?
9: You might miss it.
2: Yeah, exactly. It's
1: well, then
2: it's happened
1: Bob
2: before.
1: Wins. You know, Bob is in this town, so I'm happy with the winner right now. I'm pretty happy.
5: I was gonna say, where is the Haynes repping on this carrot cake? Bob does this every year. He just holds Skagway down, and we need a Bob Fink on this side of the canal.
2: Well, usually it's Suzanne.
5: Come on, Suzanne, where are you at?
1: Oh, really? Suzanne
2: yeah,
1: Smith?
2: Usually, yeah, Suzanne V.A. Smith usually gets in there.
5: Get back in there, Suzanne.
9: She was in there.
2: Yeah, she was, but just once, yeah. And we did have, we had Judy earlier today, but nobody's, like, holding it down the way Bob Fink keeps returning.
5: Mm. I tell you, maybe we get can we like recruit, can we do an Upper Lynn Canal like recruitment thing?
2: Well, we need
5: we draw
2: to form,
5: names like the NFL.
2: We need to form a buyer's collective and go for these things.
5: You know, bring
2: so,
5: him
2: yes,
5: over
2: there
5: here.
2: Is, there
5: oh,
2: is a
5: yeah,
2: picture.
5: There is a,
2: yeah.
5: Look at that. That is delicious.
9: Just the picture is delicious.
5: Just picture. Yeah, just the
2: yes.
5: picture is delicious.
2: Don't drool on the phone.
5: You know, say, hey, thank you so much for showing me this image, Russ, of this
9: now
5: cake.
9: You can, now you can bid on it.
5: Yeah. I definitely won't be able to have.
9: I'll help you share it.
5: I bet you would.
9: It. You
5: would. Come knocking on my door for the first time ever. Russ, so good to see you. How'd you know I was eating this cake?
9: I think Bob will be eating this cake unless we hear from somebody else soon.
2: Time is ticking down, folks. It's the carrot cake, and you know very well that when we sign off at 5 o'clock, who's ever got it has got it.
5: Yep.
2: Yeah. So don't. I mean, the horse race is great toward the end of the show, but don't push your luck.
5: There's always one. There's always one who's like last minute to Skype it out there.
2: Yep. And they call and I pick up and they say, I want to put down X number on the cake. And I hear the news come on. Mm-hmm. You know, no, sorry.
5: Not this time.
2: Not this time. Yeah.
5: All right. Well, Bob's still sitting on it with 425. So we'll see. We'll see if we get a last minute dive to snatch it out of Skagway's hands.
2: Yeah. Suzanne, where'd you go? Where's Suzanne?
5: Yeah. Yeah. You got to be our champion. All right. You got to hold Haynes down.
2: But I think I like the idea of a buyer's collective.
5: I like the idea of doing a draft. Just start drafting different citizens, you know, between the two, and just, you know, who gets the first round, who gets the second.
2: Yeah, I keep looking, and that figure keeps not changing.
5: Yeah, I'm gonna be sitting at 56,271 right now, unless we got some numbers from Skagway. I don't know if I have any change in my pocket, because I reckon I'm gonna mess. I wanna make whoever's writing this down add a decimal point, you know, and some change. 271.29. I like to make things difficult.
2: Oh, okay, something, a little something is going on.
5: Oh, we gotta get some, moving the needle a little, get some action going on. It was such a beautiful day today. I mean, the clouds are coming in, but I was really grateful to have some sun out there.
2: Oh, it was, you know, chance of showers this morning that didn't happen. I know you guys got wet. They had a squall in Skagway.
5: Well, you know, I'll just say better them than us.
2: Yeah, well, as they're, of course, because they're outside keeping things from blowing away at their table.
5: I'll say I'm a little jealous because they might get these thunderstorms tomorrow. Slight chance of thunderstorms.
2: They keep saying slight chance, and it keeps not happening.
5: Yeah, slight chance really means nothing.
2: Yeah. All right.
1: I think we have
2: an update now.
1: Okay.
5: Everyone is doing this like head bobbing gymnastics around this mic.
6: Well, yeah. So we when we roll in, we've got Brooke Jasky Zuber and anonymous cash
1: donations. We have
6: donations.
1: A large.
6: Can you pop them down? Pop them down so that we can talk. Yeah, so we've got another several hundred dollars that we're rolling into our total. I do want to remind people that the way to bid on that carrot cake is to give us a call, 907-766-2020, 907-983-2853. 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
2: For another 8 minutes.
6: Time is a wasting.
2: So I'm gonna read the weather.
6: Okay.
2: And maybe while people are listening to the weather, they would think how nice it would be to have a nice huge chunk of carrot cake.
5: Yeah.
2: To be eating.
5: Yeah, all right. It's almost dinner time. Gotta be getting hungry.
2: Yeah, exactly. Want to tag team this?
5: Oh, sure.
2: Okay.
5: Put on my weather voice.
2: Yes.
5: Honed for 3 years doing the morning show.
2: Yes, exactly.
5: All right. Yeah, in Skagway today, mostly cloudy, showers in the evening, highs in the upper 60s, lows in the low 50s. Tomorrow, mostly

0: North across the eastern Gulf and the southern parts of the panhandle today. Low pressure currently situated over the central Gulf moves east to just offshore of Prince of Wales by tomorrow. The weakening area of low pressure will drift southeast and dissipate near Haida Gwaii over the weekend.
1: In local waters tonight, south wind 15 knots, 3-foot seas. Tomorrow, south wind 15 knots, shifting southeast, late 3-foot seas. And for Saturday, south wind 15 knots, seas 3 feet.
0: On the Alaska Highway, bare roads. On the Klondike, bare roads. And on the Haines Highway, bare roads. Oh, yeah, I love it. You know it's going to be a rough part of the year when you get to, black ice.
1: Yes, there's actually, when there actually is road conditions.
0: And, when I was doing the morning show, you have to kind of judge out your time to make sure you're hitting the right spots. And so when you had this giant paragraph of, Alaska Highway, drifting snow, black ice, summertime is much better.
1: This is easy.
0: Road work at 12.5 mile and between 20 and 25 mile, 5:30 a.m. to 5:30 p.m., Monday through Saturday, with single lanes. Expect delays.
1: Today's ferry is the Hubbard, just left Haines, so you just missed it. The Hubbard returns daily tomorrow through Saturday. Let's all recite the schedule together because we have it memorized. Arriving in Haines, 11:45 a.m. Arriving Skagway, 1:45 p.m. Departing Skagway, 2:45 p.m. Departing Haines, 4:45 p.m. Bound for Juneau.
0: Yeah, everyone repeat it now. One of us. And the tide was low at 2:34. It'll be high again at 8:59 tonight at 16.2 feet. Low again at 3:57 a.m. tomorrow, 0.8 feet. And high again at 10:23 a.m., 12.3 feet.
1: 18 hours and 10 minutes of daylight today. Tonight, sunset, 10:12 p.m. Tomorrow, sunrise, 4:03 a.m. So be up to watch the sun come up.
0: I will not. No, thank you. Half the time I am anyway.
1: Yes.
0: Because I have 3 kids. So, well done. Very professional.
1: Thank you. You too, sir. You too.
0: Yes. Years of practice.
1: Years of practice. Exactly. Yes. We are, after all, famous radio personalities.
0: Yes.
2: You are.
1: Yes,
2: we won't say we are.
0: That's why I came to Haines. Really,
1: you were offered a radio position. Is that why you came to Haines?
0: They recruited me.
1: Now it can be told. Yes.
0: So we really need to take this radio station up a notch. So can you please come on at 6:50 in the morning?
1: Yes, exactly.
0: Well, we are sitting at 56,632. We still got about 4 minutes left, and Bob Fink still holding it down on that delicious carrot cake at 4:25. So if you're going to Skype it off of him, now is the
1: time. Now's the time, guys.
0: Come on, Haines. Rally, Haines.
1: Yeah.
2: All right. No,
1: it really is down to the wire at this point.
2: So right now Bob Fink is winning? 4:56,
1: still,
2: 4 minutes.
1: He's holding at 4:25.
2: 4:25 is your last second. Is the phone?
1: Yeah,
2: ringing?
1: So 3.5 minutes. You don't even have 4 minutes.
0: And it takes several seconds to dial.
1: Yes.
0: 907-766.
1: Then you've got to tell us what you want, or 983-2853.
0: Exactly.
2: And tell us how much money you want to give us.
1: Yes.
0: And then they got to walk in here, right? Factor that
2: in. I think we got it, you guys. We're so sorry over here in Skagway.
0: Sorry for winning. You see,
1: and she said we. Suddenly she's a Skagweegian, all because Bob Fink is going to have this carrot cake.
0: Yeah, people get on that team real quick, huh?
1: Yeah, exactly. Yeah.
0: Yeah.
1: Nothing
2: well,
1: like loyalty.
2: Us Bifjordal people, we're a little, we're a little flaky that way. Little gold flakes everywhere where we can find them, right?
0: Traffic around Bob's house is about to pick up.
1: Yes, it is. Yeah. Everybody loves Bob.
0: I was gonna say the number of pedestrians will double in the next hour.
1: We could tell everybody. I don't even know where Bob lives, but we could tell people where Bob lives.
0: We should get his address and put it on.
2: We cannot stop it.
1: Yeah. We could post it on the website.
2: Yeah, I didn't mean to say we.
1: Just like next to the cake,
0: Exactly. Yeah. There's gonna be a whole lot more we real soon.
1: Yes.
2: Oh, 4:57. I think we got to call it. We'll call it at
1: We can call it at 30 seconds too.
0: We've already read
1: the weather. We've read the non-existent highway conditions.
2: Bare roads. Oh, bare roads. Okay,
1: bare
2: go
1: roads,
2: on.
1: Yes.
0: Bare roads.
2: Those bare roots.

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0: It's time for the KHNS Local News. I'm Avery Elfelt. Today in the news, new research suggests that owning a dog doubles your chance of bear conflicts. And four communities across Alaska could soon receive nearly $7 million in federal funding for hazard mitigation projects. Among them is the Chilkat Indian Village near Haines. As I report for the Alaska Desk, the tribe would put the money toward mitigating local landslide risk. The Federal Emergency Management Agency announced late last month that it has set aside disaster-related funding for Juneau, the Bering Sea community of St. Paul, the Matanuska Susitna Borough, and the Chilkat Indian Village. The money would come from a grant program that aims to help state, local, and tribal governments prepare for natural disasters. The Chilkat Indian Village of Klukwan is eligible for up to $1.2 million. The money would go toward replacing a berm that for two decades protected the village from nearby debris flows, but is no longer working as intended.
1: So what we're hoping is to redevelop that berm to protect the highway project as well as Klukwan and critical infrastructure in the village.
0: That's Sandrine Thompson, the Chilkat Indian Village's environmental director. She says that when the tribe first started exploring the possibility of replacing the berm, it would have cost about $1.5 million. Now, just a couple years later, the project could cost $1 million more.
1: So it's quite a bit more, but with the funds that we were allocated, we can do the project scoping portion. So that would be all the permitting and all of the planning that then we can have a shovel-ready project for the next round of funding.
0: Thompson says the tribe would be responsible for providing a 10% funding match before the three-year project period is over, but doesn't need to have that money in hand up front. The tribe is currently working with the Alaska Department of Transportation and Federal Highways Administration to find the money. Both agencies are involved in the years-long effort to update the Haines Highway.
1: There's definitely a big safety component for the village and all the infrastructure and people that live here. But also, if there's ever a slide, as we've seen in the valley before, is, you know, people out the road kind of getting stuck up there and not having access to town.
0: FEMA said the communities will need to apply for the funding by July 22nd. Reporting in Haines, I'm Avery Elfelt. Also in the news, a lack of food resources in Alaska this summer means that bear conflicts might be more likely. And a new study suggests that having a dog could more than double that chance. As KMXT's Catherine Irving reports, study authors say there are precautions people can take to protect themselves and their dogs.
2: Tom Smith is the study's lead author and a research wildlife biologist at Brigham Young University in Utah. He spent more than 30 years studying bears, and several of those years in Kodiak.
3: It's bear country, I mean, right out the back door.
2: Smith remembers the moment he first decided to do this study. It was fall 2023. A couple and their dog, experienced backcountry campers, had been fatally mauled by a bear inside their tent in Canada's Banff National Park. Press and park staff both came to him for advice.
3: The takeaway was they did everything right, and yet they got fatally mauled. But as a bear biologist, I said, no, that's not the message. And I said, I would never take a dog in bear country, period.
2: Smith explains that dogs and bears are natural enemies. Bears evolved from the ancestors of wolves around 50 million years ago, but there are still a lot of similarities between the two. Wolves and bears compete for food and territory and have been known to kill each other's young.
3: There's not been a lot of love lost between those two species, so now when you take a mutated wolf, which we call a domestic dog, and put it on a rope, what do you expect?
2: He and another of these study's authors have spent decades sorting through news stories and reports from thousands of black, brown, and polar bear encounters across the United States and Canada. Smith found that in more than 300 conflicts, people with dogs were more than twice as likely to have a negative encounter, and that dogs initiated the conflict with the bear more than half the time. Off-leash dogs were six times more likely to cause problems than leash dogs. Dogs also alerted their owners to the presence of a bear less than 10% of the time.
4: That's kind of what we've been telling people for years around here with bears.
2: That's Larry Van Dale, a retired wildlife biologist with the Alaska Department of Fish and Game. And

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0: From the New York Times, I'm Rachel Abrams, and this is The Daily. To an extent never before seen in American history, President Trump has turned the presidency into a cash cow for his family's businesses. A recent financial disclosure shows that the president has made $2.2 billion since he retook office. But the Trumps are not done. And today, my colleague Eric Lipton explains the family's next potential windfall and how the president's position is once again helping it happen. It's Thursday, July 9th. Eric Lipton, welcome back to the show.
1: Thanks for having me.
0: So, Eric, ever since President Trump returned to office, you have been trying to figure out just how much he and his family have made off of the presidency. And we recently got kind of an answer to that question when he released this enormous 900-page financial disclosure, which outlined what he made last year. And I wonder, as somebody who's been paying such close attention to this particular area, what was your initial reaction seeing that top-line number, $2.2 billion?
1: I was completely startled by this number. I've been tracking the Trump family for a decade now, and we all knew that with Trump back in the White House that his family was getting into all kinds of lucrative business ventures, but I never imagined that he would see, you know, more than $2 billion in revenue in the first year that he's back as president. And I was so completely floored by it, I thought I had to talk to some historians.
0: Mm-hmm. Just to put it into context.
1: Yeah, I get on the phone, I start calling up some of the most prominent authors of American presidential history, one after another, every single one of them that I spoke with, the word out of their mouth was unprecedented, unprecedented. Mm. There's never been a president in the history of the United States that has made this much money while in the White House. And none of them could come up with any parallels except looking at other places around the world, authoritarian styled places where there's a mixing of your job as a government official and the wealth of that country.
0: Basically, you have to go outside of the United States to find anything like what we are seeing here in this country.
1: Yes. I mean, there are parts of the world where it's normal for the royal family to both be running the government and be enriched by the government. I think of particularly of some of the Middle East nations, like the royal families in Saudi Arabia or in the United Arab Emirates, where there is no line. They are the government and they are the financial beneficiaries of the government. The same thing in Turkey, where Erdogan has appointed members of his family to be the finance minister, and they also own business operations. Or in Russia, where Putin and the various oligarchs are all benefiting from their access to the power. This is a tradition that isn't seen in the United States, but Trump has put us into a whole new category where wealth is coming into the White House, in part because of the policy decisions that he's making.
0: Eric, when it comes to what we learned from Trump's fortune in particular, can you just tell us a little bit about where we're learning that money is coming from?
1: Yeah, the single biggest chunk of it comes from cryptocurrency, $1.4 billion. Now, this is a sector that the Trump family had never been in prior to 2025, that it was only really during Trump's reelection campaign that he came to be kind of a crypto enthusiast. He had been a skeptic of crypto prior to that. And then suddenly he's back in office, and they are going gangbusters to try to make money off of crypto.
0: Right. This was I think the last time you were on the show was to explain how all of that worked. Basically, the family goes to launch several types of cryptocurrency. A lot of people bought that cryptocurrency. The value of those coins plummeted. But the Trump family, and this is what you have documented in your reporting, made money anyway, in large part on fees from trading these coins. And all of that was happening while the administration was weighing how to regulate the cryptocurrency industry.
1: That's right. And so they were simultaneously making enormous loads of money while the president was appointing a head of the Securities and Exchange Commission that was setting regulations that allowed their businesses to do, you know, some risky practices that would not have been possible during the prior presidency.
0: Okay, so what else have you found just in terms of money-making ventures that they might be having their eyes on right now?
1: What we've found is that the Trump sons are being very creative in searching for ways to make money. and all different kinds of sectors that they're moving into that align with the president's agenda. And one in particular that has really been fascinating to deconstruct is their enthusiasm for getting into critical minerals, metals, basically, raw materials needed for all kinds of manufacturing in the United States. If we don't have access to metals, we can't build just about anything. We're talking about weapons. We're talking about oil drilling equipment. We're talking about AI, computer chips, even EVs, all kinds of products. And we're in a bit of a bind right now because China has dominated the sector for several decades, and they've been restricting the United States' access to these critical minerals. And the United States has figured out that it better get better access to these metals, or else we're going to have a serious problem with economic growth. And both the Trump family and the family of Commerce Secretary Howard Lutnick, they see a money-making opportunity.
0: I want to talk a little bit about how exactly the families are positioning themselves to profit from this. Can we start with the Trumps? How is this working exactly?
1: Well, in order to understand that, you really need to go backwards several decades. During the Cold War, the United States was deeply invested in trying to make sure that we had access to these critical minerals, particularly in places like Central Africa, where there was huge federal dollars, and even the CIA was active in making sure that we were outmaneuvering the Soviet Union to get access to certain mining operations. But after the Cold War ended, the United States sort of took this position that this is dirty work. Mm-hmm. There's a lot of corruption in mining. We're just going to offshore this. We'll just leave other countries to do this work that kumbaya, we're all friends, we'll trade, and we can rely on our partners to get these metals and give them to us so that we can build the things we need to build here. But that got quite complicated when China realized all the leverage it had over the United States, and it started to restrict access to some of these critical metals. And so starting with President Biden, they began to redirect American policy to make sure that American mining companies had access to these critical minerals, not only in the United States, but at mining sites around the world. But then,
2: in a few moments, I will sign a historic executive order instituting reciprocal tariffs on countries throughout the world. Reciprocal, that means they.
1: The Trump administration comes in, and Trump makes the situation a lot worse because he starts a trade war that leads China to say, you know what, fine, we're going to cut off your access to these critical minerals even more aggressively than we were doing before.
3: What the Chinese have done is they've ordered the entire world that they have to submit for approval and permission by the Chinese government to export any kinds of materials that include rare earths that have been touched, processed, mined by China.
1: And so suddenly the United States is in a jam, and the answer is to pour money into critical minerals. And so the federal government is saying, here's more than $100 billion worth of financing. Who wants to go start mining? And the Trump sons are sitting there looking for business opportunities. And along with a bunch of other business partners, they decide this is a great sector to get into.
0: I want to make sure I understand this, Eric. I understand that there's a problem. The United States government needs to solve that problem by either investing in companies that will mine or partnering with companies that will mine. But when you say that they're pouring $100 billion into doing that, what do we mean exactly?
1: Well, the federal government, it's helping them negotiate access to the mines. It's helping them finance them. And it's also negotiating what they call offtake agreements, where it says if you extract this many tons of a certain metal, we'll buy some of that metal from you. So the federal government is answering all of these demands from the mining sector. So, of course, there's all these entrepreneurs who are saying there's money to be made here. And also, it's sort of a patriotic cause. And so that's what the Trump sons are getting into, along with a lot of other business people.
0: So it's basically a gold rush, for lack of a better term.
1: It is. It's a modern day gold rush.
0: Can you give us an example of what this looks like, just so we can understand kind of how this plays out in practice?
1: I mean, sure. One of the best examples is in Kazakhstan. It's a former Soviet republic. It's in between China and Russia. It's a nation that has an incredible storehouse of metals in the ground. And there's a site there that has an enormous supply of tungsten, which is a metal that is just so vital to the Pentagon in particular. And the United States government is tentatively prepared to put $1.6 billion behind this one company, an American-based mining company, to help it build the mine in Kazakhstan. Mm. So while this pitch is underway, a phone call comes, and it's President Trump, and he's trying to help close the deal. And there's a tentative agreement that this small American mining company is going to be able to get access to this site in Kazakhstan to build one of the world's largest tungsten mines. But then something very interesting happens shortly after that meeting wraps up. Within a matter of weeks, both Donald Trump Jr. and Eric Trump, the president's two oldest sons, are investors in a group of partners that are actually buying into the same company that has just tentatively won the right to build this tungsten mine in Kazakhstan.
0: But the deal at this point is not public yet, correct?
1: Yeah, that's right. It's not public until the middle of October 2025. And we repeatedly asked the partners involved, how did you first become aware of this opportunity? Who told you? And they won't give us a straight answer. And I mean, one of the things that Trump's sons have repeatedly emphasized to us is that they're passive investors in this project. But it's an incredibly valuable site. There's something like $80 billion worth of tungsten sitting in the ground. And they now are in a position to exploit that.
0: We'll be right back.
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0: This is The Daily. I'm Rachel Abrams. Back to my conversation with Eric Lipton about how much money the Trump family has made since President Trump took office and how their next potential windfall could once again intersect with official government business. Okay, so at this point in the story, Eric, the Trump family is invested in a company that's got this, as you said, highly coveted deal to mine for tungsten, this all-important mineral for national security and the economy. I have kind of a basic question, though, which is how risky is this whole endeavor to the investors, including the Trump sons?
1: There's a good chance that the investors are going to make a fair amount of money on this deal, assuming that the federal government comes in and actually provides the financing. And that's because if the mine is a success, then they'll make money off of the tungsten that they produce. They can sell it. But even if they don't mine a single ton of tungsten, the mining company that the Trump sons and their partners invested in, that's a public company. And so they could potentially still make a boatload of money by just selling stock to people who think that there's money to be made here. And so there's a lot of value and a lot of money that they can make even before the mine opens. What investment analysts who track the mining sector tell me is that most of the profits in the mining sector are made when you discover the metals and you get a permit to mine them. It's not the long, you know, hard, dirty work of actually digging out of the ground. That's a low margin. But I mean, what the overall mining company has said is that they think that there's as much as $80 billion worth of tungsten in the ground there to dig out. Hmm. And they're only talking about a project that's going to cost $1.6 billion to actually do. So, you know, that's a big margin, assuming that they can get all that tungsten out. But the fact of the matter is that since our story came out, the stock of the company that's associated with this mine has actually gone down. And there's a lot of scrutiny right now of this deal. There's also a question mark as to whether or not they're going to get the federal funds. We've heard, in fact, from some people with inside the federal government, that they're quite skeptical of this deal and that their arms are being twisted by Lutnick, who wants to get it done. So Howard Lutnick, before he was Commerce Secretary, he ran a company called Cantor Fitzgerald. And Cantor is an investment bank that helps private companies raise money. And one of the business sectors that it works in is critical metals. And so Howard Lutnick's sons have taken over Cantor, helping run the company. And they have seen just a huge growth in the number of critical minerals deals because Howard Lutnick and Trump are driving all this federal funding into it. And what we found by looking at securities filings is that there are 14 companies that are in a position to get federal financial assistance or have permits pending before the Commerce Department that also have financial linkages to either the Trump sons or the Lutnick sons. And these 14 companies are lined up to get as much as $8.9 billion from the federal government to help them build mining operations in spots around the world.
0: Wow. Okay. What if the Trumps and the Lutnicks said in response to all of your reporting?
1: Mostly we've heard from the Trump family, and they feel like our coverage has been unfair and that they are simply passive investors in this deal. They don't touch what Howard Lutnick is doing, but yes, they're helping some of these same companies raise private capital.
0: Okay, I understand that the optics of this do not look great. And if you're a person who cares about conflict of interest, you will not like what you were hearing in this episode. But you explained, Eric, all the reasons why the United States needs critical minerals, why it needs tungsten. So beyond this looking bad, is there an actual harm here besides that?
1: I mean, this is an important American priority, and it is good that the Trump administration now and that the Biden administration before it were focused on finding a way to get access to these metals that are essential to the U.S. economy. But there's a lot of risk involved as well, because you've got to pick the right partners that you're putting money into to pursue these metals. And, you know, are these companies really capable of producing the vital ingredients for American manufacturing, or are these simply entrepreneurs that see an opportunity to make money and that don't actually have the experience or the willingness to pursue it for the years that it's going to take to be successful miners? And I mean, with this, these are vital

0: So.
1: Well, because I got no credit in the first term.
2: He basically said that he didn't get any credit in his first term for avoiding conflicts of interest, which, by the way, he didn't avoid them, but that's what he said. His point, though, was basically the gloves are off on the second term. Like, I didn't get credit for what I thought I deserved credit for, so I'm not even going to try anymore.
1: I didn't do deals. I could have done so many deals.
3: And so why didn't you do deals?
1: Because I found out that nobody cared.
2: And nobody even cares. And it's that last part that I am really interested in, the who cares part of this. And I wonder, Eric, how you would answer that.
4: I've heard the same thing from Eric Trump directly, is the outrage that the investigations that happened, even after they, from their perspective, you know, went to some extent to try to limit the conflicts of interest during the first term. And this time, they're just unrestrained. Any opportunity that they want to pursue to make money, they're pursuing aggressively any place in the world. So why do we care? You know, why are we spending the time digging into this? Because it's disturbing to the American tradition, where we are not a country where there's a mixing of the financial interest of the government officials and the financial benefit that comes from their actions. Both Democratic and Republican administrations throughout American history, there have been efforts to separate the financial interest of the first family from the actions that the president is taking. And we aren't seeing that here.
2: Eric, I understand the why people should care argument that you're making, but I do wonder if you think people actually do care, just especially as we look toward the midterms. There are just so many issues on voters' minds. And I just wonder if something like this is really going to register in any significant way.
4: It's a bit of an open question. I think that the true Trump devoted voter sees this guy as someone who's always made money, and they celebrate his money making. But then there are others who look at how much money the Trump family has brought in, $2.2 billion that Trump has in his financial report from 2025. And they're startled by that. And at the same time, particularly that there are almost a million people who came in behind Trump at his urging and bought into one of his cryptocurrency coins, and they lost almost $4 billion on that bet following Trump's lead. So that's a lot of off investors, honestly, many of whom are Trump followers. I've also heard from some industry executives from the energy sector who are saying, you know, they're wondering whether or not they should partner with the Trumps in new business ventures, because they don't want to end up being subpoenaed if the Democrats take the House or the Senate, and we could have 2 years worth of oversight hearings trying to dig into all these deals and was there any malfeasance. So to some extent, the midterms will be an answer to this question of, do people really care?
2: Eric Lipton, thank you so much.
4: Thank you, Rachel, for having me.
2: Eric Lipton is an investigative reporter for The New York Times.

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2: 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That's it for The Daily. I'm Rachel Abrams. 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

In certain corners of the social media world, there's often a yearning for a viral moment, a video that, for whatever reason, gets shared and reshared and shared again, racking up millions of views. From APM, American Public Media, this is Performance Today. I'm Valerie Kaler. Several years ago, a pyrotechnic performance of a 17-year-old violinist playing this music went viral. Twice. The young violinist was Maria Dueñas. The piece, Lalo's Symphony Español. Dueñas is now 23 years old and still bringing the heat. We'll hear her Symphony Español later this hour. Also ahead, Simona Dinnerstein plays Satie in Georgia. Right now, she's got a few variations on a Bach chorale by Philip Lesser.

Pianist Simone Dinnerstein there with a few of Philip Lasser's Variations on a Chorale by Bach. She will be back with Satie later in the hour. From APM, American Public Media, this is Performance Today, taking you to concerts around the world. I'm Valerie Kaler. John Dowland was a 16th century English composer of songs and dances, and the piece we're about to hear is kind of a mashup of two versions of the same song. The original was an actual song, Can She Excuse My Wrongs? The lyrics might have been written by Robert Devereux, the second Earl of Essex. He was a favorite at the court of Queen Elizabeth I until he was not a favorite. After falling out of favor with the queen, he attempted an uprising. It failed, and he was executed. So, the other version of the song is an instrumental called The Earl of Essex Galliard. And according to the cheeky program notes from this American Brass Quintet concert, quote, it seems only fitting for there to be an alternate instrumental version since the Earl no longer has a head to sing Can She Excuse My Wrongs? Music by John Dowland, arranged by Brandon Ridenour. The Earl of Essex Galliard and Can She Excuse My Wrongs? Played by the American Brass Quintet in Interlochen, Michigan.

Can She Excuse My Wrongs? The title of that piece sounds like it might be about a lover hoping a sweetheart can forgive him for forgetting her birthday or something. But it's a bit more grim than that. The she is not a girlfriend, but Queen Elizabeth I. The wrongs were acts of treasonous rebellion. QE1 did not excuse the fellow in question, Robert Devereux, the second Earl of Essex. He was executed. We heard the American Brass Quintet play John Dowland's Earl of Essex Galliard and Can She Excuse My Wrongs from an Interlochen Presents concert in Interlochen, Michigan. The American Brass Quintet. Their current lineup is trumpeters Tiago Link and Brandon Ridenour, Eric Reed playing French horn, trombonist Hilary Sims, and John Rojack covering the low end with the bass trombone. In a moment, inscrutable Satie.

We're about to hear music by the eccentric and somewhat enigmatic Erik Satie. In 1890, Satie wrote three pieces for piano that he called Nocturne. There have been lots of guesses, but no one knows for sure what he meant by that word, Nocturne. He never bothered to explain. And what did he mean by the odd directions he wrote on the music itself, telling a pianist to play monotonously and whitely, or to arm yourself with clairvoyance? If you were to ask me whether pianist Simona Dinnerstein follows those directions in Satie's music when she plays, I'd have to be honest and tell you that I am not armed with clairvoyance. I've got no idea. But I will tell you, I think this next performance is gorgeous. See what you think. Simona Dinnerstein plays Satie's Nocturne No. 3 in concert at Spivey Hall in Morrow, Georgia.

Eric Satie wrote a handful of pieces he called Nocien. We're not sure what he meant by that made-up word, Nocien. He was into Gnostic ideas and theology, so that's one possibility. But he never fully spelled it out. And that's fine. Let's embrace the not knowing. That was Nocien No. 3 by Eric Satie, played by pianist Simona Dinnerstein, from a recital at Spivey Hall at Clayton State University in Georgia. Thanks to the Walter and Emily Spivey Foundation for making that concert recording available to PT. Eric Satie consciously cultivated an eccentric persona. He loved deadpan humor, irony, absurdity. He delighted in upending expectations. And his Nocien are a fine example of that. The music even looks weird on paper. No bar lines, no time signatures, no conventional performance cues like sweetly or grave or even with humor. Instead, pianists see things like with astonishment, very lost, without pride, on the tip of the tongue. Unconventional, yes, but very effective at conjuring very specific headspaces. Eric Satie. In a moment, Maria Duenas, Holy Sheep Dip.

6 years ago, a 17-year-old from Spain took the stage in Estonia to play the Sinfonía Española by Eduard Lalo. From the fiery opening notes, violinist Maria Dueñas captivated the audience in the hall and around the world. That video online has nearly a million views. A year later, Dueñas played that same piece in her prize-winning recital at the Menuhin competition. That video also went viral. Maria Dueñas is only 23 years old. Eduard Lalo's Sinfonía Española has already become a sort of calling card for her. The New York Times recently noted, quote, "People in classical music have talked about her Lalo, with a kind of shorthand often used for legendary performances." Let's hear her Lalo. This concert was in Spain with Andres Orozco Estrada conducting the Spanish National Orchestra, with Maria Dueñas soloing in the Sinfonía Española by Eduard Lalo.

Edward Lalo called that his Symphonie Espagnole, his Spanish symphony. But it's really a violin concerto, a virtuoso piece for solo violin and orchestra. We heard the Symphonie Espagnole from a concert in Granada, Spain. 23-year-old Spanish violinist Maria Dueñas was the soloist, with conductor Andrés Orozco Estrada and the Spanish National Symphony.

Good evening, Upper Lynn Canal. You're listening to KHNS, Haynes, Skagway, and Clequan. It is 8 o'clock, which means it's time for the Blue Soul Funk Show on a Thursday. I am DJ Marklar, and I'm going to be spinning the smoothest hits from the last century for the next 2 hours. Got me till 10 p.m. tonight. First off, I'm going to start with the Earth, Air, and Water Report. The Alaska Highway has bare roads. The Klondike Highway has bare roads. And the Haines Highway does too, but there's road work at 12.5 mile in between 20 and 25 mile. 5:30 a.m. to 5:30 p.m. Monday through Saturday with single lanes. Expect delays. Today's ferry was the Hubbard. Came and went. And it'll be returning daily. It arrives in Haines at 11:45 a.m., arriving in Skagway at 1:45 p.m. Departs Skagway at 2:45, just a quick hour-long stay. And then it gets into Haines at 3:45 and departs there at 4:45, bound for Juneau. And we'll be getting that every day through Sunday. We had a low tide at 2:34 p.m. today of 4.7 feet. The high coming up here in about an hour at 8:59 will be 16.2 feet. And then the low at 3:57 a.m. tomorrow, 0.8 feet. And a high at 10:23 specifically a.m. of 12.3 feet. 18 hours and 10 minutes of daylight today. Just losing a little bit now and then. Tonight's sunset, 10:12 p.m., and then the sunrise will be at 4:03 a.m. tomorrow morning. For your local weather here in Skagway, we've got showers and lows in the 50s tonight, although it doesn't feel that way out there right now. Pretty nice. Friday, mostly cloudy, chance of showers, slight chance of thunderstorms in the afternoon. Highs 68 to 73, lows in the mid-50s. And then Saturday, mostly cloudy, highs in the low 70s, lows in the mid-50s. For Haines, Deschutes, Clequan, and the Chilkat Valley, tonight, chance of showers, lows around 50. Tomorrow, mostly cloudy, chance of showers, highs 61 to 69, with lows in the low 50s. And then Saturday, mostly cloudy, highs 61 to 69, lows in the upper 40s. In the marine forecast, a front moves north across the eastern Gulf and southern panhandle today as low pressure over the central Gulf moves east to just offshore of Prince of Wales Island by tomorrow. The weakening area of low pressure will then drift southeast and dissipate near Haida Gwaii over the weekend. In local waters, tonight, south wind 10 knots, seas 2 feet or less. Tomorrow, south wind 15 knots, shifting southeast late, seas 3 feet. And then Saturday, south wind 15 knots, seas 3 feet. So there you go. Your weather and such. I'll come back at you with more stuff a little bit later, but really, this show's all about the music. It really is. And so I couldn't think of anything better right now to listen to than a little Hiatus Coyote. Get your groove on from Australia.

0: That was India Irie. And before that had Chaka Khan, I'm Every Woman. Started the set off with, brain fart. So many other things to think about right now. Speaking of one of those things, Jesse Keel will be in Skagway Saturday, July 11th, holding open office hours from 3 to 5 p.m., at the public library. And then he's going to do a town hall in the evening from 6:30 to 7:30 in the AB Hall. So that should be fun. Everyone is welcome. And for questions, or maybe you've got answers, call 907-465-4947. And in case you haven't been listening, this is our pledge drive week here at KHNS. As we weather the loss of federal funds, we need your support today, and a lot of it. 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And you can click the Donate Now button at khns.org. And Dawn is still at the station at the office in Haines. So if you want to, for the next hour or so, you could call 766-2020 if you're calling from Haines, or 983-2853 from here in Skagway. Tomorrow we'll have the outdoor booth set up here at the Skagway Rec Center. And we'll probably be out there from about 9-ish or so until... I think they closed up today at about 5, so weather permitting, we'll be able to make it through that to then tomorrow. But, you know, this show, like I've said before, is really, it's all about the music, so let's get funky.
1: Good evening. Do not attempt to adjust your radio. 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We have taken control as to bring you this special show. We will return it to you as soon as you are grooving. 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
2: 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My motto is...

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Funk not only moves, it can remove. Dig? The desired effect is what you get when you improve your interplanetary functionship. Sir Lollipop Man, chocolate-coated freaking habit form. Doing it to you in 3D. So groovy that I dig me. Once upon a time called now. Somebody says, is there funk after death? I say, it's 7 up.

0: 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Hey, I was digging on y'all funk for a while. Sound like it got a 3 on it, though, to me. You know, I was down south and I heard some funk with some main ingredients like Doobie Brothers, Blue Magic, David Bowie. It was cool. But can you imagine Doobie in your funk? Ho! Oh, W-E-F-U-N-K. 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
0: Him.
1: I want the bomb. I want the
0: P-Funk, y'all.
1: I want my funk set though. Make my funk the P-Funk.
0: Home of the extraterrestrial brothers.

All right. It is 8:40, and it's time for the listener personals. Sky is now offering a new type of drumming in Haynes. Weekly Taiko and Isa classes are starting this Sunday, July 12th at 1 p.m. at school. Some drums will be provided for student use. Donations are accepted. And for details, you can contact Sky at 512-328-7970 or email them at Sky, S-K-Y, at Canoerat, C-A-N-O-E-R-A-T, at .com. So there you go. New drumming class. That sounds like fun. Man. Lawson Haynes on the 4th of July. One rainbow beaded, rather large rainbow beaded earring. And apparently it was lost again on the 4th of July, anywhere between the fort and the beach. If you have found it, call Susie at 907-796-9349. Listener Personals is your space for sharing personal messages throughout the Upper Lynn Canal and beyond. 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And there's even some more stuff. The little portable radios are awfully fun, too. So come on down to the booth that we're going to have set up out in front of the rec center tomorrow. And that should be a good time. Should be indeed. Yeah. I think it's time for a little Aretha Franklin. Yeah, that would be a good idea. You're listening to KHNS, Haynes, Skagway, and Cluck One. This is the Blue Soul Funk Show.

All right, you're listening to KHNS Haynes, Skagway, and Clukwan. It's 9 o'clock. This is the Blue Soul Funk Show. I'm Mark, and I'll be here with you for another hour just spinning the smoothest hits from the last century.

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For questions, call 767-5456. This one's going out to Claire Bear. Here is your requested James Brown. Morning, with a smile on your... Oh, no, that's not James Brown. What happened there? Okay, change of plans then. We'll get to that. I think we can hear a little bit of Suffers.

There you go, a little Disco Inferno for you. That was, oh man, totally blanked out on that. The Tramps. The next Garden City Market is coming up this Saturday here in Skagway, July 11th, 3 to 5 p.m. on the east deck of the Skagway Brewing Company. This is a monthly gathering featuring local artisans and gardeners and cooks and bakers and all sorts of good stuff there. So, yeah, check it out. If you haven't been to it before, it's worth it. 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And maybe you, if you got something you want to sell, you could get a table. It's good times, good times. And here's some St. Paul and the Broken Bones.

That one was fun. Road work continues on State Street and Skagway in July, August, and September. Night work begins this Monday, July 13th, with construction going on from 6 p.m. to 6 a.m. Crews will work to repave the roadway and finish the storm drains and sidewalks. Expect construction noise, new traffic patterns, and delays. Details, you can get those details, sign up for updates at www.sgystatestreet.com. 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Yeah, that's been kind of an unfolding event going on here in Skagway, but, you know, it's good. Progress, something. Getting close to the end of the show. Here's some Ben Harper.

0: It is 10 o'clock, and you're listening to KHNS, Haynes, Skagway, and Klukwan. Stay tuned for American Roots.
1: And Bob Dylan. Country music with jazz, blues, soul, and gospel connections this hour. First, it's the lead guitarist Snooks Eglin from rural St. Rose, Louisiana, just upriver from the Crescent City. Snooks sang and played blues, country, jazz, and more in nearby New Orleans on American Roots.

0: Down yonder, we go ballin'. Smiley Lewis singing in 1956 at New Orleans J&M Studios with Cosmo Matassa on the mix. The song credited to Dave Bartholomew and Pearl King. Check out Smiley Lewis, one of the relatively unsung heroes of the New Orleans R&B sound. His and Snook's songs get us in the mood of fictional country and farm life, where certain motifs of black and white musical crossover occurred. Here's Big Maybelle from Jackson, Tennessee, on a Dave Curly Williams song. Many of you know it as a hit for Jerry Lee Lewis, recorded for Sun Records in 1957.
1: 21 drums on a whole bass horn, and somebody beating on a ding-dong.
0: Big Maybelle did it on OK Records, 1955. Whole lot of shaking going on American Roots.
1: Come

This is American Roots from New Orleans. And if you like the music, tell all your friends. But if you don't like the music, don't tell nobody. I found it on a

Bob left Minnesota farm country and work in the family store in Hibbings, but found a talking blues surreal style for his Motorcycle Nightmare, 1964. Sounds laughingly quaint in today's politics. Meanwhile, Bob is out on another year of a tour named for one of his heroes' songs, the great blue yodeler and railroad man Jimmie Rodgers from Meridian, Mississippi. It's Jimmy's 1930 song, My Rough and Rowdy Ways. This one's for you, Bob, on American Roots.

One Room Country Shack, a song and played by the Grey Ghost from Austin, Texas, 1964, recorded by Mac McCormick, now on Smithsonian Folkways collection, playing for the man at the door. And we are back with a soulful variation on You Are My Sunshine and Meditations on Life in the Daylight when American Roots returns.

I'm Nick Spitzer. We're listening to black artists doing country music, which has some bluesy roots to begin with. The late Louisiana Governor Jimmy Davis is associated with a 1940 copyright on the tune You Are My Sunshine. Davis went on to be governor of Louisiana from 1944 to 48, and again from 1960 to 64, and used the song for his election campaigns. Ray Charles recorded the song in 1962. I always wondered if Jimmy Davis heard that soulful version since he lived to 101 and died in 2000. Here's a new one on me from Ike and Tina Turner, 1973. You Are My Sunshine on American Roots.

Don't Let the Sun Catch You Crying. Etta James Soul in 2001 with the jazzy, tough-talking version of the song credited to Joe Green. Etta also sang a soul version of Almost Persuaded. We'll save that for another day. Back to New Orleans with the late Earl King playing guitar and singing. It's his 1977 song that sounds like soul and country. Time for the Sun to Rise on American Roots. Whoa.

Funny how time slips away. Dr. John, Mac Rebenack, 2017, covering Willie Nelson's song heard on The Good Doctor's posthumous album, Things Happen That Way. It's largely a country album influenced by Ray Charles' modern sounds in country and western music from the early 1960s. Dr. John was beloved in the black community here and created many soul, funk, jazz songs. And we are back where western swing meets country blues when American Roots returns.

This is American Roots, listening for black-white crossovers in both directions. Bob Wills' Texas Playboys gained a great deal from black artists, including New Orleans jazz. They heard it on the radio, also some of the time live. They were popular with black audiences who also heard them on the radio, even though dance halls were segregated. In 1936, the Texas Playboys made a recording of I'm Sittin' on Top of the World, a song they would remake and rearrange and re-record many times as band members changed until 1973. Bob Wills died in 1975 at the age of 70. But as a young man coming out of Limestone County, Texas, he loved black music. And at age 25 in 1930, Wills heard the song written and recorded by Walter Vincent and Lonnie Carter of the Mississippi Sheiks. Here's the Texas Playboys with Bob Wills singing in 1936. Blues, country, and jazz all together. I'm Sittin' on Top of the World on American Roots.

Chester Burnett, better known as Howlin' Wolf, sitting on top of the world as a straight-ahead blues in 1957 on Chess Records. Howlin' Wolf was from White Station, Mississippi, just burning it there. Let's go the other way. Yeah, country music also had black blues and gospel in it, or even a little rap or pop. Thanks, Beyonce. Probably the greatest success with country music before the days of Charlie Pride and many new recent artists was Ray Charles. In 1962, already known as the Genius of Soul, over the objection of his record company, Ray made Modern Sounds in Country and Western Music on two LPs, blending in R&B, jazz, and pop. This song was a hit a decade earlier, 1952, for Hank Williams. Half as much on American Roots.

pleasure out of you. Hello, everybody. I'm Ray Charles, and you're listening to American Roots with all this good music, man. Ain't that nice? Oh, I just love it.

Ray Charles doing Hey Good Lookin', written and recorded originally by Hank Williams, 1951. This version from Ray's Modern Sounds in Country and Western Music, 1962. Back in New Orleans, the most famous black singer of country music was Fats Domino, from whom we'll hear two in a few. But the man known for songs like Staggerly, Personality, and Lottie Miss Claudie was Lloyd Price, who grew up in Kenner, a suburb, kind of country, in the 1950s of his heyday. Here's a real B-side from 1956, Country Boy Rock by Lloyd Price.

You're cheating her. Fats Domino, 1961, with the Hank Williams classic from 1952. Before that, Boll Weevil, co-written by Fats and his producer, arranger, trumpet player, Svengali, Dave Bartholomew, who helped bring Creole-speaking Fats out of the Ninth Ward to worldwide attention. Fats' love of country music was part of the deal. Hang with us and we'll bring you some Baton Rouge Blues classics on record, and then go live in a minute when American Roots returns. Our program is produced at Tulane University School of Liberal Arts with support from the National Endowment for the Arts and Jim Hart in Chicago. I'm Nick Spitzer, and this is American Roots from PRX, Public Radio Exchange.

0: This is American Roots. I'm Nick Spitzer. Coming up, it's the Baton Rouge Blues legacy. Some people call it Swamp Blues. We'll hear recordings of great players, Buddy Guy, Slim Harpo, Silas Hogan, and Tabby Thomas. And the late harmonica man, Rafel Neal. Rafel is the father of Kenny Neal, a mouth harp and guitar player from a family of 10. The second generation Baton Rouge blues man, Kenny Neal, is a leader in the scene and has played in public since age 13 in his father's band. Kenny now tours globally and is the senior statesman and artist from the Baton Rouge blues scene.
1: As far as the blues in Baton Rouge, I'm for all of the musicians all across the country, but I think you should have our homegrown because people need to see what we have to offer.
0: Kenny Neal is coming up live in performance and conversation. First, we'll hear several of the Baton Rouge blues heroes of the prior generation, beginning with his father, Rafel Neal, here in 1970, with a single on WHIT, get that, Hit Records. Classic Baton Rouge blues on American Roots.

the great Buddy Guy from Lettsworth, Louisiana. He started on a one-string diddly bow and moved on to the guitar. Also moved later to Baton Rouge, where he worked as a utility man at LSU, and finally to Chicago, where he created a new power chord-based blues. That led Buddy Guy to become a nightclub owner in Chicago and later a presidential medalist in the arts. One of my favorites of the late Baton Rouge blues elders was all-field worker and guitarist Silas Hogan. Here in a tune by Sonny Boy Williamson from 1946, Silas Hogan recorded it in 1970. Hoodoo Blues on American Roots. You got a new

The late, great, globally beloved Slim Harpo, James Moore, a sometime longshoreman and construction worker, there with the late Lazy Lester on percussion and Katie Webster on organ for Slim's song Shake Your Hips, 1966. It was a follow-up to his huge hit, Baby, Scratch My Back. Before that, my old friend, the late Tabby Thomas, who helped start the Baton Rouge Blues Festival in 1981 and opened a juke joint called Tabby's Blues Box. He once sang to me when I spent months in a hospital recovering from illness. We heard his best-known song from 1961 on Accelo Records' Hoodoo Party. Tabby Thomas passed in 2014, but his legacy lingers. And we are back for Blues in Conversation with Baton Rouge guitar hero Kenny Neal when American Roots returns.

0: Baton Rouge guitarist, harp player, and singer Kenny Neal is a second-generation leader in the city's blues scene. Born into a family of 10 children, Kenny's father, Rafael Neal, was a noted harmonica player, influenced by Little Walter, and played in a local band with Buddy Guy. Rafael Neal's friend Slim Harpo gave son Kenny Neal his first harmonica at age 3. Kenny started playing bass for his father at 13 and went on to Buddy Guy's band. Later, he recruited his siblings to form the Neal Brothers Blues Band. In 1989, Kenny recorded a breakout Swamp Blues LP. Big news from Baton Rouge was for Alligator Records. His fine guitar work and harmonica, as well as authoritative voice, carried him forward, making 16 more records. Kenny carries on the Baton Rouge blues tradition. Let's go to the Juke Joint stage at West Baton Rouge Parish Museum with Kenny Neal.
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1: I like this one myself.
0: Well, I gave her all my money just to go downtown. You come back in the evening when the sun go down. Oh, baby, you don't have a dog. 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Down the road I go.
2: A little bit of blues for you.
3: All right.
2: Excuse that ending, because pandemic didn't do too good with me.
3: But your family did pretty well with it. Talk a little bit about your father, blues in your family. I mean, you guys really are a legacy that goes over at least one generation to the next.
2: That song I was playing, I added a little Jimmy Reed at the end, but Starlight Diamond was Ralph O'Neill, my dad, and I wanted to do something I grew up listening to around the house, you know. My dad started out way back in West Baton Rouge, back in the days when he didn't want a farm. So when my grandfather passed away, he was a foster child. He put everything out by the road, looked like farming tubes. And it was for sale. Even the mule. He said he went out and bought him a little 50 Chevrolet and got him a harmonica and a little small amp. And him and Lazy Lester did their first show together with a drummer by the name of Ike Brown.
3: Mm-hmm.
2: That was from this fight. And that's how he started. And I'm the eldest of 10, so I guess he needed some musicians around the house, so he created his own orchestra.
3: Well, and you started in his band. How old when you started in the band?
2: Man, he used to take me out to, it's a place west of here, a little farther west in Irvinville where I grew up. It's called Spooner's, which was my grandfather's place, and that's where he met my mother. But when I come up as a kid, he used to take me there like 5 and 6 years old and put me up on the bar. And I would dance and sing and do the limber rock. And when I finished, I would go around to each table and they'd put a dollar in my pocket. A lot of times I made more money than my dad banned. So then I know I wanted to be in show business.
3: Yeah. And you played a lot with your brothers, too. I mean, you went out with them.
2: Yeah, well, you know, when I turned 19 years old, I was playing around town because I played with my dad all my life. And when I got up to 19... Buddy Guy, brother Sam Guy, walked in the club one night. I was playing bass guitar and put a little piece of paper in my pocket. I got off on break and say, call Buddy Guy. So I'm going, man, what Buddy want with me? And so I went to the payphone and called him Collect. I didn't have the money to put in the phone. Collect called from Kenny Neal. And he answered the phone. Now, mind me, this was a Friday night. He said, I gave your dad a call, and he said it was okay. I don't think he talked to my mom, because it wasn't. He said, I need a bass player in the band. And he said, Phil Guy, which Phil was his brother, younger brother, told me that you're playing pretty good bass now, and I need a bass player at Antone's for Tuesday night.
3: That's
2: now,
3: over in Austin.
2: I've never been anywhere in my life. So he said, well, if you can pack your suitcase, I wanted to say, what suitcase, man? So my dad got me off on that Monday at the Greyhound bus station and my guitar, and I met Buddy Guy, and Junior Wells was playing harmonica at the time. And got to Austin, Texas that Tuesday evening, went in for rehearsal, and they would be playing songs like Give the Woman to My Mama. Before I was born, you know, and stuff like that. And I go, oh, man, you done threw the rabbit in the briar patch now. I'm at home.
3: Yeah.
2: And so I played that night with him, and it's been history ever since. I left home, nobody. I came back a week later. I was a star because we played at a club called Kingfish over here in Baton Rouge.
3: Yeah. Oh, years ago. Sure.
2: And I that was my gig the next week. So it was a good way to say so long to all my homeboys.
3: Oh, man. With all this talk, get something maybe you could, you know, chin music only carries us so far.
2: This song come from Mr. Slim Harpo and Rafel.
3: Good.
2: Slim Harpo had a song called King Bee. So I figured I'll write a song called Baby Beat. And it goes something like this.

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Well, you got honey, sweet as can be. You must be crazy, baby, if you think you're gonna fool me, baby, be.

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I don't want to hear your buzz, baby.

0: Yeah.
1: Yeah.
0: All right.
1: That's what I did. I did that many years ago, thinking about Rafal and Slim Harpo.
0: That's just so fine. Well, let me ask you this. How do you think things are going for the Blues in Baton Rouge these days?
1: Well, I think, I moved back here in 14, 15, and I put a studio together. And I had a session this morning with an 87-year-old lady came over, and she kind of scared me into this session. She said, you know, you say you're going to do a record on me. I'm getting on up there. I think you need to get busy if you're going to do it. So last night I went to her house and I met with her and I brought over this morning, and now I have the record, and it was beautiful. I had a chance to record some stuff.
0: That's cool.
1: 80 years old, man.
0: Right.
1: But she learned from a kid. As far as the blues in Baton Rouge, I think we need to come together more with our blues festival here in Baton Rouge, because it's all about our roots from Baton Rouge. And I'm for all of the musicians all across the country, but when it come down to your homegrown, I think you should have our homegrown, because people need to see what we have to offer.
0: No, I agree.
1: And, you know, yeah. And I enjoy passing it on. I mean, even at this place here, I've given away guitars to the kids. Mm-hmm. They come here, I give away 10, 12 guitars. And, you know, and I do it all across the country, trying to, you know, promote, you know, the love that we have for the music and carry the tradition on. And, the hospitality from Baton Rouge. So when we have a festival, we should show our homegrown, you know? Yeah.
0: So what would be a homegrown Baton Rouge tune? Do you have any that actually mentioned the city, or just something you really associate with growing up here?
1: For Baton Rouge? Yeah, I'll go.
0: Somehow I thought you would.
1: Come on, y'all. Well, the moon is full, you are in my sight. I'm gonna hoodoo you, baby, hoodoo you tonight. You be coming to my room soon, gonna get you back under that hoodoo.

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You're gonna get her back.

Kenny Neal's live performance transitioned into a studio version of Hoodoo Moon from his 1994 album of the same name. Coming up, we'll hear from Kenny about blues and healing, and we'll be joined by his daughter, Sarita Neal, when American Roots returns.

0: This is American Roots with Baton Rouge Blues guitarist and harp player Kenny Neal. The next song helped me survive cancer, and I came to find out Kenny Neal had a similar story. Here's Going Down Slow on American Roots Live.
1: I said I had my fun. Oh, if I never get well no more. I said I had my fun.

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0: enemy. I said, my health is failing me. I want to be forgiven for all of my sins.
1: I had a flashback when you told me that. It's been a long time.
2: I heard that. You know, and I did too. I forgot that line. I want to be forgiven of all my sins.
1: Yeah, yeah, man. You know,
2: when
1: you're
2: lying
1: there
2: on the cooling board, you are thinking about that.
1: I've been there, man.
2: Yeah, yeah, sure. You know,
1: stage 4 cancer with
2: liver.
1: And this is how I grew my hair, because I'm now taking my treatments. All my hair fell out, but I survived, and this is the real deal.
2: Yeah, man.
1: Yeah. So I'm here for a reason. Yeah.
2: But you know, back on blues is helping people. I mean, look, people in the African American communities didn't necessarily have access to psychotherapy. I mean, many people didn't have it even in the last century. All kinds of people. So when you have an art form that gives people the chance to work through their emotions and have also enjoy themselves, it strikes me as really I think that's why it's globally important.
1: I have this song. I couldn't get out of my bed. Like, the medication after 6 months, it really sets in. You get weak. And I couldn't get out of my bed one morning. And I said to myself, because a year before this happened, I was in Buffalo, New York with my brother, my dad, and my family doing the festivals. And I tried to get up to go to the bathroom. I couldn't get up. I say, man, just when you think you got it all figured out, here comes something you never dreamed about. I say, life is so unpredictable. I say, that's just the way it is. I'm talking to myself. I say, but one thing I know for sure, I just got to let life flow. And so I wrote it down, and I put it by my bed. Months later, when I started to feel better, I went back and I saw my notes. I said, wait a minute, man. This is a song. It just was something came to me, and I play it at funerals. I play it at weddings. And let me see. I'll sing some of it for you. And I really didn't. This got to be the easiest song I ever wrote. I don't think I wrote it. It was a message game. Here you go. Just when you think you got it all figured out,

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0: 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One minute you're up, the next minute you're down. You can't stay there. Keep your feet on the ground. We got the thin line flow. Yeah, yeah. We got the thin line. We got the thin line. We got the thin line. We got the thin line flow.
1: Yeah. Wow. Yeah. That's what brought me around.
2: There you go.
1: Yeah.
2: So, could we get your daughter up now? You mentioned that?
1: Sure. Sarita, still, where you at?
2: Huh? Is she still here?
1: She's still here.
2: Oh, good. There she is.
1: Yeah.
2: So while he's getting that guitar, what's it like growing up when your daddy's a blues musician?
3: Oh, it's the best.
2: Yeah?
3: It's the best. I mean, I never had to worry about stage fright, because anytime I'd be on the stage, if I got nervous, I'd turn around and there's my dad and my uncles, my brother and my Aunt Jackie. So it's just, the one thing I would worry about is if I were to come home and say, I think I want to be an accountant. And I'm out.
1: Yeah. What are we going to do?
3: Let's
1: see.
3: Yeah.
0: I got to see you somehow. Not tomorrow, but right now. I know it's late, and I can't wait, baby. Come on and steal away, please.

0: Sarita Neal.
1: Yeah.
0: Thank you.
1: Whoa. That's a beautiful thing. Maybe we'll get her back up before it's over. You switched over to the electric guitar.
2: Yeah, man. Just, this one I've been playing for 44 years.
1: It looks well traveled.
2: Yeah. I'm competing with Willie Nelson.
1: Oh, yeah. Well, you only have to make it to 90 for that.
2: My last, my album in 2016, I did, it was called Bloodline.
1: Uh-huh. Oh, right.
2: And I recorded one of Willie's songs and sent it to him.
1: Oh, yeah?
2: Yeah, Funny How Time Slips Away.
1: Oh, yeah?
2: And I got thumbs up from him.
1: Uh-oh.
2: Yeah.
1: Uh-oh.
2: Yeah.
1: Now, is that something you still do?
2: Yeah.
1: All right. Well...
2: Well, hello there. My, it's been a long time.

0: Only yesterday. And ain't it funny how time just slips away? Oh, yeah.
1: Something like that.
2: Yeah, something like that.
1: You got to get the record.
2: You know,
1: it's much better with the band.
2: But what year were you on the Opry? You remember?
1: I think it was in 90, right after I was on Broadway.
2: Broadway trumps the Opry, so let the Opry be.
1: I was on Broadway in 91.
2: Uh-huh. That's right, and you were, tell us about that, you were in a show there.
1: I had the lead role in the play, and it was 27 people in my cast.
2: Yeah.
1: And it was written by Zora Neale Hurston and Langston Hughes.
2: Okay.
1: And back in those days, she was working for him, and she wrote this beautiful piece, this play, and also it's a spinoff from the book, These Eyes Are Watching God.
2: Right, yeah.
1: So Taj Mahal recommended that they should send for me, and I went up to New York.
2: Yeah.
1: A week later, they called me and said, congratulations, you got the part. I never thought in a million years I would do it.
2: Do you remember the name of the show? How did they?
1: It was called Mule Bone. And it fit me so good because it was from the country, you know. I, right. I knew how to talk. I didn't have to learn how to talk like that. I already had it, you know. So
2: and do you still do any of the songs? I mean, Taj tunes. Do you remember any of those?
1: Sometime we'll do.
2: I love this idea of doing something from Mule Bone that you performed in and Taj wrote the music.
1: So y'all got to do this. Old Mule died in eating beer. Rolled up talking about a chariot wheel. Jawbone showing and hind bone showing. Coming and going and coming and going. Coming and going and coming and going. Coming and going and coming and going. Old Death and the Devil both like to stop. The axe wouldn't make his mean so smile. And when I was living, I was searching on a mule. Let my bones rise up and kick another fool. Dead but not gone. I'm on a red down to the bone. On a red down to the bone. On a red down to the bone.
2: Yeah.
1: That was my opening song on Broadway when I did kick off.
2: Yeah. Man, that's amazing. So we're at a certain point in the evening where we have a little more time. How do you feel as things move towards rhythm and blues, soul, and other forms of music? I mean, did you say to yourself, well, I'm going to try to follow that, or did you just go with it and think this is the sound?
1: Oh, first song I wrote in my life was called Love One Another. I wanted to do something a little different from blues.
2: Uh-huh.
1: I don't know why I did that, but I thought it was, it went something like this. Don't sound too much like that.

0: seen a lot of things. I've been a lot of places. I've seen a lot of things. Things have got to change. Things have got to change. It's talking about helping love one another, and that was my first song. And it wasn't too bluesy at all. But my favorite song is this one. The things that I used to do, baby.
1: All right.

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I search all night for you, babe. Lord, my search always be in vain. I search all night for you, baby, Lord. Lord, my search always be in vain.

You was out there with some other man. I like this voice. I'm gonna send you back to your mother, baby.

0: Yeah. So you know,
1: Guitar Slam, man.
0: Yeah, you mentioned that first song. I mean, it was sort of like Love and Peace, but it had a kind of soul vibe to it. A little bit of blues chord in it.
2: I'll tell you a story. One time I told my dad when I was about 16, I had been with him all my life playing on blues. I said, "Pops, I think I want to go and play with some guys my age. You know, want to play a little new music here." And our band was called the Mongolitis. So we maybe had one gig a month playing with the Mongolitis. I say, "Hey, Pops, can I please get my job back, man? I'll never do this again." So that was my experience trying to get away from it.
0: Yeah.
2: Yeah. And once I locked back into the blues, I stayed where I knew it was safe.
0: Yeah.
2: Well, the blues is my roots and it's in my heart. And I love it when I can share my gift with other people and people leave out of my shows singing my songs,
0: yeah,
2: and, you know, and just, you know, bring people together. That's the thing. I played countries where they felt what I was doing. They might not understand what I was saying, but they felt it. Yeah. And it's a connection. You know?
0: Okay.
2: So it's very important.
0: You know, I was going to ask you, I know you play some harmonica. Is there a way you could give us a little of the mouth harp?
2: I can tell you.
0: With or without the guitar, whatever suits you.
2: Actually, I learned from my dad and Slim Harpo them, and they play backwards. So this is not the right way to play the harmonica. Here's the low end over here.
0: No kidding.
2: It's supposed to be played like this.
0: Right, yeah.
2: No, we don't play like that. You got to go this way.
0: You give up the trade secret.

0: Yeah. Uh-oh. Mississippi saxophone.
1: Hey, you had him going, man.
0: Yeah.
1: What should we go out on this grand conversation, chin music and live music? What would you like to leave these good folks with?
2: Well, I just want to say that I appreciate everybody coming out, number one, and pass the word on and share the blues and the love that we have for it, because this is our roots here. This is our traditional music for everybody. We all feel it together. And it's just so wonderful to see folks come out and support it, because that's what's going to keep it alive. And we need that.
1: All right.
2: Okay. Thank you.
1: Do you want to give him a turn to go out on? Huh? You want to give him a turn to go out on?
2: Oh, yeah.
1: Okay.
2: Sarita, you want to do another song with me?
1: There you go.
2: I like to do a song my dad did, wrote, so. You know it?
3: What is it?
2: Old Friends?
3: Sure.
2: One, two. An old friend, you asked me

0: Yes.
1: Thank you.
2: Kenny Neal.
0: Pass the touch.
2: Keeping it in the family here. Thank you all so much for coming out. Really appreciate it.
0: Thank you.
3: Kenny Neal and daughter Sarita singing Old Friends at West Baton Rouge Parish Museum's Juke Joint and bringing this hour of American Roots to an end. Our program is produced with colleagues at Tulane University School of Liberal Arts. 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Our team includes Olivia Broslowski, Lauren Callahan, Reggie Morris, Steve Martin, and Rachel Orter. Thanks to Bill Hollywood Bennett for recording the conversation and performance with Kenny Neal. 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
1: Hi, I'm your co-host, Pat Mitchell-Worley.
2: And I'm Kevin Cubbins.
1: This week on Bill Street Caravan, we feature the authentic sounds of two of the oldest living bluesmen in the Memphis and Delta region.
2: First up, we'll hear from Cadillac John Nolden, who'll be backed by Bill Abel. And then we'll take in a barnstorming set from the one and only Leo Bud Welch.
1: Bill Street Caravan contributor David Less will be with us as he begins another installment of his series, The Memphis Beat.
2: That's all coming up right now on Bill Street Caravan. Hey, Pat.
1: Well, hello, Kevin.
2: We're back for another week of Bill Street Caravan, and we have a really cool show lined up.
1: Yeah, it's a pretty cool lineup, and I'll tell you why I think so. When you think of blues greats that came out of the Delta, you think of Muddy Waters, Howlin' Wolf, one of my favorites. A lot of names really come to mind. They came to Memphis or further up the line to Chicago, where they were discovered and signed recording contracts.
2: Right.
1: But then there were those guys that never left, the ones that stayed and played the picnics, the juke joints, led the music at church on Sunday mornings.
2: Right. Music was, well, it still is, it's a way of life in this part of the U.S. And it's not like the superstars just packed up and took all the music and tradition with them. There was still a living to be made playing around these rural communities and in Memphis.
1: This may be hard to believe considering we live in an age where everybody has recording equipment at home, but many of these artists never recorded.
2: They never made a record.
1: Playing live was where the money was, and it was less of a hassle.
2: True. There weren't many recording studios south of Memphis.

0: any at all. Making records was expensive, and most of the people living in the rural communities of the Delta, well, they didn't have the expendable income to buy the records.
1: Which brings us to the two artists performing for us today. Both men are octogenarians. Leo Bud Welch is 84, John Nolden is 89. Both men have entertained blues and gospel audiences in the Delta region their entire lives. They never left home, and they continue to do so today. First up is Cadillac John. Born in Sunflower, Mississippi in 1927, John was steeped in the family's gospel traditions. His father and uncles had a quartet, and he and his brothers had a quartet as well.
0: Cadillac John's group often performed with the St. John's Gospel Singers, a group that featured the debut of a certain Riley B. King from Itabena, Mississippi.
1: Well, you know how that story turns out.
0: Today's performance was captured on the banks of the Mississippi at the Mighty Mississippi Music Fest in Greenwood. It features Bill Abel on guitar. Bill was on the program just a few weeks ago, and our audience's feedback was tremendous. So for our listeners that missed that episode, you can check it out via our podcast archives in the iTunes store or by searching through our social media pages.
1: I'm ready to hear some Cadillac John.
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0: That was Cadillac John Knowlton live on Bill Street Caravan.
1: We'll be back with Leo Bud Welch in just a few minutes. But right now, we're going to turn it over to Bill Street Caravan contributor David Less.
0: David is back with us this season for another installment of the Memphis Beat. His contributions have appeared in Rolling Stone, Downbeat, Blues Review, and Memphis Magazine. He has researched Memphis music for the National Endowment for the Humanities and the Smithsonian Institute. And as the former executive director of the Blues Foundation, he created the radio program you're listening to right now.
1: In the Memphis Beat, David combines archived interviews and rare recordings to illuminate the unique characters and events that make up Memphis music history.
0: Here's David.
2: Thanks, Pat. It seems like when you talk about Memphis music, that can encompass a wide swath of musical styles, from early blues, jazz, gospel, soul, and rock and roll. There is always an identifiable sound that makes the song resonate with the city's imprint. Sam Phillips had the natural echo in Sun Studios. Jim Stewart's converted movie theater had sloping floors, and Ardent Studios had the genius design of John Frye. But the common denominator is the great musicians and rhythm sections that still inhabit the studios in Memphis. One characteristic of these musicians is where they feel the beat, sometimes called the pocket in music. Often the pocket for Memphis rhythm sections is slightly behind the beat. Soul great Al Green explains in our 1978 interview.
3: It seemed like it's off tempo or something a little bit. The music and the beat, it seemed like it's cluttered a little bit until you have to change, right, and you make that roll on the drum, pick a tick a tick a tick a boom, and then bam, smack you right in the face.
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I found an example of this tendency to play slightly behind the beat in a 1934 recording by Charlie Williamson and his Beale Street Frolic Orchestra. This band was the Pit Band from the Palace Theater on Beale Street in the 1930s. Listen to Bear Wallow Blues.

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1: 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The soundtrack of America was made in Tennessee. We're back, and we're at the Mighty Mississippi Music Fest in Greenwood, Mississippi this week.
0: We just heard a killer set from 89-year-old bluesman Cadillac John Nolden. Man, these guys know how to live, don't they? Up next is 84-year-old Leo Bud Welch.
1: Leo, like Cadillac John, never left the region. He never signed a record deal until just recently. But he's provided the soundtrack for life in the Delta through his performances at picnics and churches for the vast majority of his 84 years.
0: Like many bluesmen, Leo would swear off blues and juke joints and focus strictly on gospel music for stretches of his life. And as the years would go by, he'd add a little blues back in, then take the blues back out, and so forth and so on.
1: Leo, like Cadillac John, was also a contemporary of B.B. King's, and they played the same gospel circuit and radio programs. Pat, legend has it that in the 50s, after B.B. had moved to Memphis and decided to establish himself as a blues artist, he sent word to Leo to join him, but Leo could not afford a ticket to Memphis.
0: Wow. Well, Leo maintained his low profile and local presence for decades, and it wasn't until he was secretly recorded performing at a friend's birthday party in 2013 that the outside world got a chance to hear his unique, raw, high-energy gospel music.
1: That recording got him a deal with Fat Possum Records, which led to the release of his first recording ever, 2014's Sebagula Voices. And Leo has been quite the touring blues superstar ever since.

0: How y'all doing out there?
1: Leo, thank you for coming in and chatting with us a little bit. Sometimes you wanna sneak some of that old school gospel and everything you're playing. I mean, does it find its way back in?
2: When I write them, when I be singing and playing with the guitar, I write them while I'm singing. It'll take me a year to write a song down. See, when I'm going to school, we now know computers and typewriters. We had typewriters, but it would still take me a while to type down the song. And I write slow, too, and I'm not a fast writer. So the way I do, I make up the song while I'm playing. When I play the music, I make the song up. That way I write mine. I don't print them out on no paper. Now. You know exactly where you put your first or second verse. You know, sometimes you might get over to the middle verse and start it off first, but if you got them low down, you can keep them together. But I keep them together my way.
1: What about those guys that are playing behind you? What about when you have a band with you? How do you make them keep up? They got to keep on their toes.
2: It keeps up with my music. That's what they got to follow, the music. Mm-hmm. They ain't got to follow the song. They got to follow the music. The way I play the music, they follow that. That means you're a good musician. You know how to do that. And they don't have to know the song or nothing.
1: You could just be up there singing about what happened to you that day.
2: Because I'm going to play it like I play it. And if they don't play the music like that, well, they ain't in time, they ain't in key with me, you know. And them guys that know, they know how to key with you.
1: I've got my favorite song, and when I come see you live, you're going to switch it up on me.
2: When I get them pat, I kick the breath the same place. Like, I had my fun, I won't ever get well no more. My health's failing and I'm going down slow, and then the verse come in and say, write my mother, tell her the shape I'm in, tell her to pray for me and forgive me for my sin. You come in with the verse, you know, on the first thing south, look for my clothes back on. When you see my old feeble body, all you can do is moan. And I close it out. People, yes, I had my fun, if I don't get well no more. My health's failing me, and I'm going down slow. Close it out like that.
1: What keeps you doing it every weekend, going out, going to clubs? It's not easy. Going to clubs and traveling and setting up and playing your show and packing up and moving around in your caravan. You know, what's the thing that, above anything, about the music that just keeps you doing it?
2: Well, because I've been in love with music all my life, and I used to work on a farm. I was raised up on a farm. I'm a country boy, and I worked for $1 a day from door to door. We call them sun up to sundown. And what keeps me doing it, I love what I'm doing, and I desire. Well, I ain't had no money until I started going out on these, you know, professions and things. I never had no money, because my manager asked me, he get hold of some money, he said, get me to help him count it. And I count so close. He said, Leo, how come you can't count money? I told him I never had nothing to count, none to count, which I hadn't. $100, that's $100, quicker. You get thousands of dollars. It take me a while, like I was talking about writing songs and stuff, to count it. He can count it just like a lecture hammer. And, well, like I said, I ain't never had nothing to count. Never had no money.
1: You've worked hard your whole life, and here you are now. You're supposed to be enjoying things. You're playing.
2: That's what I'm doing. I'm enjoying. Then I wouldn't be here today. I could have stayed home with the church. See, I played for home at home. I played for church every Sunday on my first recording. That's my group. I had a group. I named it after my church. The church I belong. The only place I went to school, because wasn't no high school. We had to walk to school through the mud and rain. Mile and a half or whatever, through the rain, and we didn't have no computer, no buses running. So and I finished the 8th grade. That's just like finishing the 12th. I went to the 8th grade. I made a grade a year. And when I started going to school, I had a little book to call The Do Funny. Next year, I went in the 1st grade. Next year, in the 2nd, 3rd. And I went up until the 8th grade, and when I graduated, we called it Wearing That Prepper Role. Went to a high school, what, you know, we didn't go to high school, we went to grammar school. And so that's where I graduated at. And I got my graduation, whatever it is, from the 8th grade, not the 12th. I tell you, it's on the 12th grade, I got just as much knowledge as y'all is about that. And I believe I have, because it keeps me going. I have cut timber, run chainsaw, 35 years falling. These trees, cutting them down like you see these long trees on it. So, cut the top out of them. I did that for 35 years, but I never did get my music. I go home, the first thing I get is the guitar. Go to playing, I can blow a harmonica.
1: Yeah.
2: I can play one of these fiddles, what they call a, some call them violin. Hold it under your chin with that bow. I can play bass guitar. I can make a note on anything that got music. I play a little keyboard or piano or whatever, you know. Only thing I can't do nothing with now. Back in them days, we didn't have no saxophone, trumpet. I never could do much with them because it took a lot of wind, but take a lot of wind to blow a harmonica. But I could blow a harmonica, got somebody to keep the right time with the guitar behind me. See, I done sang with a lot of gospel groups. I sung with a group called the Spirituals of Bruce. I named my group from a church, the Sebogle Voices. When I did that, the pastor used to want us to go out with him, you know, when he go to another church to preach. He wants the choir to go with him. Yeah. But the choir never would go, so me and my sister-in-law, and another lady belonged to that church. So we started singing, and I told him, we'd go with him and sing. I said, I'm going to just name us a group, and I said, I'm going to call us Leo Wilts and the Sebogle Voices. So that's how the Sebogle Voices, this was on the first album.
1: Yeah.
2: One or two, you know, I don't have nobody with me. I'm a manager here, background, so I'm learning how to background on it pretty good. But praise his name. I background it with the guitar.
1: Here you are, 83 years old, and you're deciding you're going to teach yourself something new.
2: Yeah, yeah. That's what I do. I ain't got nobody with me to show a roll on. Because when I say, I don't know what you come to do, I make the guitar do-do-do-do-do-do-do.
1: Yeah.
2: Now I come to praise his name. I hit the guitar, boom-boom, I come to praise his name. Mm-hmm, like that. Keep it going on. Keep the ball rolling.
1: Yeah.
2: Yeah. That's the way I do.
1: Well, I like the way you do.

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2: That mojo doctor working on Leo. But I'm going to keep my mojo working. 3, 4.

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0: And if you can't meet us there, we'll be back right here next week, so we'll see you then. I'm Pat Mitchell-Worley.
1: And I'm Kevin Cubbins.
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1: Hi, this is Kevin Cubbins, your co-host on Beale Street Caravan. 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
2: Diversity, fun, creativity. Just what you're looking for. Exactly what you've found. KHNS, Haynes, Skagway, Pluckwan.

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1: This is Blue Dimensions. I'm Johnny Meister. In this hour, Blue Dimensions, Extended Daydream, the latest album from pianist and composer Lisa Hilton and a superb band. We'll hear several pieces from it. Also, two drummers leading bands in concert at the Smoke Jazz Club in New York, Billy Hart and the late Al Foster, from recent releases. We'll also hear new music from Dave Stryker and group recorded at the famed Rudy Van Gelder Studio and pianist Eric Bird and his trio, plus a selection from the debut album of vibraphonist Carolyn Trowbridge, all coming up in this hour of Blue Dimensions.

We're going to feature the latest album from pianist and composer Lisa Hilton on this show, an album called Extended Daydream. Hilton grew up in California near San Luis Obispo and started playing piano as a child. One of her early influences was a great uncle from the Netherlands named Willem Bloemendaal. Her early training was in classical music, but later on the jazz and blues bugs bit her, and she started playing and composing music in those styles. Some of the artists who influenced her then weren't pianists. They were blues artists like Muddy Waters and Sonny Terry and Brownie McGee. In the mid-1990s, Hilton drifted away from playing piano, but her interest resurged in 1997, influenced by pianist David Foster, and her first album was released that year. She reliably offers us a new album every year, usually issued late in the year, and has been working with some of the players on her new album, Extended Daydream, for a long time on many albums. We have J.D. Allen on tenor saxophone, Igmar Thomas on trumpet, Lucas Curtis on bass, and Rudy Royston on drums. Most of the music is original compositions from Hilton, but we'll start with a cover song, Miles Davis's So What, from Lisa Hilton and group here on Blue Dimensions.

Pianist Lisa Hilton and Group with her composition Blues on the Beach, and before that the Miles Davis composition So What, both from Hilton's latest album Extended Daydream, to which we'll return later in the show for more music. Right now, two drummer-led bands in concert at the Smoke Jazz Club in New York City, starting with Al Foster, who died in May 2025, an album called Live at Smoke, issued posthumously 7 months after his passing, recorded at shows in January 2025. It's Al Foster on drums with Chris Potter on tenor and soprano saxophones, Brad Meldow on piano, and Joe Martin on bass. This is Everything Happens to Me from the late Al Foster and Group here on Blue Dimensions.

Drummer Billy Hart with Showdown, recorded at the Smoke Jazz Club in New York from his album Multidirectional, with Mark Turner on tenor saxophone, Ethan Iverson on piano, he also composed the piece, and Ben Street on bass, in concert in December 2023 at the Smoke Jazz Club, and before that the late drummer Al Foster and group at the Smoke Jazz Club with Everything Happens to Me, from the posthumously released album Live at Smoke. I'm Johnny Meister. 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We have more music from Lisa Hilton's album Extended Daydream that we opened earlier on the way, and music from Dave Stryker, Carolyn Trowbridge, and Eric Bird, all coming up in a moment here on Blue Dimensions.

This is Blue Dimensions. I'm Johnny Meister. Coming up, another track from pianist Lisa Hilton's album Extended Daydream that we opened earlier, and music from the Eric Bird Trio, and from vibraphonist Carolyn Trowbridge, her debut album. After this, from guitarist Dave Stryker, with Jared Gold on organ and McClenty Hunter on drums, an album called Blue Fire, the Van Gelder Session, recorded at the famed Rudy Van Gelder Studio in July 2025. A Charlie Parker piece, Dexterity, from Dave Stryker and group on Blue Dimensions.

The Eric Bird Trio, Bird on keyboards, Will Hazel on bass, and Alphonse Young Jr. on drums. He also wrote the piece we heard called Here Comes the Bowtie Man from the album Echoes of Arrival. Before that, a debut album called Found Memories from vibraphonist Carolyn Trowbridge. We heard something called Chopin's Seance. And starting out the set, Dave Stryker with Dexterity from his album Blue Fire, the Van Gelder Session. Back now to the album we opened the show with, Extended Daydream from pianist Lisa Hilton, a piece called Momentary Mystery, here on Blue Dimensions.

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1: Good morning. In 2024, President Trump blurted out, "They're eating the dogs." It was a baseless statement about Haitians, many of whom are actually healthcare workers. What happens as the U.S. revokes their work permits? It's Morning Edition from NPR News. A group of friends went to a coastal Mississippi island July 4th. I'm E. Martinez.
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0: Today is Friday, July 10th. This is Lynn Cannell Morning on KHNS. Good morning. I'm Rasha McChesney. I'll be with you until 8:01 with your morning news from NPR, Alaska Public Media, local news, weather, the Earth, Air, and Water Report, and a look at what is happening today and in the next few days in the Lynn Canal. Let's get started. In the local weather, Skagway tonight, mostly cloudy, chances of showers, slight chance of thunderstorms in the afternoon, highs 68 to 73, lows in the mid-50s. On Saturday, mostly cloudy, highs in the low 70s, lows in the mid-50s. And on Sunday, cloudy, slight chance of rain showers in the afternoon, lows in the lower 50s. In Haines, Deschutes, Clocquan, and the Chilkat Valley, today mostly cloudy, chance of showers, highs somewhere between 61 to 69, lows in the low 50s. Saturday, mostly cloudy, highs 61 to 69, lows in the lower 50s. And on Sunday, cloudy, highs in the lower 60s, lows around 50. In the marine forecast, an easterly wave is going to bring showers to the northern inner channels most of the day today. A weakening area of low pressure will drift southeast and dissipate near Haida Gwaii over the weekend. And weak ridging is going to build Sunday before another low pressure system moves into the eastern Gulf. That's going to cause winds along the coast to increase. Today in local waters, winds going to start at about 10 knots, building to 15 knots and shifting to southeast late. Seas building to 3 feet in the afternoon. On Saturday, south wind 15 knots, seas 3 feet. And on Sunday, southeast wind 15 knots, seas 3 feet. We've got bare roads on the Alaska Highway and the Klondike Highway. It's bare roads on the Haines Highway too, but there's road work at 12.5 mile and between 20 and 25 mile, 5:30 a.m. to 5:30 p.m. Monday through Saturday with single lanes, so you should expect delays. Today's ferry is the Hubbard. It's arriving in Haines at 11:45 a.m., arriving in Skagway at 1:45 p.m., departing Skagway at 2:45 p.m., departing Haines at 4:45 p.m., bound for Juneau. The Hubbard returns tomorrow and Sunday. We've got high tide coming up at 10:23 a.m. at 12.3 feet, low at 3:51 p.m. at 5.1 feet, high at 10:03 p.m. at 16.9 feet. There's 18 hours and 7 minutes of daylight today. Today's sunrise was at 4:03 a.m. Tonight's sunset at 10:11 p.m. Tomorrow's sunrise is at 4:05 a.m. It's currently 51 degrees in Skagway, 50 degrees in Clocquan, and 52 degrees in Haines. 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
1: It's time for the KHNS Local News. I'm Avery Elfelt. Today in the news, new research suggests that owning a dog doubles your chance of bear conflicts. And 4 communities across Alaska could soon receive nearly $7 million in federal funding for hazard mitigation projects. Among them is the Chilkat Indian Village near Haines. As I report for the Alaska Desk, the tribe would put the money toward mitigating local landslide risk. The Federal Emergency Management Agency announced late last month that it has set aside disaster-related funding for Juneau, the Bering Sea community of St. Paul, the Matanuska-Susitna Borough, and the Chilkat Indian Village. The money would come from a grant program that aims to help state, local, and tribal governments prepare for natural disasters. The Chilkat Indian Village of Clocquan is eligible for up to $1.2 million. The money would go toward replacing a berm that for 2 decades protected the village from nearby debris flows, but is no longer working as intended.
2: So what we're hoping is to redevelop that berm to protect the highway project as well as Clocquan and critical infrastructure in the village.
1: That's Sandrine Thompson, the Chilkat Indian Village's environmental director. She says that when the tribe first started exploring the possibility of replacing the berm, it would have cost about $1.5 million. Now, just a couple years later, the project could cost $1 million more.
2: So it's quite a bit more, but with the funds that we were allocated, we can do the project scoping portion. So that would be all the permitting and all of the planning, that then we can have a shovel-ready project for the next round of funding.
1: Thompson says the tribe would be responsible for providing a 10% funding match before the 3-year project period is over, but doesn't need to have that money in hand up front. The tribe is currently working with the Alaska Department of Transportation and Federal Highways Administration to find the money. Both agencies are involved in the years-long effort to update the Haines Highway.
2: There's like definitely a big safety component for the village and all the infrastructure and people that live here. But also, if there's ever a slide, as we've seen in the valley before, is, you know, people out the road kind of getting stuck up there and not having access to town.
1: FEMA said the communities will need to apply for the funding by July 22nd. Reporting in Haines, I'm Avery Elfelt. Also in the news, a lack of food resources in Alaska this summer means that bear conflicts might be more likely. And a new study suggests that having a dog could more than double that chance. As KMXT's Catherine Irving reports, study authors say there are precautions people can take to protect themselves and their dogs.
3: Tom Smith is the study's lead author and a research wildlife biologist at Brigham Young University in Utah. He spent more than 30 years studying bears, and several of those years in Kodiak.
4: It's bear country, I mean, right out the back door.
3: Smith remembers the moment he first decided to do this study. It was fall 2023. A couple and their dog, experienced backcountry campers, had been fatally mauled by a bear inside their tent in Canada's Banff National Park. Press and park staff both came to him for advice.
4: The takeaway was they did everything right, and yet they got fatally mauled. But as a bear biologist, I said, no, that's not the message. And I said, I would never take a dog in bear country, period.
3: Smith explains that dogs and bears are natural enemies. Bears evolved from the ancestors of wolves around 50 million years ago, but there are still a lot of similarities between the two. Wolves and bears compete for food and territory and have been known to kill each other's young.
4: There's not been a lot of love lost between those two species, so now when you take a mutated wolf, which we call a domestic dog, and put it on a rope, what do you expect?
3: He and another of these study's authors have spent decades sorting through news stories and reports from thousands of black, brown, and polar bear encounters across the United States and Canada. Smith found that in more than 300 conflicts, people with dogs were more than twice as likely to have a negative encounter, and that dogs initiated the conflict with the bear more than half the time. Off-leash dogs were 6 times more likely to cause problems than leash dogs. Dogs also alerted their owners to the presence of a bear less than 10% of the time.
5: That's kind of what we've been telling people for years around here with bears.
3: That's Larry Van Dale, a retired wildlife biologist with the Alaska Department of Fish and Game and current executive director at the Kodiak Brown Bear Trust. Van Dale says that for the most part, coastal brown bears in Kodiak and other parts of Alaska are less likely to be aggressive towards people and pets than their grizzly bear cousins in the lower 48. He says this is partly because the bears have more abundant food sources here. That doesn't mean there haven't been bear incidents. A woman and her dog fended off a black bear in Cooper Landing just last month. In fact, Van Dale says it's a good idea to be on higher alert around bears this year. The unusually long and cold winter gave berry bushes in Kodiak and the rest of Alaska a late start, so Van Dale says there will be a smaller crop this year, and local salmon runs haven't been very strong so far.
5: If they're, you know, kept out of the dump and don't have the berry patches, and if we don't have a good salmon run in the buskin or the pillar or whatever, they could become a little bit more grouchy, and this whole idea of dogs could be a much more important aspect to think about than in normal years.
3: Reporting in Kodiak, I'm Catherine Irving.
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0: And the Alaska DOT is seeking public comment on the Alaska Marine Highway System's proposed 2026-27 winter ferry schedule. Comments can be emailed through Wednesday, July 22nd to dot.amhs.comments@alaska.gov or faxed to 907-228-6873. Verbal comments can be given during a Zoom webinar on July 23rd at 9 a.m. Details and the winter schedule are at dot.alaska.gov/AMHS. This is KHNS, Haines, Skagway, and Klukwan. Thank you for listening. 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
6: Good morning. The fighting between the U.S. and Iran appears to be on hold for now after two nights of extensive attacks across the Gulf region. Is diplomacy still on the table? It's Morning Edition from NPR News. President Trump keeps warning of the threat of communism in America. I'm Steve Inskeep.
7: Jeremy Martinez, his rhetoric has intensified after Democratic Socialists secured primary wins. Do voters agree with the president's scare tactics? Also, should politicians be more transparent about their health issues? And the Rolling Stones release a new album. It's Friday, July 10th, and speaking of Mick and the Boys, on this day in 1965, the Stones scored their first number one hit song in the United States with I Can't Get No Satisfaction. You can get news. That's next.
8: Live from NPR News in Washington, I'm Windsor Johnston. President Trump says he will not sign bipartisan legislation designed to lower housing costs. NPR's Franco Ordonez reports Trump is withholding his signature to protest the Senate's failure to pass his sweeping elections bill.

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1: Good morning. In the community calendar, happy birthday to Shannon Thompson, Alex Wiersinga, Gene Worley, and Deborah Elliott. Today in Haines and Cluckwan, the American Bald Eagle Foundation is open from 9 a.m. to 4 p.m. The Haines Sheldon Museum and Hammer Museum are open 9:15 a.m. to 5 p.m. The Gilcat Kwan Heritage Center is open noon to 4 p.m. Burger Feed from 5 to 6:30 at the American Legion. And the Haines Fellowship of Alcoholics Anonymous open meeting, 6 p.m. upstairs in the Gateway Building. Call 314-0981. This weekend in Haines and Cluckwan, household hazardous waste collection, Saturday from 8 a.m. to 4 p.m. at the Public Works Building on Union Street, and a volunteer work party Saturday and Sunday, 9 a.m. to 4 p.m. at the fairgrounds. There's a farmer's market Saturday from 10 to 1. And the Haines Sheldon Museum and Hammer Museums are open Saturday and Sunday from 10 to 5. Today in Skagway, the rec center is open until 7 p.m. with toddler time at 10:30 a.m. Anyone can lift at noon, basketball noon to 3, and volleyball 5:15 to 6:45. Klondike Gold Rush Park facilities are open 9 to 4. The Skagway Museum is open 10 to 4. The Skagway Public Library is open 10 to 6 with late night library for grades 2 to 6, and meet at 6 p.m. at 1898 Smashburgers. This weekend in Skagway, Klondike Gold Rush Park facilities are open Saturday and Sunday from 9 to 4. The Skagway Public Library is open Saturday noon to 5 with Summer Salad Social and Music Saturday from 3 to 5. Open Sunday noon to 5. Garden City Market Saturday 3 to 5 p.m. at Skagway Brewing. And Senator Jesse Keel will have open office hours Saturday 3 to 5 p.m. at the Public Library. Open house 6:30 p.m. at the AB Hall. 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
3: It's Morning Edition from NPR News. I'm E. Martinez.
4: And I'm Steve Inskeep. A federal planning commission has advanced President Trump's proposed arch in Washington, D.C., or just outside Washington, D.C., but the commission wants more details before it gives the final green light. NPR's Rachel Treisman reports on some of the remaining hurdles.
5: The National Capital Planning Commission's Thursday meeting started with protesters outside and continued with over 2 hours of public pushback in the room.
6: This proposal is an affront to the men and women buried at Arlington National Cemetery.
7: So only Congress can decide if such a work belongs here.
8: Its design is fussy, imitative, and intrudes on the harmony of the surrounding area.
5: Meg Cowan, Ed Sterley, and Peggy Barlett were among the roughly 40 people who spoke out against the arch. That's on top of thousands who submitted written comments, overwhelmingly in opposition. Many of the speakers criticized the arch's proposed placement in a traffic circle directly between the Lincoln Memorial and Arlington National Cemetery. Veterans, some of whom are suing over the arch, and Gold Star mothers like Cynthia Morrison said a huge structure would be out of place.
9: For me, that view is not merely visual, it is remembrance.
5: There are also safety concerns for pedestrians, cyclists, cars, and planes. The 250-foot arch would sit directly in the path of flights coming in and out of Reagan National Airport. Cowan again.
6: The fact that this so-called monument would require red obstruction lights only underscores how inappropriate it is.
5: The commission, which is chaired by a Trump appointee, ultimately voted 8-1 to approve the site and building plans. Three members voted present. Commissioners asked the Department of the Interior to come back with more details, including traffic and environmental studies. Jessica Bowron represents the department.
10: I can certainly commit that we will continue to work to be responsive to the comments of the commission.
5: The panel tabled a discussion of D.C.'s building height limits until its next meeting. That's scheduled for early September. Rachel Treisman, NPR News.
3: The Rolling Stones put out their first album 62 years ago. LBJ was president. The Super Bowl didn't exist. Dinosaurs roamed the earth. Well, Mick and Keith are resilient. Today, the Stones released a new one, Foreign Tongues.

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1: It is currently 50 degrees in Skagway. In the weather forecast for Skagway, tonight mostly cloudy, chance of showers, slight chance of thunderstorms in the afternoon, highs 68 to 73, lows in the mid-50s. On Saturday, mostly cloudy, highs in the low 70s, lows in the mid-50s. And on Sunday, cloudy, slight chance of rain showers in the afternoon, lows in the lower 50s. The Skagway Traditional Council cautions that a recent sample of blue mussels is still testing over the regulatory limit for the toxins responsible for paralytic shellfish poisoning. Residents should continue to avoid eating local shellfish and to watch their dogs on the beach. More information is at SEATOR, that's SEATOR.org, under shellfish data. Weather forecast for Chilkat Valley coming up in about 3 minutes.
2: Live from NPR News, I'm Lakshmi Singh. The U.S. and Iran carried out more airstrikes as the Islamic Republic prepared to bury the late Supreme Leader Ayatollah Ali Khamenei, more than 4 months after he was assassinated at the start of the U.S.-Israel war with Iran. NPR's Carrie Kahn covered observances from Tel Aviv.
3: State media showed these huge crowds, and you can hear these large groups of women. They're all dressed in black, and they're just weeping at the sight. These images have tried to portray just this unified country resilient against the U.S. attacks. There were also these images of banners and signs held in the crowds over the past days reading hashtag kill Trump. And while at the NATO summit in Turkey this week, Trump addressed those threats, but he also brushed them off.
2: The family of Nolan Wells, the 18-year-old student-athlete found dead on a barrier island off Mississippi's coast after the 4th of July weekend, is calling for transparency in the investigation. Mississippi Public Broadcasting's Elise Gregg has more on Wells' still unexplained death.
4: Wells was the only friend in his group who didn't return from that Independence Day trip to Horn Island. A lot of attention is on the fact that it looks like he was the only black friend in a group of mostly white teenagers on the island that day. Now, the Jackson County Sheriff's Office is investigating this as a death, not a homicide.
2: Wells' parents have retained civil rights attorney Ben Crump. From Washington, this is NPR News. The German automaker Volkswagen says it plans to significantly scale back its model lineup after Europe's largest automaker reported an 8.6% decline in global deliveries. More than a third of the decline is in China, where the German automaker is struggling to compete with Chinese rivals. Volkswagen's top executive says sales were affected by geopolitical tensions and higher costs. The company has not said if it now intends to implement its plan for mass layoffs. Alabama Supreme Court's expected to hear arguments over Senator Tommy Tuberville's eligibility to run for governor. From Birmingham, here's Richard Banks.
5: Tuberville has faced allegations for years that his main residence is in Florida, not in Auburn, as he claims. The Alabama Constitution requires candidates for governor to have lived in the state for 7 years prior to the election. A circuit court judge released her ruling, saying she does not have jurisdiction over the issue. Now, the attorney for the plaintiffs challenging Tuberville's residency says they plan to appeal the case to the state's high court. Tuberville's legal team argues only the Alabama legislature can settle such a dispute. Critics of that idea note that Republicans have a supermajority in the state legislature, so any such ruling would be partisan. For NPR News, I'm Richard Banks in Birmingham.
2: It's NPR.
1: Looking at the weather for Haines, Clukwan, and the Chilkat Valley. Today, mostly cloudy, chance of showers, highs 61 to 69, lows in the low 50s. Saturday, mostly cloudy, highs 61 to 69, lows in the lower 50s. And on Sunday, cloudy, highs in the lower 60s, lows around 50. Currently in Clukwan, it's about 51 degrees. Haines, it's 52 degrees. And Haines Softball hosts co-ed pickup softball games every Tuesday and Thursday, 6:30 p.m. at Osland Park Fields on Sawmill Road near 1 mile of the Haines Highway. Gear is available. All are invited to come and have some fun. More details are on the Haines Softball Facebook page. 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It's just about 7:34.
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6: It's Morning Edition from NPR News. I'm A. Martinez in Culver City, California.
7: And I'm Steve Inskeep in Washington, D.C. Republican Senator Mitch McConnell has been hospitalized for almost a month. His office has not revealed why, saying only that he is still working with his staff. This is not the first time a member of Congress has been absent with little explanation. NPR's Sam Greenglass reports.
8: Congressman Tom Kaine disappeared from Congress for nearly 4 months this spring. When the New Jersey Republican finally returned, he said he'd been hospitalized for depression.
9: I was still trying to understand what was happening myself. When I said I hoped to return in a matter of weeks, I believed it.
8: The secrecy around these two cases has reignited a debate.
10: Where does the public's right to know begin and the senator's right to privacy end?
8: Adam Gentleson worked for former Senate Majority Leader Harry Reid when he sustained a bad eye injury while exercising. Later, Gentleson was Senator John Fetterman's chief of staff when the Pennsylvania Democrat checked into the hospital for depression. Gentleson says both lawmakers opted for transparency. In Washington, that's often not the first instinct. That was the case when former attending physician to Congress Robert Krasner diagnosed Justice Sandra Day O'Connor with breast cancer.
11: And at first she said, I don't want anybody to know about this. I said, that's impossible. I can't fix that in my little office here in the Capitol.
8: In this 2021 interview with public access station CUNY TV, Krasner said O'Connor took his advice. If you can't fix it, feature it.
11: And for years she would come into my office and say, I got 30 letters this month from people who followed your advice or her advice to be screened for breast cancer.
8: But these decisions can get complicated when health issues may affect long-term ability to do the job. Justices William Brennan and Thurgood Marshall asked Krasner to tell them when it was time to step aside.
11: In many ways, I was the person that they could talk to without any political repercussions.
8: But this is not a system, and Krasner thinks that's a problem. Politicians often stick around into their 80s and beyond. Joe Biden and Donald Trump both face questions about their acuity for office. On the Hill, Gentleson says lawmakers can be reluctant to give up life in Congress.
12: It mimics aspects of a senior living facility. You've got a attending physician right down the hallway and lots of people just, you know, catering to your every need. It is hard to walk away from.
8: This term, 5 members of Congress died in office. In an extreme example, the office of then-Texas Congresswoman Kay Granger did not disclose her move to an actual assisted living facility. All this erodes trust in the institution, says University of Louisville political science professor Adam Enders. He says that's one reason the information void around McConnell and Kaine sparks so many conspiracy theories. There's a truthiness, as Stephen Colbert used to say, to this idea of politicians not being fully open about their health.
13: It's also not the worst thing in the world to have citizens that are kind of monitoring the people who they've turned power over to.
8: Because absent lawmakers can have consequences, especially in a narrowly divided Congress. Kaine and McConnell both missed votes on Iran war powers resolutions that passed barely. For Congressman Jamie Raskin, sharing his 2022 cancer diagnosis was an easy decision. But the Maryland Democrat says that's not the case for everyone.
14: I don't know that you can say that there's one right way of dealing with it. I felt that my constituents had a right to know. You know, I wanted to have that transparency.
8: Raskin says that transparency resulted in tremendous support, too. Sam Greenglass, NPR News, Washington.
6: Presidential speeches delivered abroad often carry as much weight with audiences back home as they do with foreign leaders. President Trump emphasized that dynamic when he used a news conference in Turkey this week to sharpen a message aimed at U.S. voters.
15: I want to get the word out because what's forming is communism in the country. And communism's easy to sell. I would be the greatest communist in history. I'd be right up there with Lenin.
6: He's talking about the former Soviet leader, Vladimir Lenin. The comments were the latest example of how Trump is wielding anti-communism as a defining line of attack against Democrats before the fall midterms. NPR White House correspondent Franco Ordonez has the story.
16: It's not a new tactic. President Trump has been calling political opponents communists for years. During the last election, when struggling to find a memorable attack line against Kamala Harris, Trump eventually landed on Comrade Kamala.
15: I think that we're hitting a nerve. I think this is a different kind of a race. All we have to do is define our opponent as being a communist or a socialist or somebody that's going to destroy our country.
16: Politicians have used the term communist as a way to attack political opponents for decades, going all the way back to the 1950s. It was that same period when Trump, who just turned 80 years old, was growing up.
17: And in his era, the biggest epithet you can call someone was a communist.
16: Tevi Troy, a presidential historian and former White House aide to George W. Bush, said anti-communism was not only a bipartisan issue at the time, it was the dominant view in America.
17: Yeah, this is in his bones. And then you add on top of that, that his mentor was Roy Cohn. And Roy Cohn was that lawyer fixer who helped hunt communists under McCarthy. He worked on the McCarthy staff.
16: Trump has ramped up his rhetoric after the primary wins by Democratic socialist candidates in New York and Colorado. He has since brought it up dozens of times. He has also painted it as a threat to religion.
15: They will close your churches in this country. They go communist, and they're trying to. They will kill your people, and that's what they're about. They want to end religion.
16: Jenny Stromer-Galley, who studies political messaging at Syracuse University, says Trump is conflating democratic socialists with communism in order to juice up support. Polls show a dropping of support on key issues such as immigration that have motivated voters in the past.
18: Part of what Trump is doing is creating a new boogeyman.
16: None of this is happening in a vacuum. Economic concerns, in part caused by the war in Iran, has helped drive support for some candidates who identify as democratic socialists or back a larger government social safety net. And Trump has sought to recast that debate in ideological and emotional terms. Raymond Robertson of the Texas A&M University Bush School of Government and Public Service says while the anti-communist label still carries weight with older voters, it's not so much in the mindset of younger Americans.
19: I think the younger generations don't have that context because, you know, mainly they only really remember the first Trump administration and maybe the Obama administration, and they don't remember the end of the Cold War. I mean, that is ancient history.
16: And Robertson says Trump's criticism of communist influence on Democrats conflicts with his own administration's investments in major U.S. industries, such as acquiring a stake in Intel and a, quote, golden share in U.S. steel. The White House dismisses those claims, calling such comparisons idiotic, and says Trump's agenda is focused on, quote, revitalizing American industry and reshoring manufacturing here at home. Franco Ordonez, NPR News.
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1: You are listening to Lynn Canal Morning on KHNS. Quick look at the marine forecast. An easterly wave is bringing showers to the northern inner channels on Friday. A weakening area of low pressure will drift southeast and dissipate near Haida Gwaii over the weekend. There's going to be a weak ridge building Sunday before another low pressure system moves into the eastern Gulf, causing winds along the coast to increase. Today in the local waters, winds 10 knots, building to 15 knots and shifting to southeast late, seas building to 3 feet in the afternoon. Saturday, south wind 15 knots, seas 3 feet. Sunday, southeast wind 15 knots, seas three feet. Today's sunrise was at 4.03 a.m. Tonight's sunset at 10.11 p.m. Tomorrow's sunrise at 4.05 a.m. And that means we've got 18 hours and 7 minutes of daylight today. We had high tide, or we're coming up on high tide, at 10:23 a.m. at 12.3 feet, low at 3:51 p.m. at 5.1 feet, high at 10:03 p.m. at 16.9 feet. It's currently 50 degrees in Skagway, 49 degrees in Klukwan, 53 degrees in Haines. This is Lynn Canal Morning on KHNS, and we'll have local news in about 7 minutes. But first, a quick chat with Haines Mayor Tom Morfitt. Good morning, Tom.
3: Good morning, Rasha.
1: It's good to see you this morning.
3: It's great to be here.
1: Well, we've got an assembly meeting this week. Want to tell me a little bit more about what we're looking at there?
3: Yeah. Before I do, I'd like to let folks know the state fair is 1 week early this year. It's going to start on the 23rd of July, run through the 26th. Those exhibits, your non-perishable exhibits, are due 1 week from today, Friday and Saturday, on the 17th and 18th, and the perishable exhibits July 21 and up till 1 p.m. on July 22. So
1: kind of sneaks up on you, doesn't it?
3: Well, it does every year, but this year it's been pushed up. I think there was
1: extra sneaky.
3: It's extra sneaky. Conflict with Salmon Fest and getting some musicians here, I think. So, when I moved to Haines in 1986, the fair was the third week in August, and now we're in the third week in July. There you go.
1: Times they are changing.
3: Yeah, things change. You can't help it. Great showing for the 4th of July in Haines. Thanks to all the volunteers in the chamber that put on the show. John Floreski for his great big flag on Main Street. What a great celebration for a semi-quincentennial.
1: I counted 300 people at the hot dog eating contest. That's like a fifth of the population.
3: I think that might be a keeper, the hot dog eating contest. Eight hot dogs in 4 minutes or something. That was pretty impressive. Also, quick shout out to Haines Hudson Trails. Work getting done this year on the Battery Point Trail and the Iyaklutu Trail. That's one out, leading out to Iyaklutu out there at Chilkat State Park. Great work. Many years coming, a local trail group. And also, just a heads up, the mayor's going to be out of town for about 10 days, end of August, beginning of September, for family reunion. So if you need to get me at that time, you might speak to me ahead of time. But anyway,
1: we're talking about the St. Michael's Church appeal.
3: Question whether church property that isn't used regularly for church services should be exempt from taxation. The church regularly holds its services here at the Chilkat Center. There is a building out at 1 mile on a piece of property that's it's insulated and has a heater in it, and there's pews in it. Whether or not we want to recognize that as a church eligible for tax exemption will be before the assembly. There's an appeal.
1: The appeal of that, yeah.
3: Yeah, the appeal. The assessor, our contract assessor, Martin Zonskulis, thought that we should not provide a religious exemption. So we'll go to the assembly for discussion.
1: Okay. And I wanted to pivot us a little bit. There's an interesting garden proposal in the Eagle Preserve that I've been kind of keeping an eye on for a couple of months. Tell us a little bit about what Pat Philpott is proposing.
3: Yeah. Pat Philpott, who's lived here forever, is seeking to use a little section of the Eagle Preserve at 19 Mile for a garden. Pat has documentation that his family was out there in that section of land way back when, turn of the century, and was using it as a garden as recently as the 1950s. The Eagle Preserve founding document says that traditional uses are guaranteed and allowed outright, including firewood cutting, a host of activities, everything basically but industrial mining and logging is more or less allowed in the Eagle Preserve. The founding language of the preserve doesn't specifically mention gardening, but it says that the uses are not limited to the one stated. So perhaps gardening was an oversight. Pat so far has the support of the Bald Eagle Advisory Council, as well as our two tribes. So it'll be interesting discussion.
1: Is he asking for, the Chilkat Indian Village and the Chilkoot Indian Association are both supporting him. Is he asking for Haines Borough support
3: He's asking for assembly support. Right now, the state says Pat would have to do that through a lease of state land. Pat is arguing that under the terms of the creation of the council, that garden should be regarded, and particularly his garden should be regarded as a traditional use because, well, quite frankly, he has photographs showing a garden out there. So,
1: all right, really quickly, we got about 20 seconds left. Tell me a little bit about Pro HNS and the assembly talking about them improving the road out there where Search is considering building a hospital facility.
3: Jones Point Road, and I'm not sure if many people even know where Jones Point Road is. It's just before you get to the Dandelion as you're heading out the road. Search is looking to improve that road. They'll pay the costs. We have to do the work. They're going to reimburse us. So we're working towards those road improvements to our new hospital.
1: Okay, great. Thank you so much, Tom. Have a good morning.
3: Thank you, Rash.
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1: This is Lynn Canal Morning on KHNS. Thank you for listening. Good morning. In the local weather in Skagway tonight, mostly cloudy, chance of showers, slight chance of thunderstorms in the afternoon, highs 68 to 73, lows in the mid-50s. Today in Haines, Deschutes, Hukwan, and the Chilkat Valley, mostly cloudy, chance of showers, highs 61 to 69, lows in the lower 50s. Today's ferry is the Hubbard. It's arriving in Haines at 11:45 a.m., arriving in Skagway at 1:45 p.m., departing Skagway at 2:45 p.m., departing Haines at 4:45 p.m., bound for Juneau. The Hubbard returns tomorrow and Sunday. Alaska's Educational Resource Center provides adult education services, including GED preparation, job skills development, English language lessons, and more. 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Or call 907-586-6806. And the recycling center and the scrap box on Small Tracks Road have materials and recyclables available for anyone working on a piece for the wearable art show at the Southeast Alaska State Fair and scrap metal for sculptures. They also need volunteers for the recycling stations at the fair, July 23rd through 26th. For more information or to volunteer, call 907-314-2209. KHNS Local News is next.
4: It's time for the KHNS Local News. I'm Avery Elfelt. Today in the news, new research suggests that owning a dog doubles your chance of bear conflicts. And four communities across Alaska could soon receive nearly $7 million in federal funding for hazard mitigation projects. Among them is the Chilkat Indian Village near Haines. As I report for the Alaska Desk, the tribe would put the money toward mitigating local landslide risk. The Federal Emergency Management Agency announced late last month that it has set aside disaster-related funding for Juneau, the Bering Sea community of St. Paul, the Matanuska-Susitna Borough, and the Chilkat Indian Village. The money would come from a grant program that aims to help state, local, and tribal governments prepare for natural disasters. The Chilkat Indian Village of Klukwan is eligible for up to $1.2 million. The money would go toward replacing a berm protected the village from nearby debris flows, but is no longer working as intended.
21: So what we're hoping is to redevelop that berm to protect the highway project as well as Klukwan and critical infrastructure in the village.
4: That's Sandrine Thompson, the Chilkat Indian Village's environmental director. She says that when the tribe first started exploring the possibility of replacing the berm, it would have cost about $1.5 million. Now, just a couple years later, the project could cost $1 million more.
21: So it's quite a bit more, but with the funds that we were allocated, we can do the project scoping portion. So that would be all the permitting and all of the planning that then we can have a shovel-ready project for the next round of funding.
4: Thompson says the tribe would be responsible for providing a 10% funding match before the three-year project period is over, but doesn't need to have that money in hand up front. The tribe is currently working with the Alaska Department of Transportation and Federal Highways Administration to find the money.
2: Both agencies are involved in a years-long effort to update the Haines Highway.
21: There's like definitely a big safety component for the village and all the infrastructure and people that live here. But also, if there's ever a slide, as we've seen in the valley before, is, you know, people out the road kind of getting stuck up there and not having access to town.
2: FEMA said the communities will need to apply for the funding by July 22nd. Reporting in Haines, I'm Avery Elfelt. Also in the news, a lack of food resources in Alaska this summer means that bear conflicts might be more likely. And a new study suggests that having a dog could more than double that chance. As KMXT's Catherine Irving reports, study authors say there are precautions people can take to protect themselves and their dogs.
5: Tom Smith is the study's lead author and a research wildlife biologist at Brigham Young University in Utah. He spent more than 30 years studying bears, and several of those years in Kodiak.
22: It's bear country, I mean, right out the back door.
5: Smith remembers the moment he first decided to do this study. It was fall 2023. A couple and their dog, experienced backcountry campers, had been fatally mauled by a bear inside their tent in Canada's Banff National Park. Press and park staff both came to him for advice.
22: The takeaway was they did everything right, and yet they got fatally mauled. But as a bear biologist, I said, no, that's not the message. And I said, I would never take a dog in bear country, period.
5: Smith explains that dogs and bears are natural enemies. Bears evolved from the ancestors of wolves around 50 million years ago, but there are still a lot of similarities between the two. Wolves and bears compete for food and territory and have been known to kill each other's young.
22: There's not been a lot of love lost between those two species, so now when you take a mutated wolf, which we call a domestic dog, and put it on a rope, what do you expect?
5: He and another of these study's authors have spent decades sorting through news stories and reports from thousands of black, brown, and polar bear encounters across the United States and Canada. Smith found that in more than 300 conflicts, people with dogs were more than twice as likely to have a negative encounter, and that dogs initiated the conflict with the bear more than half the time. Off-leash dogs were six times more likely to cause problems than leash dogs. Dogs also alerted their owners to the presence of a bear less than 10% of the time.
23: That's kind of what we've been telling people for years around here with bears.
5: That's Larry Van Dale, a retired wildlife biologist with the Alaska Department of Fish and Game and current executive director at the Kodiak Brown Bear Trust. Van Dale says that for the most part, coastal brown bears in Kodiak and other parts of Alaska are less likely to be aggressive towards people and pets than their grizzly bear cousins in the lower 48. He says this is partly because the bears have more abundant food sources here. That doesn't mean there haven't been bear incidents. A woman and her dog fended off a black bear in Cooper Landing just last month. In fact, Van Dale says it's a good idea to be on higher alert around bears this year. The unusually long and cold winter gave berry bushes in Kodiak and the rest of Alaska a late start, so Van Dale says there will be a smaller crop this year, and local salmon runs haven't been very strong so far.
23: If they're, you know, kept out of the dump and don't have the berry patches, and if we don't have a good salmon run in the buskin or the pillar or whatever, they could become a little bit more grouchy, and this whole idea of dogs could be a much more important aspect to think about than in normal years.
5: Reporting in Kodiak, I'm Catherine Irving.
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1: Right now in Skagway, it's 50 degrees, Klukwan 51 degrees, Haines 52 degrees, and up next, we're actually going to have a conversation with Don Drodos. We're mid to late fun drive at this point. How's it going?
24: Yeah, this is it. This normally would be the last day of our drive, but this year we're extending it into tomorrow, but it's not going to be a full day tomorrow. We're just going to go until like 3 or 4 o'clock. So folks, we have some ground to cover. We're just shy of $60,000. We're trying to get to our goal of $90,000. We had hoped to do that by the end of this live drive. And we want this $90,000 is typically The groundswell of support from the community, the business community of the Upper Lynn Canal. And then we have this umbrella challenge on top of that, where depending upon our performance throughout the week, we have up to $5,000 a day in matching funds. But that is not intended to replace the everyday donations that we depend on. It's supposed to supplement that. So in this time where we've lost our federal funding, which was 37% of our budget, we can't take a step back from where we were before. Next week, Kay and I will be working on our budget, and we're going to have to get creative. The grant funding, the stopgap funding that we had for, you know, one-year funding sources and stuff, a lot of that has fallen away. There's potential for new funding sources, but those haven't been secured yet. So we want people to realize that just because we've been managing to still produce radio doesn't mean that we aren't at kind of a critical point in our 45-year history. So with that being said, you people have been showing up. We've been having a lot of fun. And, you know, with live music, our dessert auction, everything else. So really appreciate all of the sustainers and new donors and people making one-time gifts, however you're choosing to give. And I thought it was really touching that kind of right before that mayoral update, Reed Scott Schwalbach from Portland, of course, family of former mayor and assembly member Stephanie Scott, donated online, which many people do who have connections to the Upper Lynn Canal, current or former. So we're hoping to get it going today. Friday dessert auction, salted caramel chocolate cake from Costa Brava Bakery and Patisserie for scrumptious levels of 6-inch round chocolate cake layered with a salted caramel and semi-sweet ganache filling to create a decadent, mouth-watering delight.
1: Wait, are we allowed to win that?
24: Sure. Yeah.
1: Amazing.
24: We can get it going. So okay. 907-766-2020, 983-2853. Go online to khns.org. Skagway's just getting set up at the Skagway Rec Center. We're here all day at the Chilkat Center as well. We appreciate you, and we hope you appreciate us and can show that however you're able.
1: Great. Thank you so much, Dawn. This is KHNS, Haines, Skagway, and Clackawan at 102.3 and translator K220BK Skagway, Alaska at 91.9. It's 8 o'clock. Sound Waves is next after headlines from NPR, Alaska Morning News, and Bird Note. 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
0: Live from NPR News, I'm Lakshmi Singh. A bipartisan housing affordability bill could still become law this weekend without President Trump's signature. Today, the Republican leader wrote on social media that he was declining to sign the legislation in protest of Congress's inability to pass a more strict voter ID bill. As the U.S. and Iran continue to trade fire, Iran laid to rest Supreme Leader Ali Khamenei, who was assassinated on the first day of the U.S.-Israel war with Iran. The head of the Islamic Revolutionary Guard Corps called for revenge. As NPR's Hadil Al-Shalchi reports, the Iranian commander is rarely seen in public but made an exception to attend Khamenei's funeral.
7: Brigadier General Ahmad Vahidi said the death of Ayatollah Ali Khamenei was the beginning of a, quote, new chapter of honor and perseverance in Iran. In a statement, he called Khamenei, who was killed at the start of the U.S.-Israeli war against Iran, a martyr, and that the Islamic Revolutionary

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2: This is Bird Note. Helmeted guinea fowl are sometimes kept as ornamental birds in zoos and farmyards around the world. But from Senegal to South Africa, where the birds are native, their raucous calls are a familiar sound. Helmeted guinea fowl are chicken-sized birds whose round black bodies are covered in tiny white speckles. In stark contrast, their heads are bald, blue, and adorned with a keratinous horn-like helmet on top. They're known for running about in social flocks, squawking as they go, perpetually panic-stricken about something. These are calls of alarm, warning all members of the flock that a predator approaches. In their native range, guinea fowl are favored prey of wildcats and martial eagles. Because they're also spooked by unfamiliar people, guinea fowl are often employed as burglar alarms on farms. Guinea fowl are related to chickens and pheasants, and like them, they lay a lot of eggs, up to a dozen in a nest. The chicks are cute balls of fluff that rapidly grow into gawky juveniles. Helmeted guinea fowl are easily domesticated, but they'll always remain flighty, squawky, birds in a panic. For Bird Note, I'm Michael Stein.

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Stories, photos, subscription, and advertising information at skagwaynews.com.

0: Good morning. This is KHNS 102.3 FM. And my name's Alan. Dawn is with me in the studio. And this is Friday of the fundraising week.
1: Yes, and we're also at 91.9 in Skagway. Shout out
0: That's
1: as
0: right.
1: Nikki Sanako and Trig Backe are getting our Skagway outdoor broadcasting booth set up for the day. And so we thank them for taking the lead on that. We've had board members and KHNS DJs helping out as well. And here at the Chilcat Center, we're just getting going, and we invite you to come up and visit us if you would like to make your pledge. A few things. We are currently just shy of $60,000, $59,373. And on our way, we hope to our $90,000 goal. We had hoped to meet that by tomorrow at 3 or 4. We'll see how it goes. If we don't meet it by then, we'll take your money at any time. I know it's been a busy week and folks have had a lot going on and maybe are just now turning the page to realize that KHNS Live Drive is going on. Or maybe you've just been listening and been entertained and haven't been inspired to give yet. But here is something that we hope will help. So Hauser's IGA Supermarket is putting up a $1,000 challenge grant. That means that they will match up to the next $1,000 in donations. And that is, you can do that in small amounts. We could have one hero come in and just match it all at once. But if you want to get in on that action, Angie is standing by to take your pledge. 907-766-2020, 907-983-2853. You can go online to khns.org and click that donate now button, and we will apply that to the challenge. We also have a couple of pop-up premiums. The complete guide to the Tocantinzinho River, including the Upper Alsek River, a book by Russ Lyman, Joe Ordonez, and Mike Speaks. These are signed copies. We have two left, and those will go for anything over an $80 pledge, so 80 and above, and the value is $25. So, you're getting a nice premium there, and you can also pick up an art print for that. A little bit about the premiums this year. Of course, we have a lovely acrylic on canvas painting from Ari Marcourt called Along Mud Bay Road. And if you didn't hear our interview with her on Monday and aren't familiar with the family of artists that she comes from, Ari is a locally grown Alaskan artist who enjoys graphite, pencil work, painting, and digital art. She has digitally designed local t-shirts and logos for Alaskan businesses, and her art can also be seen on several wine labels in Washington. In 2018, she illustrated her first children's book for local author Cassie Benassi Miller, Mother Moose Alaskan Nursery Rhymes, and Ari has also released a collaborative children's book with her grandmother titled Adventures of Baby, about a Western cowgirl chicken who discovers the meaning of family. Her talents include custom portraits in graphite pencil, and Along Mud Bay Road is a vibrant painting with mountain and ocean views looking across Chilcat Inlet and Carr's Cove toward the mud flats at Pyramid Island Beach. So looking down the canal. Size is 13 inches by 16 inches, and that's something that we've done the past several years so that it is a reasonably sized piece of art that you can find room for in your house. Or if you have a dedicated KHNS art print frame, you could just replace it every year, kind of swap them out seasonally or in different rooms, move it around. I know people say that, we've been doing these art prints for so long now that they're running out of space. So keep that in mind. And then we also have the art print and t-shirts. So the art print is at the $60 level. Art print and t-shirt household donation is $120. And the t-shirts are cotton short sleeve shirts in a variety of colors, including indigo blue, military green, sand, or periwinkle, featuring our KHNS Radio with Local Roots logo in white on the center front. And that's locally printed by Tlingit Ink Design. So it also features Tlingit word for our communities as we look into our roots of both this radio station and the Upper Lynn Canal. And the premium pictures are on the bottom right of our KHNS.org homepage. And also, when you go to donate, if you use the pull-down menu to choose your premium, there should also be a picture there that you can see it. And then finally, we have the 16-ounce galvanized steel camp mug with a speckled carbon powder-coated finish in hunter green, featuring our Radio with Local Roots logo in white. And that's available at the 180 and above level. So those are our premiums, but of course what we're really offering is local community radio for the next year and beyond. So we're trying to get ourselves in a good position for these changes that we've been experiencing at our funding levels, and we sure appreciate your support. The other thing I wanted to talk about once again is the Friday dessert auction. We already have a bidder on the board, John Hirsch, at $200 for the salted caramel chocolate cake from Costa Brava Bakery and Patisserie. 4 scrumptious levels of 6-inch round chocolate cake layered with a salted caramel and semi-sweet chocolate ganache filling to create a decadent, mouth-watering delight. And I do have pictures of that as well on the update section of our homepage at khns.org, and it's also on Facebook. So if you know Costa Brava's work, some people have already said they're scouting out this particular cake. They're familiar with it. They've eaten it before, and they are waiting to put their bids in. So don't miss out. We'll be accepting bids until 5 o'clock on that. You can do that in person or by calling 907-766-2020, 907-983-2853, and we've got the challenge. But I guess we also should acknowledge our underwriter for this show.
0: 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It's great. Now time for the Earth, Air, and Water Report. Is that, am I missing? Yes.
1: Oh, it's just that the we just need to close out the listener the job opportunities. There's we need to look at the local weather. So I can dive into
0: local weather. Yeah. Today in Skagway, mostly cloudy, chance of showers, slight chance of thunderstorms in the afternoon. Highs 68 to 73, lows in the mid 50s. Saturday, mostly cloudy, highs in the low 70s, lows in the mid 50s. Sunday, cloudy, slight chance of showers in the afternoon, highs in the upper 60s, lows in the low 50s. Haynes, Daishu, Klokwan, and the Chukat Valley. Today, mostly cloudy, chance of showers, highs 61 to 69, lows in the low 50s. Saturday, mostly cloudy, highs 61 to 69, lows in the low 50s. And Sunday, cloudy, highs 59 to 65, lows in the around 50. As for the marine forecast, an easterly wave brings showers to the northern inner channels today. A weakening area of low pressure will drift southeast and dissipate near Haida-Gwaii over the weekend. Weak ridging builds Sunday before another low pressure system moves into the eastern Gulf, causing winds along the coast to increase. For local waters, today south winds 10 knots, shifting southeast late, seas of 3 feet. Saturday, south winds of 15 knots, seas of 3 feet, and Sunday, southeast winds, 15 knots, seas of 3 feet.
1: Yeah, maybe we should give folks a little bit of music while we, and that
0: yeah,
1: way they
0: that.
1: Can take a moment to give if they are inclined to. 766-2020-983-2853.
0: And this is Le Temps Passe by Bon Débarras.

passe. 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Punch in, sleep out. 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

0: Okay, that was Bon Débarras with Le Temps Passe. It's time for Earth and Water Report.
1: Well, let's just do listener personals
0: Listener
1: first because
0: personals.
1: that's what's in front of us and it's
0: Okay.
1: just about time.
0: Sky is now offering a new type of drumming in Haynes. Weekly taiko and isa classes are starting this Sunday, July 12th, 1 p.m. at the school. Some drums will be provided for student use. Donations are accepted. 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One rainbow beaded earring, rather large. Call Susie at 907-796-9349. 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
1: And if right above there, if you hit that little X that's right above listener personal, not that, oh,
0: Oh,
1: no.
0: no.
1: Okay. We'll just,
0: Okay.
1: I'm just going to talk for a little bit because we had a donation come in.
0: Ooh.
1: Jen Reed got on the board and got on that Hauser's IGA $1,000 challenge. So she'll have that donation doubled, and that gets us up to $59,433 as we chug away towards our goal.
0: Thank
1: And it'd
0: you.
1: be great if maybe we can do, gosh, maybe we could even get to like 63,000 during the show. We'll see
0: Ooh,
1: how it
0: that'd be pretty
1: goes.
0: good.
1: If people are just waking up, it's a little bit of a rainy day, but calm. And I've seen lots of folks out heading out fishing, sport fishing, and subsistence fishing. So, I know people are out and hopefully they're also listening. So thank you for your support, and thank you to all of the sustainers and Quiet Drive donors. We have Luck and Brittany Dunbar, Rebecca Kameka. Oop, I've got to answer this call, get our Skagway scene set up.
0: More is coming. So now that we found the Earth, Air, and Water Report page, today's Friday, July 10th, 2026. The highway conditions, the Alaska Highway, bare roads, the Klondike Highway, bare roads, the Haynes Highway, bare roads. Road work, though, at 12.5 mile and between 20 and 25 mile from 5:30 a.m. to 5:30 p.m. Monday through Saturday with single lanes. Expect delays. Today's ferry is the Hubbard, arriving in Haynes at 11:45 a.m., arriving in Skagway at 1:45 p.m., departing Skagway at 2:45 p.m., and departing Haynes at 4:45 p.m., bound for Juneau. The Hubbard returns tomorrow and Sunday. The tide will be high at 10:23. It'll be at 12.3 feet. The low after that will be at 3:51 p.m. At 5.1 feet, and the high after that will be at 10:03 p.m. at 16.9 feet. There's 18 hours and 7 minutes of daylight today. Today's sunrise was at 4:03, and sunset will be at 10:11. Tomorrow, sunrise at 4:05. Thank you to all our listeners for contributing to this station. This is tomorrow will be our last day of fundraising. Thank you for bringing the total to almost $60,000 right now. Dawn is at the phone. She's ready to take your pledge. Queued up next, we have Tarantella Napolitana by Tono, by Athanasius Kircher and Christina Pluhar. Here they are.

0: This was Dublin Blues by Socks in the Frying Pan. You gotta wonder about this name.
1: Well, of the band, but the song folks know from Guy Clark, of course. But yeah, that was a nice rendition. So yeah, here we are on Friday of our fun drive, and
2: Friday, how did we get here?
1: I know
0: Hi,
1: it
0: Kay.
1: just really it's happening. And luckily we're kind of extending into Saturday. The slider over on the right, Alan? The slider to nope. All the way to the right off the
0: This one?
1: board. Off the board.
0: Off the board.
1: There you go.
0: This?
1: Yep, G2. G2 up.
2: Oh, very nice.
1: Okay.
2: Thanks.
1: Okay, we're just making some adjustments here because we have Kay Clements and of course Sully, Radio Dog,
0: And why do we
1: making
0: have Kay
1: his
0: Clements in
1: presence.
0: the studio?
1: Well, that's what we wanted to talk about. So folks might be aware that we've had some changes here at KHNS recently. Our general manager for the past 2.5 years, Kyle Clayton, decided to step down to pursue some commercial fishing opportunities
2: He
1: and
2: left us, Dawn, just say it.
1: good
2: He
1: on him,
2: left
1: good
2: us.
1: on him. And so about a month ago, had his last day, and we had been talking about, okay, with the rescission of federal funding, what does that look like going forward? I think at one point KHNS had 15 employees, and now we have 4 people doing that same amount of work, plus our news crew, but they're dedicated to the news as far as the running of the station. It's a much smaller group. So
2: No dusting for them.
1: yeah, so Kyle had been thinking that a place for change would be at the administrative level, and that maybe should look at restructuring. And so he had kind of devised this plan after he announced that he was resigning to restructure and create a business manager position that would, take on some of the everyday tasks that need to happen. And so then Marley and I have are sharing the manager responsibilities. So we are like co-interim managers. We've kind of divided up the things that are more in our wheelhouses. I'm the board liaison. Marley's handing grant writing of technical grants, things like that. And so thankfully for us, Kay was available to step back in, this time in a slightly different role with fewer hours because she's also at the library, lucky library. And so, yeah, we are testing out this restructuring through the summer, and we're going to check in at the end of the summer and see how things are going. And so, Kay, thank you. And what do you have to say about
0: Welcome
1: all of
0: back.
1: this? Welcome back. She thought she would never darken the door in that same way, of course, just to having the fun parts being a volunteer DJ, but back and sharing
2: Is true.
1: expertise.
2: When I walked out, I said, that was my last fun drive. Washing my hands. But as a manager, anyway, because I've done them as volunteer. But yeah, it's an interesting role. It's not quite, to be off for 2 years and then come back, and things are different, programs are different, I'm different. I've had some really lazy days. So it's kind of a little bit more challenging to get into the swing of things, but I really like being back in the station too. It's, it was sort of my community family core for so long, and so it's fun to be working with the people again. And I love radio. I just love the way that it enhances a community and gives so many things. You can be a DJ, you can learn to produce, you can go over to Skagway and be somebody over there, different from here. It's just there's so many options. And that's I just love that radio. You can turn it on in your home and there you are. Voices you may or may not know, towns you may or may not be familiar with, and but lots of organizations saying what they're doing, how they're doing it, and how they're helping to make each community a better place to be with all their services. I like that we can put that out there. And I'm really impressed by all of the different talents that people do bring. You know, somebody like Norm Smith, who's been here for 40 years or 45 years, Deborah Schnabel, who used to host a public affairs
1: show. Talk Around Town. Yeah.
2: And right up to one of our newest ones, Allie Hathaway and
1: Annika Leiner.
2: Annika Leiner.
1: Yeah.
2: And, you know, just saying, wow, wouldn't that be fun? I'd like to be a DJ. I'm going to come in and see how that works. And also, who's the tech guy, John, just showing up saying, hey, this is what I can do.
1: Yep.
2: And do you
1: John
2: think
1: really?
2: That might be interesting to your listeners? So there's, it demystifies the corporate thing around radio. And it's just a very grassroots, homegrown feeling of we've got turntables, we've got CD players, we've got Spotify, we've got, you know, the range of what you can do. We don't accommodate cassettes any longer, but which somebody did ask me.
1: Just yesterday, yeah.
2: All right.
1: Yeah.
2: What can I do with this? Well, bin it.
1: Yeah. But I feel like, yeah, local community radio on this scale is accessible. It's accessible if you want to become a DJ in a bigger city. You would probably not have that opportunity.
2: It's not a given, for sure.
1: Yeah. It's accessible to our listeners when you call in. It's, you know, just one of the handful of us, most likely, answering the phone. We probably might be familiar with the event that you're talking about. Or if you're trying to get in touch with a person or track down a lost item, you know, it just feels like it's very ground level. And, you know, there aren't the corporate playlists coming down from above. There are songs you hear on KHNS that you would never hear anywhere else. I am fairly certain, you know.
2: And you may not hear again.
1: And, you know, they really do reflect the personalities of the people involved. And I love how attached people get to their relationship with our longtime DJs. I remember Denise Capozzi saying, you know, who is one of our Skagway board members, that although I think maybe she's never met Norm in person, she said she feels like she knows him. That he's family because, you know, so much of his personality comes over through his shows. And that's the case for so many of our DJs. You know, I play a game with myself, one song, like usually within even like a few notes, I'm like, oh yeah, this is this person's show. Like I really have a sense for the kind of music that a lot of our DJs play. Sometimes it's a curveball. It surprises me. But oftentimes that's how I know what time of day it is because of the music that's playing from a particular DJ. And it helps me figure out what day of the week it is as well, which is helpful.
2: That's a pretty fascinating thing though. That happens, I think, a lot of us, you know, you listen to this and you know, oh, Alan's on the air, you know, that crazy French stuff. or Norm or Bill Annis or any of the myriad people who come in and volunteer their time. And we couldn't have music hosted like this. If we didn't have volunteers who were willing to do this, then we would have generic music programming. And that's one of the things that I think has been one of the best things about public radio across the board is that volunteers can do so any number of things. Like, you know, you can host a book interview. You can talk about geographics. I mean, there's any number of things that a volunteer can bring to the station that we couldn't afford to find or nurture.
1: And the people that we feature in our morning interview segments or who are interviewed for news stories, I mean, they're all just local people who have cultivated a knowledge of a particular subject that they're willing to share with us. And they might be healthcare professionals or exercise professionals, you know, gardening enthusiasts, history enthusiasts, all of these different things that they're willing to share with the community that, again, you know, is from the ground up. And I wanted to say, Kay, that you seem rejuvenated after your time away and time in a new space in the library, being able to connect with like the younger members of our community.
2: Oh,
1: who,
2: the babies.
1: Yeah.
2: Oh my. Yeah, that's been very fun. It was good to to transition there because I still get to see people.
1: Mm-hmm.
2: You know, I would sometimes I think, I don't want to work at all. Of course, I can't afford to do that. But then I think, well, how would I get out and about and see people that, you know, I'm not necessarily going to go have dinner with, but I like to see and just exchange hellos or find out, you know, yeah, who the next baby is and when yeah. they're coming.
1: And I love that it's all part of this circle where, of course, the library does the library report, our Skagway library does the Skagway library report. You know, we're housed in the Chilkat Center, which has the summer theater camp going on downstairs now, exercise classes. And, of course, our rec center studio has all of the goings
2: Gosh,
1: on there.
2: So they have so much going on.
1: These are kind of the facilities that are primarily for locals, also shared with, you know, visitors, but that we're kind of woven into the community in that way. And, yeah, we're glad that we...
2: That central piece that it all feeds into.
1: But I'm always pleasantly surprised to hear how many people from afar choose to listen to become members because they think we have something special going on too. And so whether they are, you know, listening and laughing to our winter weather report or from a sunny place, or if they just think that it's really rare to find radio that has such personality, I appreciate that they give. And if you want to give, 907-766-2020, 907-983-2853. Go online to khns.org. Nikki and Trig are at the Skagway Rec Center, and hopefully we'll be bringing them on air soon. And, of course, we're here at the Chilkat Center as well. So, you know, we're talking about the ways that we make radio, what we think it represents, but this is our biggest fundraising campaign of the year, and we, you know, need to step up the pace to try to get to our goal.
2: Step up the pace.
1: Yeah.
2: Well, I think what's interesting, too, about community radio is that each one is really different. I mean, each one, because it comes, they're usually, unless it's part of a chain or, you know, like a group of public radio stations, sometimes they're a bit more well-funded and organized, better staffed. Mm-hmm. But each small radio station that is publicly funded is grassroots. They really are. You know, it comes out of the community that initiates it. And then, you know, and they have to figure out, where are we going to house this? It's not going to charge us all this money. How are we going to put up a transmitter site? Where's that money coming from? And then who's going to work in it? And, you know, are they going to get paid? Are they going to be volunteers? And so each one figures out those questions on their own. And what are the most important subjects? You know, for some, it's broadcasting in Inupiaq or Tlingit. Mm. And for some, it's all about the music. Others have a more eclectic, but it's that sort of luxury of programming and freedom is kind of on the wane in the society. Mm-hmm. So to be able to still have that and be able to pay for it and, you know, trying to shift with the times, we really are. We have been over the last 45 years because it's been a work in progress from that time with that 45 years worth of community members around the Upper Lynn Canal giving their time and talent to the radio station. In a number of different ways, and still are. We have an excellent board. We have an advisory board. We have whiny dogs. We have, and like Alan, you're now a resident of Haines, but having to go out of town now for a couple of years. But when we see him, it's like, oh, my God, such a friendly face.
0: It's always good to be back.
2: I know. It's like you're going on the air, right?
1: And yeah, it's like KHNS is a tether to the community.
2: Yes.
1: And when people are away, they can listen back to find out what's going on. Some people who have moved away permanently or, you know, grew up here, have family members here, who have kids who are DJs here, they stay in touch with what's going on in the Upper Lynn Canal through KHNS. And it's not everywhere that you could tune in and have such a sense of place for a station. So
2: and these are amazing places. I mean, these are majestic places. This is one of the most beautiful places I've ever lived. And I've been fortunate to, you know, roam around some.
1: Mm-hmm.
2: But this just blows my mind every day. It's just beautiful. So to be able to be here and to have a focus like the radio station, to have been able to make a living from it previously, and then to be able to volunteer and to be part of it, I do feel invested in the radio station. I do feel like it's a really important part of being in the communities that we are, is having access to this. I feel like it's a civil liberty for me, and I want to see it continue. So I'm a sustainer, and so monthly I give some money, which comes painlessly out of my checking or credit, whatever, however it's set up, I forgot. But then at the end of the year, you know, I feel like, okay, I've given a substantial amount that they can depend on, that the budget says, oh, there's this many sustainers every month, so we can count on this much money. And that's actually, rather than sometimes the grants come in sporadically, they come in at one time, to have that monthly income is a really nice piece to depend on. And speaking of grants, I know you all know about the rescission, but, you know, state funding, government, federal funding, and even a lot of the granting agencies are feeling the pinch. And so that all, of course, downstreams to us. And we have to work a little bit harder to make our ends meet. And that's where we all come in, because it's up to each one of us who value this station to give what you can. Doesn't have to be a lot, or it can be, but doesn't have to be. Don't feel left out if you can't do $100 or something. You could do $20, $15, $5.
1: And I feel like later in the drive, too, is often when our business communities step up to participate. So, you know, we talk about individual members and being able to take on that donation as to become a member at the $60 level, or, you know, sign up for a monthly sustaining member at 15 or 20. But then oftentimes our business communities are able to give at a greater level. And, you know, for instance, right now we've got a Hauser's IGA $1,000 challenge going.
2: Yes.
1: And
2: so nice.
1: Yeah. So we've taken a bite out of that, and we'll be running that until it's matched. And we have some other matches lined up throughout the day. So, you know, if you are a business member, remember, we are a 501c3 nonprofit, so most donations are tax deductible. And, you know, those are the things that can move the dial. But we really, you know, we welcome people to come on board at any level they can afford, but also to acknowledge that sometimes it's the business community that can really help us push the needle. So
2: And we've had a lot of, over the years, with underwriting, which is, you know, sort of a government-sanctioned way to thank business donors. There have been so many, and they've all been so generous. And again, most local, right? They're just another group of the community that's like a feeling that community radio is important, wanting to support it and do at a certain level. And that we couldn't do without either. The business underwriters are an essential part of our cobbling together all of our different funding streams. And so a big shout out to them, because they have been very steadfast and loyal over the years, and we love that.
1: I do want to remind people that you're listening to KHNS, Haynes, Skagway, and Klukwan, and also to say that programming is underwritten by Norman Suzanne Smith in support of Community Public Radio. And we, speaking of underwriters, they are among them. And
2: you don't have to be a business.
1: Yep, you can be an individual underwriter, and it's an acknowledgement of a contribution to KHNS at a time of the donor's choosing. So we appreciate folks doing that. Would like to perhaps turn

0: 6-inch round chocolate cake layered with a salted caramel and semi-sweet chocolate ganache
1: Filling.
0: filling to create a decadent, mouth-watering delight. John Hirsch still currently in the lead on the board, $200. If you look at the picture posted on our website at khns.org or on our Facebook page, it is a work of art. It has like a vanilla colored frosting with flower petals on it, and yeah,
1: Yeah, she's an artist.
0: Rebecca Kamika, shout
1: Yeah.
0: out.
1: Costa Brava.
0: I'll be right back.
1: Or is it? Isn't it Costa Brava?
2: Costa Brava, yes.
1: Yeah.
2: Delicious food.
1: Oh, my goodness. She is, yeah. From here, when she was living in Hanford for a while, now she's in Skagway. So definitely a bifjordal bakery. But yeah, 200, John Hirsch. Let's wrap that up. And I'm just looking at all the names on the board here because we have sheets and sheets and sheets of folks over the last few days who have been giving. And it just makes my heart warm. And uh-oh, here we go. Good. Looks like we're going up on the cake. Judy Clark in for 250. Nice, Judy. Of course, she will sell it, share it with us. She just lives across the street. I'm sure we could do that. $59,433 is where we are, and thanks to Jen Reed and Reed Scott Schwabach, and they were all part of helping to match Hauser's grant or
0: Yep,
1: Hauser's
0: we're
1: challenge.
0: rolling on the Hauser's challenge, donations being doubled. And I feel like maybe it's time for a song. Just want
1: Wait,
0: to, oh,
1: before you do,
0: okay.
1: I just want to point out that we need 567 dollars to make it to
0: 60.
1: 60,000. Wouldn't that be fun? I mean, it's Friday, right? We're wrapping up.
0: We've got to do it.
1: We've got to push the envelope here. So 500, what did I say? 67.
0: T7.
1: 567. There you go.
0: And then that would all be matched by that Hauser's IGA challenge.
1: Oh,
0: So,
1: so dollar for dollar once again.
0: hey!
3: Almost 25 on the cake.
0: Oh, you're too
1: Oh.
0: late. You got to up it more. 250. Judy Clark.
1: Here's the renegade fisherman himself.
3: 275.
4: 275.
0: 275. Have a seat.
3: Yeah.
0: We have Mr. Kyle Clayton, fresh off the fishing grounds.
4: Morning.
0: Good
4: Morning.
0: morning. Good to see you.
4: Good, thank you. Yeah, I'm just dropping Piper off for theater camp, and I heard that bid and the cake, your description of it,
0: Yeah.
4: really sent me over the.
0: Yeah.
5: Medic standing by.
4: Oh, Sully's getting wrapped up in the cord here.
2: Is it Piper who sent you up?
4: She had some influence on that, yeah. But I want to give Don most of the credit.
0: Oh, thanks. Yeah. I keep taking a run at that description till I get it all the words right, but
4: How's it
0: yeah.
4: going?
0: Well, we're on our way, just about $60,000. We're trying to get to a $90,000 goal. We're going through tomorrow, and it sounds like phones are ringing right now as Angie finishes chewing her food to answer the
2: Yeah, you
0: phone.
2: might
0: So
2: want
0: we
2: to
0: love
2: stick
0: to hear
2: around a little
0: that.
2: bit, Kyle.
4: Well, I'll keep my ear out for it. But yeah, that's who Rebecca made that one.
0: Hey, Mr. Burl Sheldon himself. Our usual Soundwaves host taking a little break today, but he made time to come by. And we may also be having some live music here shortly, so stand by for that. I know Tom Haywood is going to be playing. Perhaps Burl's going to join him. And maybe we could play a quick
2: Let's
0: song and then
2: play.
0: do a check-in with Kyle about things.
4: Sounds good.
2: All right. Almost Home by Keston Cobbler's Club.

0: September Fields by...
1: That was September Fields by Frazee Ford.
2: And we're back.
1: We're back. Kyle is still here.
3: Good morning.
1: Good morning.
2: We wanted to talk to Kyle particularly about the funding sources that we've enjoyed over the past year in response to the rescission and what potentially is on the horizon. So, yeah, I know we had the Alaska Community Foundation started the Voices Across Alaska Fund, mm-hmm. which is potentially a funding source.
3: Yes, they had a goal. I can't remember the figure off the top of my head, but they're still fundraising for that. And we may see some help from them again, but we got around 60,000 after the rescission. And I know that they're still funds to be dispersed. I'm not sure what amount, but that is something we're looking at. But that was a huge help after the rescission that fund was started. And a lot of support came right after that. But there's still kind of a big unknown for funding for public radio this year because, there's still CPB dissolved. There's some efforts to fund public radio, rural stations, instead of the whole, system nationwide that I know Senator Murkowski is working on. But really, it's just a big kind of unknown right now. There's nothing really on the horizon that we know about concretely. We had some big help from the public media company. They also stepped up and generated what they called a bridge fund to help stations, mainly rural stations. I think there was 12 in Alaska. And then down south, they had some stations like Arizona, West Virginia, states that had kind of rural stations like we'd have in Alaska. And all those stations, get a disproportionate amount from the CPB. Some of the bigger stations in bigger cities, the budget from the CPB is like 10%. So they could kind of absorb those cuts, still stressful for them, but when stations like us who get range between 30 and 40% of their funding from the CPB, we're the ones that really kind of took it hardest.
2: Yeah.
3: And I do know there is effort to find a way to fund those stations through the federal government. How and what mechanism and where it comes from, that's still a big unknown. But this is kind of a unexplored territory for all of us.
2: Mm-hmm.
3: And we're just kind of sitting and waiting. So these membership drives are really crucial because it helps us plan, obviously.
2: Mm-hmm.
3: And it's the only real known quantity that we have right now. And so we're in a kind of limbo space.
2: Yeah. Mm-hmm. So memberships and underwriting and some other sources. So we've had for a number of years the Chilkat Valley Community Foundation, the Alaska Community Foundation's Tributaries Alaska Family Fund Award, and the Bohemian Waxwing Fund from the Juneau Community Foundation. It has been a funding source. And then additionally, we, receive regular support from both the Haynesboro and the Skagway Municipality, the Institute for Nonprofit News, which offers the NewsMatch program that we use during our December fund drive that's news-oriented, and the Alaska Public Media Alaska Desk program, which was funded through the Corporation for Public Broadcasting as well. Mm-hmm. And so that is likely to be phasing out in December, right?
3: Yep.
2: So we're, just so folks know, we, Avery will be on at least through December, and then we are working to find funds to keep her on beyond that because we do realize how important the news is to our Upper Lynn Canal communities, and also that we need to have multiple reporters in order to cover it. And to that end, we received another Mel Sather Public Media Internship grant funding for Trigvi Backey's reporting. And so he's, of course, helping us out this week, but also will be doing some news until he leaves for college in August. The Alaska Power and Telephone, Alaska Press Club, and the Robert Wood Johnson Foundation kind of round out some of those funding sources. So, yeah, we're figuring it out, and we hope that people are getting the message that if you're able to give, if you've let a membership lapse, if you are on a sustaining membership but have the capacity to increase, or if you are a business donor and haven't given yet, maybe now's your time to shine. We did have a little bit of action on the board while we were talking. Mike and Gila Stewart, Burl Sheldon and Nancy Berland, and we are over the $60,000 mark, $60,198. And that took a big chunk out of that Hauser's IGA $1,000 challenge grant, although we still have, I think, 300 and change left on that. So those donations are being doubled. If you want to get in on the action, 907-766-2020, 983-2853. Stop by the Chilkat Center. Or, Alan, if we pot up the tie line over there on the right, just slide that slider up that's lit up on the right side of the board. That,
1: this thing here?
2: Do we have Trig and Nikki here?
4: Well, you got Trig.
2: Okay. Great.
4: I do believe that Nikki is helping someone right now with their Pledge Drive.
2: Love to hear that.
4: Donation. Yeah, which is always good news. But yeah, greetings. from Skagway.
2: Yes, the Skagway Rec Center outdoor booth is up and running, and we invite you to make your way down to pick up premiums or make your gift, check in and make suggestions, whatever you want to do.
4: Yeah, absolutely. We're here. We're here till 5. What's that dessert auction look like?
2: We've got Kyle Clayton just popped in the door to bid $275 on the salted caramel chocolate cake from Costa Brava Bakery and Patisserie. 4 scrumptious levels of 6-inch round chocolate cake layered with a salted caramel and semi-sweet chocolate ganache filling to create a decadent, mouth-watering delight. And that is posted on Facebook and our homepage under updates. And maybe, Trig, you could help me share that with Instagram.
4: Oh, I did that last night.
2: Okay. And we need some pictures of that booth set up at the rec center. Some of the action there would be fun to see how we are greeting all of our donors and listeners.
4: Yeah, can do.
2: But
4: here's Nikki. Do you want me to pod you up? Are you good out there? Okay. All right.
5: I got potted up for a second.
4: Yeah, yep.
2: Okay. And we also have Tom Haywood waiting in the wings to play a few songs. So if Nikki's getting set up, perhaps now would be a good time for Tom to play some music, and then we could check in with you and see what kind of action we've gotten at our Skagway booth. How's that sound?
4: Sounds great.
2: Okay.
1: Hi, Tom. Thanks for coming.
6: Hello, Alan. Great to be here.
1: What are you going to play for us?
6: Well, I've got, I was just telling a friend when I was asked to do this, I thought, okay, let's see. And then I found I quickly wrote out 12 songs I want to do, and I'll cut that down. So I'm going to do 2 or 3 songs here for you. I thought I'd start off with just kind of an old favorite that I like. It's a bluegrass song from a songwriter named Larry Sparks, who's been around the bluegrass scene for decades, still doing it. He's kind of from out in the Appalachian region. And this is a song that is called Blue Mountain Memories. And you may have heard it before, but

0: Blue Mountain Memories. All right, thank you. Alan, you and I used to work together a lot with the Arts Council many years ago.
1: That's right. Are you still the director of the Arts Council?
0: Of course, with a great co-president, Sarah Sherman, and a really active board. We're really doing a lot of things. But for the people out there wondering, Alan used to be always right at the phone every time I'd call him to ask for someone who could work with the lights.
1: Doing the lights was such a treat. I saw so many amazing musicians and got to chat with them and kind of see the behind the scenes of all the shows that were there. It's been really fun.
0: Are you still doing some like production type things like that?
1: No. I'm out of town mostly now, and I have not found a spot at the theater yet.
0: And I noticed that your baby is no longer a baby.
1: No, he's 4. He's running around. He's the size of a 12-year-old almost. It's a different phase of life.
0: Yeah. Great. Well, it's good to see you up here.
1: Thank you.
0: All right. Well, I think for the next song I'm going to do, I'm going to do a Willie Nelson classic here. I'm going to kind of slow it down from the way he does it. It's called Gee, Ain't It Funny How Time Slips Away. Well, hello there. It's been a long, long time. How am I doing? Guess I'm doing

slips away. How's your new love? I hope he's doing fine. I heard you told him that you would love him until the end of time. Well, that's the same thing you told me. It seems like just the other day.

Gotta go now. Guess I'll be seeing you around. You don't never know, never know when I'll be back in town.

0: way. Very beautiful. Thank you.
1: I love that song. You know, I've heard many versions of it, including one just last night, Dr. John on the funk show last night.
0: Uh-huh.
1: But I like to slow it down and make it just stripped down like that. And
0: who wrote it?
1: Willie Nelson, I think, wrote it. At least he's he in the 60s, he produced that song. I'm assuming that he wrote it.
0: Okay.
1: But I could be wrong on that.
0: Tom, have you recorded your singing and playing?
1: Nothing official, no.
0: Oh, really?
1: You know, I play a lot with Burl and with our extended play band, and we've had various people record things now and then, but nothing that's out there.
0: Okay.
1: Why do you ask?
0: Because I've seen you play for over 20 years, and I noticed how a couple of years ago I was like, oh, Tom is really getting really good at this.
1: Oh, well, thank you. Well, the thing is, now I'm retired, see?
0: So
1: I can't think of what to do with myself other than to go down the basement, lock myself in my music room, and just play.
0: Nice.
1: So, yeah. Now, it's surprising how many opportunities there are to play around Haynes, either with the band or duos, trios, solos.
0: Mm-hmm.
1: Yeah, it's a lot of fun. Makes it worthwhile.
0: Do you have another song?
1: I do, but before I do that, I would just like to mention, I know there's been a lot of talk all week about all the reasons to support KHNS, and I guess I'm in the seat of one of the co-presidents of the Arts Council. I just want to say, you know, the Arts Council really appreciates the services that KHNS provides. We help, you know, they help provide promotion for all of our events and get out the information as to when and where the events are held, and we get assistance from Marley on the sound frequently, and Dawn and Angie with helping get things booked in. And so, you know, it's a great partnership, and the Arts Council is always happy to provide, you know, a donation for the service.
0: And the station is also managing the Chilcat Center.
1: Yes, right, exactly. And so usually when I have an event coming up, even it might even be a year in advance, give KHNS a call and find out if the hall is booked. And Angie usually helps figure that out and, you know, maybe gives a little edit for the little promotion thing that I write. And so it's great. It's great help.
0: Mm-hmm. So that's one more thing you'll be supporting with your pledge.
1: Exactly.
0: Is live music, is all those shows that come to town.
1: Yeah, and it's, of course, it's not just the Arts Council that does that. So Arts Confluence has shows, and KHNS produces shows, and other people too. So it's great.
0: Yeah,
1: helps people in town know what's going on. And I think knowing that there's live music around somewhere is really a priority for a community. At least it is for me.
0: Oh, yeah, yeah.
1: Now, I was thinking about this a little bit on my way up here today. My mom, who was never really highly into music or knowledgeable about it, but in her hometown in Wisconsin, she helped. She was on the board for building an art center there, and she was involved in the productions there. And I thought, how did that happen? Is that genetic or something?
0: But did she ask you for advice?
1: Well, at the time, she was. Well, this was quite a number of years ago.
0: Okay.
1: But I just thought it was kind of funny that there's actually a family connection with producing shows. So, yeah. Anyway.
0: What's your next song?
1: Well, the next song I'm going to do is a song from, I learned it from the Will the Circle Be Unbroken album.
0: Mm-hmm.
1: Nitty Gritty Dirt Band. But I'm not sure who wrote this song. I should have checked on that before I got here. It's called You Are My Flower. You might be familiar with it.

0: Climbing in the mountains so high. You are my flower that's blooming there for me.
1: Wow.
0: Thank you. Well, this is a fun way to start a dreary day. Huh? Thanks for having me in.
1: Oh, thanks for coming.
0: Yeah. Good luck with the fun drive.
1: Thank you. Do you have one last song, or are you?
0: Oh, you want another?
1: Well, I think
0: I think all our listeners would really enjoy that. Okay, sure. Let me look at my list for a second. Yeah, okay. I'm going to do a Peter Rowan song here. Right. And, yeah, this is one that I like to do with my daughter, too. And it's called Don't Ask Me Why.

listen to the sound of the whippoorwill calling out back high up on a hill.

And I'm still sitting here on this old stone wall, waiting for the sky to fall. Sun in the morning and the moon at night, everything is gonna be alright. You make me laugh and you make me cry. 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

0: Thank you.
1: All right, my pleasure.
0: Oh, beautiful songs by Tom Heywood on the guitar. Is that a locally made instrument?
1: This one is not. This is
0: Okay.
1: a Taylor guitar that I got years ago, but I also do have a locally made Rob Goldberg beautiful archtop guitar. And I would suggest that everybody in town order one.
2: Well, thank you so much, Tom
1: Okay.
2: Heywood.
1: My pleasure. Thanks for having me.
0: Thank you, Tom.
2: And we're going to check in with Skagway by potting up the tie line. Hello, Skagway.
3: Hello.
2: Let's pot them up more because we've just get them way up there.
0: Okay.
2: Get that mic nice and close to your mouth in Skagway. Nikki, it sounds like you're there.
4: Hola.
2: And
0: Hi,
2: you
0: Trig.
2: and
4: I'm not Nikki, but I'm Trig.
2: We'll take you.
3: You're not Nikki.
4: I'm not Nikki.
2: And so,
0: How's it going in Skagway?
3: Well, how could it be going anything less than wonderful when you have that kind of live music? Oh my gosh, thank you, Tom Heywood. So much talent. So much talent in our small town, so much talent on this radio station. So many stars, really. And it's been such a joy to get to listen to that. Thank you. That was incredible. Can we go over the names of the songs, especially the first one? That one made, of course, it's easy to do, but it did make me cry, Tom. So if you're still around, thank you. Thank you.
2: He's not still around, but we can ask him to get those songs to you. And of course, after this, after the 10 o'clock hour, this show, the recorded version of it will go onto our website at khns.org under the programming tab, and you can go and listen back to any of our live shows for a 2 week period. And it's a great way to listen back to something you love. You can also see the playlist for those shows. Oh, actually, Tom's back. He's got his playlist right here.
3: Oh,
2: Okay, go
3: thank
2: ahead.
3: you. Oh, what a joy. Yeah, that's a beauty. Oh my gosh, local
5: Sure.
3: radio.
5: So
3: Did you see
5: something
3: that
5: I can
3: magic,
5: look.
3: everyone?
5: The first one that I did was called Blue Mountain Memories by
3: Oh,
5: Larry Sparks.
3: Blue
5: The
3: Mountain
5: second one I did
3: Memories.
5: was the Willie Nelson song called Time Slips Away, or Gee, Ain't It Funny, or I'm not sure exactly, you know. And let's see, the third one I did was called You Are My Flower. Yeah, I got
2: Excellent.
5: that off the Will the Circle Be Unbroken album.
2: Nice.
5: Yeah.
2: Well, thanks so much
5: All right,
2: for
5: you bet.
2: sharing your
3: Thank you,
2: talents.
3: Tom.
4: Yeah.
5: Thank you.
3: Thank
2: Yeah.
3: you for all your talent and sharing it.
4: Well, a cowboy
2: Oh, wait.
4: just
2: He's got
4: trotted
2: another
4: in.
2: one. More
5: I
2: song.
5: did. I'm sorry. I
3: Wait.
5: did a fourth, and that was
3: You
5: a Peter
3: did.
5: Rowan song called Don't Ask Me Why.
3: Cutest song
2: There you
3: ever.
2: go.
3: I love Peter Rowan. Thank you, Tom.
2: Heard it here first on KHNS, and we'll have some more live music tomorrow in Skagway. Zach Wassman is gonna stop by at 1 o'clock to play in the studio for a bit. He played a few years ago during our live fun drive in Skagway and reached out to say he was up to do it again. So appreciate all of the talented musicians in the Upper Lynn Canal being part of community public radio. It's a great way to share your work with an eager listening audience. We don't have enough live music in the Upper Lynn Canal, in my opinion. And so it's always a treat if you happen to not be at that place and time where it is live, that you can just sit back and listen to it on your radio station. So yeah, we appreciate that. We do want to remind people, hey, it's Summer Fun Drive, and we're cranking away through our morning hours here. Currently sitting at $60,198. We've got
3: Woo.
2: about $300 left on a Hauser's IGA $1,000 challenge. 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
4: Yep.
2: and also here at the Chilcat Center. Go ahead.
4: Yeah, it appears we have a special guest here. Would you like to?
6: I don't know about special, but I'm here. In the last track, what was it called? Don't Ask Me Why.
2: Yeah.
6: Don't ask me why I brought scones
3: Oh,
6: freshly baked.
3: whoa.
2: Well,
3: Yay.
2: I'm going
3: Life
2: to tell
3: is
2: you, we have
3: so
2: bifiordal
3: good.
2: scones because Kay made some scones on this side as well. So I'm glad that we can all share scones together as we make radio. Cowboy Doug, thank you so much for joining us. And it's wonderful to hear your voice. And we had a query the other day of exactly where your accent comes from.
6: I don't know. Regional. My parents wouldn't tell me.
7: That's a good answer.
6: No, I mean, it's English, yes.
2: But regionally.
6: Regionally. So, see, there's a story, as there always is. But, basically, I grew up in Devon, which is the southwest corner, next to the bit, you know, Cornwall that sticks out into the sea, Land's End and all that stuff. We're the next one in, Devonshire. And by rights, I should really be talking like this, because all my mates speak like this, because they talk like a pirate, you see, because that's where all the mariners came from. They came from that part of the world. Mm. You all came from Plymouth, and they landed in Plymouth as well. How about that? But my dad came from Kent. My mum came from the Isle of Man. I spent a lot of time watching television and really didn't develop a regional accent. So the closest you could really call it as received pronunciation. That's kind of the mid-Atlantic accent, especially now that I've lived in the States since 2001. I am actually a U.S. passport holder, so I am an American, even though I don't sound like one. I've actually even been accused, can you believe it, of being an Australian.
2: Wow.
6: If you're ever in any doubt, always guess English. Always. Because nobody cares if you offend an Australian. But I have been enjoying listening to the show this morning. Did you miss me? I've been enjoying listening to the show this morning and reminding me again what a pleasure it is just to kind of wake up with your friends. Wait a minute, that came out wrong. But it is.
3: I didn't even hear it. what a sweet sentiment.
6: But no, it's like eternal. I mean, I was making the scones. I'm going to mention that a couple of times.
3: So who cares where your accent comes from? Because the scones are so good.
6: Well, they are Devon scones. I mean, that's the home of the scone. The home. Oh,
3: yeah. It's the best scone possibly I've ever had. Yeah. It's not dry. It's so moist.
6: That's a full stick of butter in there.
3: Oh, you can taste it.
6: Yeah. Just keeping you company when you're up in the morning and kind of not quite awake, and then you feel like the other people on the radio are also not quite awake. So it's, company. And especially in the mornings when you're not ready to face the real world. But also in the winter, and I know it doesn't look exactly like summer here today.
3: No. It's a mild winter. Yes. We're having a mild winter.
6: some liquid sunshine for you. But how crucial it is to continue to stay connected and feel connected. And that's one of the great things about our local radio station. I can't remember who was talking about it earlier, but saying that I think Denise, somebody mentioned Denise, said that when she met a DJ, it felt like she already knew him. Because that's, we get to know each other that way. We get to know what life is like in Haines, what life is like in Skagway, what's going on. But the broader reach as well, the fact that KHNS and NPR connect us also with the rest of the world and do bring the news whether we like it or not, and more often than not we don't. But that connection to things beyond us is particularly important in the winter. And so I'm now talking directly to winter residents of Skagway. So if you listen to KHNS in the winter, and they're the people that keep you company, if you haven't already, and I'm sure you have, but if you haven't, give us a call. You know the numbers. I certainly do. Off by heart for the rest of my life. 983-2853 is the number that you would call in Skagway, and 766-2020 number.
3: Yeah, or stop by
6: in Haines.
3: Because there's some delicious incredibly delicious scones here. And I'm sure Kay's are just as lovely, but we could use some company. It's a little quiet out here, and the rain has ceased completely. We have our lovely T-shirts and even still one more radio that we've got plugged in. And I'm so grateful to be here in Skagway, so grateful to hear Tom Haywood on the radio with that live. And, Don, I'm actually negotiating with another musician. I'm hoping maybe Calvin Hillman will come in and sing us a couple of songs. So,
2: excellent.
3: Calvin, if you're out there, you're getting called in, and any friends, you can bring some friends over. We'll have a hoedown. Hoedown. You got to be careful about the hoedowns around here.
6: That's a little bit different. I'll tell you what.
3: I don't know where my accent's from either.
6: Hoedown? Help her up.
3: But it's a great opportunity to participate in your local radio and make even a small difference. So come on by, give a donation if you have it. Give us your energy or your voice. We're so psyched to be here. And the KHNS has much too small of a presence, it feels like, sometimes here in Skagway. So if you've ever been curious about being a DJ or volunteering, there's opportunities here. And KHNS is always involved in the coolest things that are happening. So if you have some energy and you are a community builder, this is an incredible avenue for you to participate in. And we really want to thank everyone for the participation we had yesterday. We did absolutely awesome here. I thought it was far too out of everyone's way, and yet people made their way here throughout the day, came and supported, of course, the well-loved radio station that we are. Just so much gratitude and feeling so lucky that we have a place that our local musicians can show up and create music that we can all hear, all the way up to Clukwan, through Haines, all the way over here in Skagway. That's the magic of radio, and I can never get over it. And I so grateful to everyone who participates, and especially our supporters right now, because we need you more than ever.
2: And people are hearing the call. So we have some movement on our board. We had an anonymous donor stop by and make a pledge. So we're up to $60,318. That means we only have $155 left on that Hauser's IGA supermarket challenge. So these folks have all gotten their donations doubled, and I believe that Kay is talking to someone on the phone, so we might have a little something else coming down the line. But Doug, I wanted to I recall a story that you told about KHNS being one of the first places that you found connection when you arrived in Skagway, becoming a DJ, becoming a radio personality, as it were. And I wondered if you could speak to that again.
6: Yeah, absolutely. I'd done just a tiny bit of radio, I think, before with a friend of mine back in England. It was more the kind of zoo radio sort of style. But when I was working in L.A., I became friends with a country music DJ. And, man, he hothoused me. Is that a phrase here, hothousing?
3: No.
6: Okay, well, it's when you're kind of someone concentrates all their energy to make you grow in a particular way, and he was determined to instill everything about country music into me, which was kind of already there. And my parents, when I was growing up, my dad listened to Jim Reeves, loved Jim Reeves, Gentleman Jim, of course. And my mom adored Glenn Campbell. I think it was for the music. man, that's a rhinestone cowboy right there, I tell you what. But so I listened. I mean, music is American on the whole. I mean, I know, of course, there are exceptions, but even the Beatles sang in an American accent. And actually, I forgot the bit where, lorry drivers or truck drivers, if you will, in England, they're the same. They listen to music when they're driving. Mm-hmm. Of course, my uncle used to listen to nothing but classic country. and this, we're talking in the 1950s and 60s. And his nickname, Cowboy. They used, because that's all he used to listen to, Cowboy.
3: So how'd you come by it?
6: How did I?
3: Did you inherit Cowboy?
6: Not exactly. Well, I went to, so it was again when I was working in L.A., being hothoused and kind of encouraged along my country roots. I got to thank Brad Paisley for really starting the ball rolling on that. The minute I heard Mud on the Tires, I'm like, this is what I love. I love this music. And I can't help myself. which is often the case with music. But
3: or with anything you love, really.
6: Well, good point.
3: You can't help yourself. Right?
6: Yeah, that's a good point. Well made. There's probably a song in that. Probably a country song as well. So I got heavily into it, and I made this compilation for the girls that worked at Fox Studio, my Foxy Ladies, I used to call them. And so they were endlessly amused that I was into country music. So I made them a compilation CD. Do you remember CDs? They're like these little...
3: not that far away.
6: They're like those circular things. They go into a machine and they bring it. It's like music.
3: We still use them at the radio station, by the way.
6: Oh, phew. I made them a compilation CD. And, what's the name? I'm forgetting it. But one of the girls at Fox with whom I used to work... started just calling me Cowboy, and that's where it came from.
3: And it stuck.
6: It's like choosing your team. You don't choose your team. Your team chooses you.
3: Ah, your nickname chooses you.
6: So your nickname kind of chooses you.
3: I
6: have to admit, when I do my radio show, when I used to do, I haven't done one for a while, as you know, but I still have a little bit of difficulty saying, it's Cowboy Doug! but I did bring my Stetson.
3: You're looking official here.
6: Yeah, well, I can't wear it with the headphones, so I'm sitting it down in the cowboy way. If you ever see a Stetson the other way up to that, the brim should always be pointing up, because you don't want to deform the brim and it'll get dirty. That's how you set a cowboy hat down.
3: Oh, I didn't
6: it
3: notice.
6: Is, look, you know. Stetson, right there.
3: Oh, okay, but, the real thing.
6: Yeah, but I can't get that. And so... getting back to the story, amazingly, with my inattentive presentation of ADHD showing itself wonderfully. I have a very specific presentation. I think it was between Deb and Amelia, and also, did I hear the voice of Stephen Scarrett on the air?
2: You did.
6: I thought so, and I thought it was a joke, because if we were trying to get rid of that Scarrett cake. Scarrett!
2: Oh, we missed an opportunity.
6: I'm waiting for someone to pun, and nobody punned. But, they found out that I loved country music, but also more specifically that, I like new country. So, which actually now is not so new country. So it was a slightly different flavor, and this goes back to the programming for KHNS as well, is that every backcountry is not the same backcountry. We all play slightly different styles. And so the fact that I was heavily led and inspired by Brad Paisley and so forth, so the 90s country is really what, that was kind of my angle and into it. And I was free, both in available and cheap. I think Deb trained me up. Mark might have, Mark Larson continues to help train up DJs over here as well, on the technical side of things, at which I am not very good often. I started doing a show, and that was my... I had the Wednesday slot, 1 till 3. I loved doing that because, I mean, especially in the winter, I was back in the days when I didn't have a job. Not in the winter anyway. But now I am very fortunate to work at the school, which I absolutely adore. So I don't get to do the show anymore, but I'll never forget that. That's how a lot of people came to know me. Sometimes I introduce myself as Douglas, but a lot of people know me as Cowboy. And that was one of the ways that I became kind of a little more part of the community than I would have if I was just sitting at home.
2: And, um, and I I wanted to follow up on that by saying that now you are sharing that gift with others, and that you helped train up or encourage Cade Kiger to get into DJing, and you'll be doing a show with him from 1 to 3 p.m. tomorrow, because we're preempting Mountain Stage to add some fun drive festivities. And I am also legally required to tell people they are listening to KHNS, Haynes, Skagway, and Klukwan, and also to let folks know that we've had some more movement on the board. Ann Hansen called in, who was a
3: Granny Annie.
2: Yeah, a community advisory board member for KHNS, and now is in California, but still listens in and contributes. And so we are now at $60,378, a mere $95 left on the Hauser's IGA challenge. So if you want to be the hero that pushes us over the mark, you could call in, or a series of folks could call in to take care of that. And the way that you would do that, 907-766-2020, 907-983-2853. You can go online at khns.org and click the Donate Now button. 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We're live today until 5 o'clock. We're coming back at you tomorrow. And
4: how about this, Dawn?
2: Yes.
4: I just got a text from owner and CEO of Clinkin' Ink Designs, also my mother, Evangeline Willard. She just said, how about a donation for $200 in the name of Clinkin' Ink? So,
2: yeah. Wow. Okay. We'll put that up on the board. Thanks so much to Vangie for sharing your family's talents for T-shirt printing. You know, this is, third or fourth year maybe that you've been doing our shirts for us, and
4: yep,
2: people really love them. And I love that there's a story behind it too, because you're involved with picking the colors and, you know, helping size the design and things like that. So Angie is on the phone right now as well, so we may have some more action, but I'll go ahead and get that up on the board, and then we'll roll that challenge in, because that'll take care of it. Yeah.
3: Awesome.
4: Right.
3: Thank
4: on.
3: You.
4: Sweet.
2: Thanks, everybody.
3: Wow, thank you, Clinkit Ink. Yeah. So cool. You know, I just was thrown into an idea when you said you worked for the school. I wonder if we couldn't get some type of school field trip. To teach some of the kids how to DJ, like to bring them into the studio. It's such a cool thing. Teach them about radio in general, since the world is moving so quickly, and radio is yes, it's current and it's part of the past.
6: Yep.
3: I just thought that, like, when you put school and radio together, it'd be so fun to introduce that and get that extra energy.
6: That would be a lot of fun. I can think of I'm already thinking of a particular teacher. I should point out, I am not a teacher, as you could probably guess. I work custodial maintenance, but we're such, like everything in the Upper Lincoln Canal, it's a family affair, so we're all very tight. But I can think of a couple of teachers that would love to do it. I can certainly start making that happen. And that also, thank you, Nikki, this reminds me of how much the school and the radio work together, because in the winter when we have the basketball games,
3: right,
6: they're broadcast on KHNS. And in fact, one of our students, Mason Jennings, is the announcer, and he does a very fine job. I'm always specific about making sure he knows what a great job. Look, we have a human being.
3: Right. I know.
6: It's very exciting.
4: Yeah, young guy's doing
6: we're
4: it. That's great.
6: We're pausing because of a real person approach. But just that part of, again, being kind of included within some. So when there's a tournament going

0: drive around. You can't watch the TV while you're driving your car. That would be inappropriate and unsafe. But you certainly can listen to the game on the radio, and that's kind of what I do in the winter when the games are being broadcast. So very, very thankful for that opportunity, but the technical expertise that it takes to bring something like that together. It does take technical boxes and people, and those technical boxes, this is where I'm going with this, they cost a little bit of money, just a little bit. And that's what we're doing here today, right? We're asking for help to buy some more technical boxes, maybe even upgrade the technical boxes that we have. You can tell I'm not a technical person because I call them technical boxes. But that's what we're doing here. We're trying to keep going with our methods, and actually very excellent methods, of continuing to broadcast throughout the winter, throughout the summer, and bringing our little communities together, Haines, Skagway, and Clocuan, and just making life a little bit better. And you can help with that, and you can do that by just coughing up a little dough. A lot of people have been talking about the recurring payments that you can do now. What do they call those? Is that, that's called some sustaining membership.
1: There you go.
0: Yeah. Look at me using the proper terminology. yes, you could set up a sustaining membership. But what I like about that, and I think I'm going to do that, I already paid my membership this year, but I might just start doing a sustaining on top of it, because, you know, $10 a month is the minimum, I think, isn't it?
1: Yeah, I think you're right.
0: That's $10 a month. I mean, I probably lose that in quarters. I mean, who uses coins these days? But just a little bit of money, and before you know it, you keep this amazing and wonderful organization and part of our community going. And I have to say, I am on the cusp of becoming a board member. I still wanted to be involved, and I really can't give up the time that it takes to be a DJ, even just putting the playlist together and getting a slot every week. It just doesn't fit in with my schedule at the school, sadly. What I can do is I can be involved by joining the board, and I'm really starting to see the amount of work that it takes behind the scenes just to keep that whole thing going. And so it's quite something. I do wish to some degree that the listening public could see how much work goes on, because we're paying attention. Well, I believe there was a Facebook survey a few weeks ago, but we're listening to the answers from that survey, and we're trying to respond to those things, and your input's really important. Your input's really important. Your money's really important. I was going with that.
2: And to that end, I have an update here. We have a new challenge on the table, and this is for everyone in the tourism industry. And we have a lot of folks, both businesses and individuals, in our Upper Lynn Canal communities. Cruise Lines International Association Alaska has put up a $1,000 challenge. 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And you can get in on that by going to khns.org and clicking the Donate Now button. You can go to the Skagway Rec Center booth or the Chilkat Center for the Arts, or you can give us a shout, 907-766-2020, 907-983-2853. And hey, I wanted to give you guys a heads up in Skagway that if you're putting those headphone mics on and off, if you can turn the volume knobs down, that's great. But I know there's a lot of shuffling to help people that are coming by. I'm glad to hear some action there. And I think it's high time for a song, so I'm going to kick things off with a little bit of...
3: Hey, yeah.
1: on. Coming in here from Skagway, we just want to send a great big thanks out to Cheryl and Clayton. It's really sweet. Cheryl just showed up in the most beautiful KHNS radio, the mauve color with the eagle and the raven talking on air, which I just love this design. It's from long ago, but so we knew she was a real supporter, and then came.

0: came in and has the opportunity to raise the bar for quite a while. So we really want to send a big thank you out to Cheryl for showing up in person and enjoying a scone with us and bringing us this energy and this really remarkable support. So we'll get her all set up. She's got an art print coming and a couple of gifts. She's taken one of the radios. So we're down to one radio. So if you want one of those radios here in Skagway, you got to come real quick, okay? And it's just really always such a pleasure to meet our supporters. Cheryl's someone I haven't had an opportunity to encounter, but like I said, you could tell she was a true supporter with the Cajuness sweatshirt on. And yeah, we're just so grateful and so thankful for everyone that's showing up here on this cloudy day. No rain. It's actually quite nice. The tent is warm, and there are still warm scones to be had.
1: Yeah,
0: so,
1: absolutely.
0: Yes,
1: if that's Cheryl's... not a reason to come by and at least say hi, that's...
0: Yeah, we'll give you a scone. You don't even have to donate except for your energy.
2: Wait a minute. That's not the deal that I came up with. You've got to donate to get your beautiful scone. Maybe $5.
0: All right. Well, thanks. So you go ahead and play that song, but I wanted to get that in there, Dawn. Really appreciate that.
3: Yeah, you bet.

0: And put a little love in your heart and a little cash in our wallets, if you don't mind. For KHNS, that was Marcia Griffiths. And before that, we had Etta James with Something's Got a Hold on Me. And we hope that love for local community radio is what has a hold on you today and throughout this week and throughout the year in the Upper Lynn Canal and beyond. Guess what? It's partway through the morning of Friday during our live drive. We're extending into Saturday, but we really need to make some strides towards our goal, currently sitting at $61,578. And we have a $1,000 challenge from Cruise Lines International Association Alaska on the table, willing to double up to the next $1,000 in pledges. And what do you think of that, Skagway?
1: Skagway thinks it's pretty awesome. If I can speak for the entire city of Skagway,
0: I think you safely can. No problem.
1: I think today I will. It's a great, it's so wonderful day for organizations to get involved. They know how much it means. And it makes them more part of the community and makes us happy and makes us glad that they are. We've still got scones. There's how many left? Oh, not many. Nikki, have you been sneaking scones?
2: They should never set the scones next to me. Never. That's...
1: Understood. But
2: it's like a cookie monster. It's like a scone monster.
1: But the great thing is, as well, about being here at the rec center, of course, lots of parking. We're very easy to get to.
2: The steam train's going by right now.
1: It is?
2: Trigve is over there. He's taking a video. It's really cool.
1: He does like his trains.
2: I found
1: that out yesterday. there goes the number. What number is that one? 57? 73?
2: And that,
1: I don't know.
2: That exciting connection. We want you over in Haines to feel the excitement of the steam train heading up the mountains, you know.
1: I can do a steam train sound.
0: Have we had one thing I'm jealous about not being able to see in person probably is this salted caramel chocolate cake from Costa Brava Bakery and Patisserie. Have we had that dropped off yet? Not to your knowledge. Well, let me describe it for folks. The Friday dessert auction item. We're accepting bids until 5 p.m. at 907-766-2020, 983-2853. And you can stop by either the Skagway Rec Center booth or our Chilkat Center booth and make a pledge on that. Currently, Kyle Clayton in the lead at $275. We're talking about 4 scrumptious levels of 6-inch round chocolate cake layered with a salted caramel and semi-sweet chocolate ganache filling to create a decadent, mouth-watering delight. So, if that doesn't get your taste buds going, I don't know what will. I think it's also known as a millionaire's cake because of the richness, and that is a favorite combination of flavors for me. So, I envy whoever gets that, and who knows? Maybe I'll even end up with a piece of it. So calling all our dessert lovers out there to get up on the board and help push us towards our goal. Appreciate all the support. And I do also want to acknowledge, you know, again, we have so many sustaining members year-round who keep us going. And that includes Liz Smith Law Offices, Marcel Jolly and Kathy Hostetler, Sayel Galindo George, Madeline Perriard, Sean Watson, Gary Hansen, J.M. Walsh Company, Charity Pomeroy, Shelby Fleming, Joe Altman Moore, Pete Dorn and Jen Allen, Bob and Alita Atkins, Daniel Papke, Sandra Weiss.
1: Really?
0: Yeah. Sue Rapley.
2: Cheryl and Clayton Buffer.
0: Yep. Sue was our news director in Skagway, and we have Shannon Donahue, and of course, Mark Larson, beloved Skagway DJ, who did a wonderful blues soul funk last night as a fun drive addition. So we have many more people on the list. We'll work our way through them, but just know that if you are a sustainer, we see you. We appreciate you. We don't take your support for granted. And I think we try to earn it every day. We've got, you know, our dedicated volunteer DJs doing these wonderful live shows. And, yeah, all of the news and syndicated programming programs that people enjoy and our public affairs programs, interviews. I think it's kind of one-stop shopping for a radio station, especially considering what kind of small-town communities we represent. So thanks for being a part of it. And if you aren't, maybe today's your day.
1: And I think I love as well that, you know, when you hear names, like a big list of names, within that list I heard my roommate's brother's name. He's living and working up in Anchorage right now, but was a big part of the Skagway community for the longest time.
0: Mm-hmm.
1: And actually my roommate Dave donated a pinball machine last year as a extra pop-up giveaway.
2: It was so cool.
0: Do you happen to know who ended up with that? That was a mystery. We didn't solve.
1: No, I wasn't paying attention.
0: Okay. I saw pictures of it. It looked incredibly intricate. That was, yeah.
1: Yeah. I mean, that's one of the things that Dave does. Apart from Dave's also a musician. He plays drums throughout the winter. He works at the RO during the summer very hard. And I'd say takes the winter off, but he works also hard, but just on different things in the winter, like many people in Skagway do.
2: There are people who live here year-round. See, this is a myth in Haines.
1: What?
2: We don't really believe that there are people who live in Skagway year-round.
1: Would they like to come and see the school and see the people that work and live there?
2: We don't mean to believe that. It just sneaks in a little bit.
1: I've been to your school as well. Oh, my goodness. I actually went over there on I was chaperoning for an art trip that the guys took over. And that was nice as well. So I did briefly get to meet the folks who do the custodial over there, and it's so unique, this part of the world. What are the chances you end up sleeping in a school,
2: right?
1: And kids come here. In fact, yeah, did they not speak to the children that came here to the school and slept in our school?
2: I'm just kidding. It's just this little...
1: In-joke.
0: I do appreciate, though, that, for Douglas, that you talked about how being a part of the school exposed you to a whole new part of the Skagway community and just kind of dug you in deeper, being rooted there because you're part of the year-round happenings and being able to see the different generations who are being raised up in Skagway and
1: yep.
0: some of whom were students and might now be teachers or
1: exactly.
0: supporting the school. So, yeah,
1: I want to say more to that. It's definitely the most part of the community I've ever felt, and also it's really kind of crystallized that kind of the difference between I almost want to say the two Skagways, the Skagway of winter and the Skagway of summer.
2: Mm-hmm.
1: They are so different. I mean they're intricately related, and of course I understand without the summer we couldn't have the winters here, but the more I see that and the more I'm kind of involved with that kind of ongoing year-round community, it's unique. And I imagine Haines has kind of a similar feel to it, maybe not quite the degree that Skagway does. Well, we're still getting well over 800,000 cruise ship visitors a year. I think probably more. My numbers are kind of old. I haven't worked in tourism now for a couple of years. But just that, and again, it goes back as well to me saying how important the radio is for those people that do as well. And not everybody works year-round here. They do stay here year-round, but they find other things to do. We have a lot of artists in Skagway, and they'll spend their winter kind of building up their inventory, and a lot of those artists will actually sell those in the shops downtown in the summer while they're doing like maybe tourism jobs. And so there's this weird kind of I almost want to say bipolar, but I think I might be led by the bifeudal kind of aspect of it. But it's unique. And the great thing about KHNS, again, because we're coming back around to that, is that it reflects that. So the flavor of KHNS in the winter is a little bit different. You get you have more choices of DJs that finally suddenly, oh yeah, I can do my show again. I can spend days putting that playlist together. So when, yeah, and I remember, I don't think I did very much in the summer when I was DJing. Most of my stuff was done in the winter. So the fact that KHNS reflects that and continues to reflect that. But of course,
2: well, and how well we're taken care of by this beautiful community as well. I really need to step in too and say a great big thank you to Sockeye Cycle for lending Trig and me bikes. Trig has yet to pick his
3: up,
2: but
3: pick mine up. Yeah.
2: you can even go do that. But I mean, talk about support. Like, we just show up and they lent us bikes and then helped me fix the bike this morning when my pant leg got caught in it. I don't know. So it's a constant source of support that I've felt ever since I've walked off the boat here. And the only reason I say that people from Haines don't believe there's people who live here year-round is because I moved here and lived here year-round and discovered one of the most beautiful communities I've ever been a part of. And still to this day, when I come to Skagway, people say, welcome home, Nikki. And it still brings a tear of joy to my eye. And it's just a very, very special place. There's very few places that kind of can host this number of visitors and still be kind to people. So, and one of the ways that they do that is to resource into like a local radio where they can talk to other locals and hear that other people are going through the same thing. Because summers here, when they can be gray and cloudy, not that they ever are, but it can drag out. And yeah, so it's so important to lean into our community and lean into each other.
0: And we did hear some people that some people heard the call, I should say, to do so. And we want to thank Cheryl and Clayton Buffer, of course, Clinkett Inc., Ann Hansen, Anonymous, and more for now getting into this Cruise Lines International Association Alaska Challenge. We've taken a bite out of that. We're down to $640 nice. Left on that. And Kay, our numbers person, is going to...
4: It's the most challenged math.
1: Okay, you're so much more than just our numbers person.
0: Yes.
4: Well, with $62 will get us to $62,000. I almost made a nice leap there.
0: Yeah.
1: This is why she's not our numbers
0: person. No, she actually is. But yes, she has a fine acumen for these fund drive numbers. Like, she's always looking ahead to the next goal, to the next... like enticing little bit of progress. So.
4: Well, it's important. This is the week that we really focus on fundraising, really focus on cold hard cash, to be quite frank. And it's the time that we also are focusing on bringing in new members, revitalizing old members, and just making sure everyone's up to date on their membership and understands why they're part of KHNS. Sometimes it's easy to forget when maybe you don't have your radio on all the time, but you tune it in for special things or certain things. And then some people I know have it on all the time, like all the time. And so it's easy to take us for granted, I guess, is what I'm trying to say. But don't make that mistake. Call the numbers 983-2853 or 766-2020. Call us and say, yes, I want to be part of KHNS if I'm not. And if I am already a part of KHNS, maybe I'd like to scoot that little extra gift over on you. And if you're listening and you're not a member, now's, I'd say, what's
2: the time?
0: You? Yeah.
2: The time is nigh.
4: Doesn't have to be a huge investment, but it is a great way to feel totally invested in what is a vital community resource.
0: And folks have been, you know, stopping by to pick up some snacks, pick up some premiums at the Chilkat Center. You're welcome to do that. Check in, tour the studio if you haven't been here before. Visit our Skagway Rec Center booth or go online to khns.org and click that Donate Now button. And, you know, one of the services that we provide that Angie lovingly crafts are our community calendars that help share information on the goings-on throughout the Berlin Canal. And since we've been just kind of flying through a lot of our normal business in our fund drive mode, I feel like we should go ahead and take care of that community calendar now. So big happy birthday wishes go out to Shannon Thompson, Alex Wersinga, Jean Worley, and Deborah L. Elliott. Today in Haines and Cluckwan, the American Bald Eagle Foundation is open until 4 p.m. The Haines Shell Museum and the Hammer Museum are open until 5 p.m. The Chilcat Kwan Heritage Center is open from noon until 4 p.m. And there's Burger Feed from 5 to 6:30 p.m. at the American Legion tonight. For Haines Fellowship of Alcoholics Anonymous open meeting, head upstairs at 6 p.m. to the Gateway Building or call 314-0981 for more information. The Haines Public Library is open until 6 p.m. with story time at 11 coming up shortly, Fairy Tale Theater, The Ugly Duckling at 2, Spanish Fun at 3, and Magicians at 4 in the kids' room. At the pool, there's, lap and open swim. It's just starting now, 10:30 until 1, and then again from 6 to 8 p.m. This weekend in Haines and Cluckwan, the Household Hazardous Waste Collection is Saturday, tomorrow, from 8 a.m. to 4 p.m. at Public Works on Union Street. 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The American Bald Eagle Foundation is open Saturday and Sunday, 10 a.m. to 3 p.m. The Haines Sheldon Museum and the Hammer Museum are open Saturday and Sunday, 10 a.m. to 5 p.m. And here's a full roster in Skagway as well. Today in Skagway at the Rec Center, it's open until 7 p.m. with toddler time just getting underway at 10:30. Anyone can lift at noon. Basketball, noon to 3, and volleyball, 5:15 to 6:45. And we do thank the staff of the Rec Center for tolerating our fundraising activities there and our studio use year-round. Klondike Gold Rush Park facilities are open until 4 p.m. today. The Skagway Museum is open until 4 p.m. as well. The Skagway Public Library is open until 6 p.m. with Late Night Library for grades 2 to 6, meeting at 6 p.m. at 1898 Smashburgers. 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The Skagway Public Library is open Saturday, noon to 5 p.m. with Summer Salad Social and Music Saturday, 3 to 5 p.m., and open again Sunday from noon to 5 p.m. There's a Garden City Market Saturday from 3 to 5 p.m. at Skagway Brewing. 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Open house is 6:30 p.m. at the AB Hall. And there's a Marijuana Anonymous meeting, Sunday, 7 p.m. in the Skagway Presbyterian Church Fellowship Hall. And you can call 1-800-766-6779 for more information about that. And I'll say that if you can't find something to do in the Upper Lynn Canal this weekend, that you are not trying very hard. Would you agree in Skagway?
1: I think I would agree. Absolutely.
5: I would. Yeah, I would have to agree.
0: Yes.
1: I'm so totally very jealous. Reading the community calendar was absolutely always one of my most favorite things to do during a show, because you're doing a public service, and it was a time also when it felt like I knew what I was talking about, which is kind of rare. But it, again, you know, just all those, not just what's going on, but whose birthday it is. I just found out it's Jean's birthday today. So Jean is the lady with whom I helped create the banner for the July 4th parade this year here in Skagway. And it's just those little nuances and those beautiful little things that provide such a wonderful service to our community. and make us just all feel a little bit closer. And well done, Dawn. That was an epic, epic reading.
0: Yeah, I'm going to have to rehydrate after that. So I think it's time for a song. And we had a request from Nikki. So here's Sister Sledge with We Are Family. Indeed, we are in the Upper Lincoln Canal. Let's get in on that.

0: Indeed, we are. And I love the way that KHNS can keep families knitted together by the magic of radio waves, because we have a lot of DJs who might live away from their families or certain family members, and those families are able to listen by streaming at khns.org or the streaming service of their choice, and oftentimes participate in the shows by making requests by text or, you know, working together for the theme of the show and things like that. So, and listening back to a DJ's show, and I love that.
1: And there is some dancing in kitchens happening to that song. I just got a few texts. And, and that's the magic of radio, right? Yeah. It's very local and it's very ethereal. It's everywhere and it's nowhere. Well, it is somewhere. It's right here in your hometown waiting for you to keep making it happen. So if you haven't come by, or if you think, hey, I always donate to KHNS, maybe look back and see how many years ago it was that you actually did it. Sometimes I know for sure. I think I missed a whole year. Yeah, look back over there. I know we have a lot of Skagwegians that get so busy, and July is just a very hectic time for you. So thank you for making the time to swing by here, and thank you for, of course, all of your donations. And check in with yourself, and have you made a donation this year? Was it last year, or was it even 2 years ago? If so, up them.
2: Time flies.
1: And make up, yeah, make up for those couple of years possibly that you've lost. You know, we're climbing towards the end. We're only at 60,000. We have a...
2: Oh, no, update.
1: Oh, tell us, yes.
2: Yes, we're $2 away from $62,000.
3: Nice.
0: And we now just have $580 remaining on that $1,000 CLIA Alaska challenge. So whether you're part of the tourism industry or you just want to have your pledge doubled, now's your time to shine.
3: I have a technical question. Can you hear me?
0: Yes, I can.
3: Okay.
2: Can you hear me now?
3: Everybody can hear you, Douglas. Let's be honest. A technical question about the sustaining membership. If we've already paid like a one-off membership, can we then go and add to that in terms of sustaining?
0: Absolutely. Yeah. So there's a couple of different ways to like adjust a sustaining membership. If you have a monthly sustaining membership, we can go in and do an update to your account and increase or decrease, you know, whatever, but ideally increase that amount per month. Also, okay, for people who have a monthly sustaining membership and want to just do a one-time gift to this fund drive, you can do that. And then the other type of sustaining membership is a one lump sum annual donation. And we can look and see if that has already been drawn out of your account. And if it hasn't, we can make an adjustment on that. Or we could just do, you know, the one-time gift. But okay, there are lots of different ways that you can adjust your sustaining membership. And, you know, sometimes it's a little bit daunting. People are like, I don't know if I can just take on, you know, commit to 120 or 180 or whatever amount per year. Mm-hmm. But when you just sign up for $10, $15, $20 a month, and then you have control over that, just like you would with any subscription service. And you can, you know, you can update your credit card, you can make adjustments to the amount, you can suspend it. You are in control of that. And it adds up over time to the radio station, but it isn't such a hardship for the individual who is donating. And like Nikki said, I mean, most of us have a bunch of subscriptions going. You might not even realize what is still going. You can't figure out how to cancel them. Just know you can always call us and we can make adjustments if needed. But when you think of all the money that
1: a person, a human being,
0: but
1: you
0: if you think of the money that is like wasted per se, but on things that you don't even enjoy regularly, that you just are keep going because you haven't paid attention to actively cancel them, and the amount of time that you might spend listening to KHNS, then I think it's a good value for your money.
3: And I think it sounds like the best way to do that is literally pick up the phone and speak to a human being about that stuff. It seems like you guys have that.
1: Right. Well, we're so lucky to have staff, and we have staff because of you, the supporter.
3: Yep.
1: We only can afford to have staff. There's no more help anymore out there somehow. Somehow our government has other priorities I won't speak to that preclude communication and connection, which, of course, is crucial to all small places, but especially places like this when we're on the fringes of the wilderness. We've all been involved here. If you are a local, maybe December 2nd, 2020 was a water event that affected both Skagway and Haines.
3: Yep.
1: And we were in it together and needed each other and needed the support of each other and needed the support of our maritime community as well. Like, we are on the fringes of the wilderness. And what we have is one of the main sources of security is actually this radio station. So it's a very nuts and bolts reality, too, that we depend on it in a way. Maybe you never listen to KHNS. Maybe you just tuned in and you're like, oh, my God, they're talking again. I'm saying, hey, this
3: it's
1: is your chance.
3: It's my favorite time. I always used to think, because when I heard fund drives, when I was living in Michigan and they started doing their fund drives, I have to be honest, that for the most part, I stopped listening. But the opposite is true during the fun drive for me here.
1: And then you can get some juicy gossip.
3: It's like,
1: here.
3: Oh, yeah, now the action is actually going to happen. And, again, it speaks to the actual personality of this part of the world and our radio station in particular and that kind of old-fashioned thing that you can actually pick up the phone and speak to a human being. Although I'm going to say I'm not going to join. I've been hearing a lot of AI bashing over the last couple of days. And if the robot overlords are listening, I'm on your side. I'm not joining that particular bandwagon. I use AI for a lot of very interesting and important things. Mm. But it does speak to that kind of crucial human connection.
0: Well, and the reason we can do so much with just, you know, four staff members is because we do have automation at our disposal now in a way that wasn't previously available. So we do rely on the technology to help, you know, fill in the station and bring things from outside of our area, the information and resources to our listeners, but at the same time, we have that very human connection through all of our friends and neighbors who are hosting shows or contributing content to the radio station. And, you know, we hope that folks are inspired to get in on that now or make a one-time gift. You know, we kind of had a sense of urgency around our drive last year because we were on the cusp of finding out whether or not those federal funds were going to be rescinded, and they were. So now we're figuring out what's next because that was, you know, kind of the backbone of our one of the backbone sources of our funding that we could rely on year to year. And board treasurer Deb Marshall spoke to this the other day, that a lot of grant funding that is available is very specific to infrastructure improvements, to new programming and things like that, but not for actually daily operations and staffing and things like that that you have to have. You know, you can't just take on more and more and more responsibility to take on a new grant for a new program because the money's there if you can't actually fund the core of your operation. And so that's what we look to our members and our underwriters and, you know, all of the other grant makers that will allow us to use those for operating funds. So, yeah.
1: It's up to you. You guys are the heroes. You are the saving.
3: And the reason I ask is because, I mean, I'm sitting here looking at we're going back to premiums here, but the T-shirts that we have this year are spectacular. There's the colors are incredible. I particularly like, what is this?
2: Periwinkle.
3: That's periwinkle. What color is this?
1: We don't wear periwinkles. Are long gone. Skagway. But if someone wanted one, I bet you guys could send us one.
3: But it's a tan, I think. And I'm thinking that would match my eyes beautifully.
1: Taupe.
3: Nodding.
1: Taupe?
3: That's a taupe.
1: I think that's what taupe is called.
3: Okay,
1: that could be wrong.
3: Well, apparently it's taupe anyway. It's like kind of light brown.
0: It is called sand in the T-shirt world.
3: Oh, I like sand.
0: Trig Backey picked those colors, and so he can speak to that as well, that they we've got We've got some donors coming in right now. Yeah. But, yes, it is indigo blue, a military green, a periwinkle, and a sand color were the options this year.
3: Well, the sand has tipped me over the edge, I will say, to kind of upgrade my membership to a sustaining membership. Again, not just because...
1: $10 a month. That's all it takes. That's, and then like, you get the print and the T-shirt.
3: My AI girlfriend costs less than that. You think I'm joking.
1: No, we don't. That's why we're laughing.
3: I can show you pictures.
0: Well, then, too,
1: please don't.
0: Good value for your dollar across the board. But we just want to throw our hat in the ring on that. And
3: all right.
2: And let's just bring up our totals right now, because we're $2 away from $62,000. And that gets us that much closer to the challenges which we're working with. Also, the incredible salted caramel chocolate cake from Costa Brava Bakery and Patisserie is standing. Kyle Clayton has the bid at $275. We've gone from $200 to $275 pretty quickly, so that'll be until 5 o'clock this afternoon. But if you want to, you know, put in your bid now, you never know what can happen. There's so much going on all the time.
1: Hey, so I want to know what happened to that carrot. Like, who does Bob Fink talk about that carrot cake? Like, I just want to help facilitate Bob getting that
0: the
1: carrot
0: distribution.
1: Cake. I don't know why.
3: I wonder like why this is, Nikki. Let me help them. There appears to be a slice missing.
1: Now that I have to tell you, now that we've started, there's a quest that's begun because they stated that they had the best carrot cake in Skagway. So now we're going about and we're trying all the different carrot cakes in Skagway. And I must tell you that at Fish Co. last night, they had an incredible carrot cake.
3: Oh.
1: Truly, truly incredible. So I can only imagine. I mean, it went for a steal of a deal. I think it only sold for $4.75. Is that right?
3: So really, this is for science?
1: For $25 even.
3: Nikki, that you're, it's for science that you
1: It's for science
3: know
1: that, yes, exactly.
3: This whether is it like is genuinely the best. I
1: the
3: see.
1: Best, yes. And this is apparently not even an uncommon quest here in Skagway, so you would never know this if we didn't have radio to tell you over in Haines, that there are several incredible carrot cakes here in Skagway, and locals have also been going about testing them as well. So, the lady at Fish Co. says she's on a quest for the best carrot cake as well, and she really feels like the Fish Co. Fish Co. is really up there. I spoke with Dan Henry. I tried to talk him into coming up, and of course, he told me about the time he met Dan Henry, and Dan Henry said, "Oh, you're the real Dan Henry, and I'm the surreal Dan Henry."
3: I was thinking we might have to delineate, because I do know that there are two Dan Henrys in the Upper Lynn Canal.
1: Yeah, exactly. What are the chances? So, So tell me, Don, how did Bob Fink connect with his carrot cake? And is there any way I can help facilitate that?
0: Well, I left it in his hands. I talked to Carl Klupar, and they were going to arrange the right time for the pickup of said carrot cake at the historic Skagway Inn and Olivia's Bistro. So if you can hear a tearing noise in the back, that is the happy sound of a full pledge sheet being torn off and a new one being created, because we did just receive a new donation that I think put us over the mark that Kay was talking about. But because I have a giant screen in front of me, I cannot read it. But let's see if maybe Kay wants to grab a mic. Nope.
3: Okay.
0: Oh, now she has the windscreen as her nemesis. It keeps trying to capture
2: Get
0: Kay.
2: Get my way. thanks to Kathy Pashigian, who is sort of by canal. She lives in Juneau and comes to Haines quite a bit, used to live here. So thank you very much to Kathy. She got us over that 62,000 mark, which is where we are sitting right now. And on from here.
0: And so we have $570 left on that CLIA Alaska, Cruise Lines International Association Alaska Challenge, and really want to keep plugging away at that. We need to make some progress here. We just have another hour that we're going to be live, and then we'll take a break during PRX's The World so that we can eat and regroup. but we want to hopefully take care of that challenge and maybe a little more during that time. If you're listening and haven't acted yet, maybe now's the time that you're getting ready to take a lunch break, and you could head online to khns.org, click that Donate Now button, stop by the Skagway Rec Center booth,
1: come by
0: the Chilcat Center.
3: We do still have scones available.
1: Scones
3: are
1: still
3: not as warm
1: here
3: as they were when I first showed up, but they are still very tasty.
1: And still, but despite sitting in front of me. It's interesting, too, because I don't know, Don, I actually did make another request of a song. It's a really sweet song about the measure. It's called The Measure, and it's like, how do you tell at the end of your life if you've done a good job? And it's just a beautiful song. And one of the ways that you can tell you've done a good job in your life is if you support things that thrive and that help everyone thrive. And that's one thing that local radio does, is it helps everyone to thrive and to communicate and to connect here. And you're adding value to your own life, you're adding value to your community, and you're adding value to your opportunities by supporting local radio. So don't miss this opportunity. We're at our last, second to last day for this fund drive, more important than ever. And I don't know if you thought about playing that song, The Measure, but I thought it might be a nice song to play.
0: I got your request, and I can work on that in a minute. I have a song that always brings joy to my heart that I was going to play next, and I can work on that. But I would really also love to hear the festive sound of those phones ringing at 907-983-2853, 907-766-2020. We'll play a little musical interlude so you can break the spell of our radio voices and make your gift right now. Here we go with Miriam Makeba, Pata Pata.
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0: Bob Sima, The Measure by request from Nikki, and you are listening to KHNS Haines, Skagway, and Klukwan. 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And we're back. Who's back in Skagway as well?
1: Yeah, we're back. Nope, there you are.
2: Turning buttons. Here we are. Yeah.
0: Turning
2: We're back.
0: buttons. Excellent.
2: Well,
0: cool.
2: it's been, I was going to say, it's been very busy here, but not many people coming up to us at the booth. That's a good thing about Rex. You're like, oh, yeah, oh, no.
1: I know, they walk up, they look, they smile.
0: Well, the setup looks great. Thank you so much for being there and making yourself available. This is, no matter where we are in Skagway in the middle of summertime, you know, daytime is work hours, so understand that a lot of people just simply don't have the chance to stop by. And if that's the case for you, then you can just take a moment and go to khns.org and pledge there, and stop by either later today or tomorrow to pick up your premium. Or if you sign up for a premium in Skagway or Haines, you know, I'll find a way to get it to you. It's not like you know, the booth is the only option.
2: I can speak personally to that. Thank you, Dawn.
0: Yes.
2: My premium found me at the school last year.

0: pretty stoked about that. I love KHNS. You know, the way they roped me in was I listened to it all the time. And so when they said, oh, would you like to be on the board? I was like, oh, yeah, KHNS rocks. You know, it's this wonderful thing where we sustain a radio station in three communities with, like,
1: on the edges
0: probably
1: of the
0: not even 3,000 people. Yeah. And we keep a radio station going, which is remarkable.
1: It really is.
0: And
2: a good one as well.
0: Yeah, and I really love, you know, people often say, if you don't like what's playing on KHNS, just wait 15 minutes and they'll play something you like.
1: Welcome, welcome.
0: And I love the variety. And, you know, my favorite is probably Hearts of Space. I love that show. Right. It's the most perfect for creativity music. If you're writing or working on a project with your hands, it's great. And I always love Nikki's show because she's always so upbeat and cheery. Mm-hmm. It's like, you know, I know I'm going to be filled with sunshine and light every time Nikki's on the radio.
1: Aww. Kind words.
2: You can't put a price on that. Except we can. We can put a little price on that.
0: And the other big thing is the news, especially local news. National news is great because, you know, NPR and all of our news sources actually practice real journalism. They check their facts. They interview people on all sides of the issues. They try to be neutral and objective. They really adhere to the journalistic standards that are not adhered to in all cases these days. And it's so great to have good news, and it's wonderful to have local news. Yeah. Without it, our communities lose a lot of their cohesion. We have people who have to vote on issues and they don't know what's going on.
2: Yeah, I know, Bill. And Bill, we've been talking about a way to increase that local news coverage on KHNS. And I have a couple of ideas coming up. Now, I become officially a board member here, I think, at the next meeting.
0: Yeah.
2: I believe there's some kind of indoctrination ceremony that involves a paddle and a rope. But just thinking about ways that we can kind of really tune into that specifically and talk specifically about the news and things that are happening here. And continuing that.
3: And one thing that we've been getting comments, you know, as people donate, there's an opportunity for them to leave listener comments. And we hear, of course, a lot about the value of our news program. And a common theme recently has been the level of accountability. You know, it's local news. These are people you know, people you see in the street. If there's something they either got wrong, something you think they should explore more, a new idea for a story, they're right there. And, you know, I know our reporters, sometimes it's like painful that you can't be anonymous and, you know, just go about. People are going to give you feedback, good and bad, at all times. But there is that direct connection. Like, you're reporting on people you know. You want to do your best to represent them fairly. And, you know, there's a lot of responsibility that goes along with that, and our reporters take that seriously. So I do want to tip my hat to them for taking on that challenge, you know, in a small community, to not just be an anonymous person, but to step up and try to report for the community, not just on the community, but in a way that can help enhance an understanding of an issue, or, you know, sometimes just celebrate community and in all of its myriad forms.
0: Yeah, I think that's great. And, you know, I always try to emphasize when I'm talking about KHNS that it's community radio rather than public radio, because it's community that's the key concept there. It's building community, and it's supported by community. And today, that's pretty much all the support that we're getting, which is why we're working on things like pledge drives and why we've been pursuing every grant that we can get to try to keep the station going.
2: And also just and getting our name out there as well again, and trying to do more. I mean, this is my fledgling year as a board member, so definitely the things that I want to do is get our name out there, get ways that we can reflect that and promote as well. Mm-hmm. And the fact that maybe there is someone, can you believe it, someone in Skagway, Haines, or Clockwan that doesn't listen to the radio, but... make it happen. Talk to your friends, and I think the more we reflect our community, the more the community will reflect us as well. So that's really important. And we just had someone

0: one of our one of the members of the community actually come up and give us a little donation. That was lovely. I'm sure Nikki probably will mention that when she gets her headphones on. And hang on, we're just, yep, here we go.
1: All right, we've got Isaac. We want to thank Isaac so much. He came all the way over here just for this. And you can hear him honking back there. Yeah, thank you so much, Isaac. It is such a pleasure when someone comes by, gives us the love, and lets us know that they hear us and that we matter and that we matter to them because, you know, believe it or not, local radio matters to you. Even if you don't know it, it does. And it could one day. So this is your chance to give back to something that gives and gives to you. So a big thank you to Isaac and a real shot in the arm here in the kind of, I don't want to call it dreary, but gray day that we're having. It's very dry, though, and the tent is colorful. And, of course, that beautiful print is here waiting for you. So if you haven't done it, do it. This is the hot moment. We're so appreciative, and we're running out of time. I mean, the time is now. And scones. The scones are getting lower.
2: And these Southeasty days are opportunities for radio to shine. I always feel the warmth in my heart when I hear listening to good radio on these days and feeling the connection with other people. And speaking of which, we have some action here in the studio. I want to get caught up on the donations coming in Skagway. And so I feel that, like, this might be a good time for a song so that people can make their gift at 907-983-2853-766-2020 or go online to khns.org or stop by the Rec Center booth or the Chilkat Center. And Trig is standing by in the Rec Center studio to play some music for us. And
3: what?
2: So,
3: yep, yeah. That's where I disappeared to.
0: Oh. And I can hear his voice, but I can't see him.
3: Yep.
2: And if one of you would like to pop in there with him to continue the conversation or at least keep him updated, I feel like we could take a little break with a song and then come back and regroup. So take it away, Trig.
3: Sounds good. All right. Welcome back, my friends, to another fun drive.

0: capping that set off with Blackfoot's Train Train. You are listening to, of course, KHNS, Haynes, Skagway, and Klukwan. Yeah, you guys are on.
1: Oh, we are.
2: Oh, we are.
0: You are.
1: Oh, okay. Well, then.
2: Bill's putting on his headphones.
0: Huh? Yeah, surprise. You're on air.
2: Sorry. We can't possibly think of anything to say. Have we given out the phone numbers recently, I wonder?
0: Oh, I'm sure we have at least once or twice. But in case you've forgotten, 907-766-2020. And for our friends in Skagway, a.k.a. us, 907-983-2853. Nice. Guys, I'm in the studio. How's it looking outside?
2: It's actually cleared up a little bit. Yeah. Definitely no precipitation, per se.
3: It has not rained.
2: I cannot call blue sky, but I can definitely call a slight lightening to the gray. So it's improved. We're seeing some traffic, but most of it seems to be headed into the rec center. But everybody's smiling. I think that's a good start. Bill and I have had a little chance to catch up and talk about what it means to become a board member and be involved in that regard with KHNS.
1: So many ways to be involved. You don't, if money is not your strength, or you don't feel like you have a lot of money to give, it could be that you have some energy to give. Like Bill getting, you know, jumping on the board, it was 2 years ago. And now this is the second fundraiser I've done with him, and he seems like a steadfast part of the whole situation. So I, too, am a relatively new DJ. I've only been on air for maybe, I don't know, I lost a few years, but maybe 5 years at the most, I would think.
2: Oh, that's old school.
1: Anymore, right? Yeah. I know, in computer language. And it's been such a treat to be involved and to have wanted to do it for so long. And then to actually have started doing it, and the kind of support and the things that I've learned. And, of course, I did study broadcast journalism in college and then promptly ignored that degree. So it was like coming home to get the chance to actually work on a radio again and work on a radio station that I love so much and that is so close to home and is so important to the well-being of both the communities that I love so well. I've so far never lived in Klukwan, but I'm sure that's a beautiful community. There are certainly some people that live up there that I love a lot, and we're lucky to have that connection as well here on this radio. So if you haven't had your chance, if it hasn't come up yet, please, this is your hot moment to donate. This is the hot moment to make and keep public radio in your hometown going.
2: And exactly as you say, just the opportunity to be able to come in for a couple of hours and do your thing.
1: And do a radio show.
2: And Cade couldn't believe his luck. And I just said, are you kidding? We are dying for people that just want to do this. And he's always, always wanted to do a radio show.
1: Cool.
2: But even if you haven't, think about it. Listen to it. If you think you can do a better job, maybe you can. You could certainly do a better job than I do. And the great thing is, again, like Bill said, if you don't like the music, just wait 5 minutes. Something else will come up. And
1: somebody else.
2: Yeah,
1: Somebody else's taste, somebody else's flavor, somebody else's beautiful heart, beautiful spirit.
2: And I love the fact that the back countries are different every day. I definitely have my favorites, of course. It's like, I would have played that. Exactly that one. But even when it's not and you get introduced, and that's one of the things that I do love about radio as well, is that it's a choice, but it's a surprise. So the things that come up in terms of music and the programming, actually, as well. I know we're going to the world in a bit, and that, for me, was a great way while I'm painting at the school. That's what we're doing in the summer, in case you're wondering. When the kids aren't in, we can actually paint. Such a great thing to be able to listen to, but that surprise, and again, I think I mentioned this earlier, but the personality of the people is the personality of this place, because, you know, we chose to come here, and the place is reflected in us, and we are reflected in the place. And the radio inevitably kind of helps broadcast that to everyone else. And the way we do that is why we're talking a lot right now, is because we want you to help support that and help that continue going. The technology costs, the people costs.
1: KGS,
2: oh, look, there's people. And here we are, and you can help us continue to be here and continue to offer that service. Just listener personals alone, I can't tell you the number of things that I've lost and yet somehow managed to recover. It was a few winters ago, and I was wearing goggles. It was the winter, so I was wearing goggles when I was riding my bike. They came off my bike at some point here in Skagway. I put a listener personal on. Within an hour, I had a response, and I got those goggles back. Whether I held on for those goggles for very long is really neither here nor there. But it just goes to show, and we have that opportunity with the community calendar, with the local news, with everything that allows us to reflect and entertain and inform. And it's something, it's a rare thing, I think, especially on such a local and personalized level, given the kind of overall homogenization, I used a big word, I'm sorry, of culture in general. But this is a chance and a wonderful way to reflect our beautiful corner of the world.
1: It's so true. And it's all up to you. It's all up to you showing up. In one way or another, this is a volunteer radio station. We have a very small staff that does really depend on now, with no more corporation for public broadcasting, right? Since that's gone, we really, really depend on, like, you as me is we. They are we, you, me, they, we're all we when it comes to public radio. And it's all up to us to keep it going. So
0: we are made possible by listeners like you.
1: Like you.
0: So, like,
1: beautifully
0: so said. Again, thank you so much for all the generous support and the continued support. Again, we wouldn't be here unless, you know, people weren't listening. And if you're hearing this right now,
1: wait,
2: now I'm confused.
0: Or maybe I misspoke. I get a little confused and you know what I mean, right? You know what I mean.
1: No, we just have to focus on it. We wouldn't be here if you weren't listening.
0: There you go.
1: I mean, such a true statement. It's a double negative, slightly confusing, but it is 100% true.
0: Yeah.
1: If you were not listening, we would not be here. And if you're not listening, we're still not here.
0: Yeah, right. There you go. Thank you, Nikki.
2: Oh, I need that. That's going to be on the T-shirt next year.
0: Yeah, there you go.
1: We're still not here.
0: Yeah.
2: But at that actually,
1: tune in and tune up and show up. Show up with some money, show up with some energy.
2: And it's kind of, but it is, it's an interesting concept, and it speaks to it. When Stephen Colbert did his last show, he wanted to make very, very clear that although the people that make the programming, that do the work on that side of it, literally it would mean nothing if there weren't an audience. Blowing in the wind, whistling into the wind or something. And so it is, it's that strange, almost indefinable, unless you manage to put it into words like Nikki did, that reciprocal relationship and that absolute uniqueness of that kind of cyclical nature of it. It's a wonderful privilege.
1: It really is. And that's what it feels like.
2: Yeah.
1: Right. Like a privilege. Like that's, yeah, it's felt like a privilege to have all this infrastructure at your fingertips. And a privilege to feel in service to a community and to be of service in your own way, like with the music you want to play. So it's a little bit of both. It can be self-serving and it's community-serving, and the best things are that way.
2: Yeah, absolutely.
1: They're very give and take. And so this is the time that we go ahead and ask for that giving heart and that giving wallet, and really opening up to the reality of how important public radio is to you. And if you've listened for a long time and thought it was unnecessary to donate, this would be the year to reconsider that thought and to understand that really every single dollar that comes in makes a huge difference. We had someone stop by and just drop a 20, which is below an annual rate. But it was fine. I was so grateful. All of us here are so grateful. $20 gets us $20 closer to our goal. So where are we at with that goal, Haynes?
0: If anyone's listening.
1: Yeah.
0: Probably not. I'm sure Dawn is scrambling to the board right now.
1: And so, yeah, it is happening. It is happening for sure. Maybe we should play another song.
0: Yeah. Yep. In the spirit of Skagway, I know I've mentioned my love for trains a few times. I heard that steam engine this morning, and I was like, yeah, I full-on left a Trigvi-sized hole in the remote booth to go run and check it out. But, yeah, of course, here's a classic Doobie Brothers, long train running.
2: Awesome. So many trains.

0: is Hallelujah, I'm a Bum. Mac, do I understand you wrote that song?
1: That's right, Sam. In 1902.
0: That's a long time ago, isn't it?
1: Yes, it is. Half a century.
2: The thing's sort of got away from you. Sing it, Mac. Rejoice.

0: Hallelujah, I'm a bum. What is that? Harry McClintock?
1: McClintock.
0: Oh, there you go. Thank you.
2: Fantastic.
0: Something like that.
1: Give us a hand out. We thought it was an appropriate song, huh, Trig? Well,
0: yeah, absolutely. No, that was great.
1: Give us a hand out and revive us again. That's what we're asking
2: right now.
1: That's
2: exactly it. And
0: shaking
2: then,
0: our spare change tin on the by the rec center.
2: We actually just had, I would say, a 15-20 minute conversation out here, and this is where the whole thing came from. And we were talking about, because as I understood it, a hobo was specifically one that rode the trains. Mm-hmm. And then we started looking into what was the difference between a hobo and a tramp and what was
3: and
2: the
3: a
2: other?
3: Bum.
2: And a bum.
1: Yeah. Well, but it was a kind of a whitewashed description like AI gives you, because I agree. Hobos most definitely are, well, they were all travelers. They were all homeless travelers and, in general, transient workers.
2: Right.
1: And mm-hmm. so they did work for a living, but they were, in general, they didn't belong to one community. They moved around. And I think, I agree with you, hobos. I mean, Bill was going to talk about, like, hobos moved around so much that they...
3: Yeah.
1: Would communicate with each other.
3: Yeah, they had the hobo's mark, which was a little mark that they'd put on your fence or on your house that indicated a friendly house, one that might help you out with a meal or maybe hire you to do some odd jobs and earn a little cash.
1: Right.
3: And people took pride in that status. This came out of the Depression era a lot. And so a lot of folk and country songs feature hobos, bumps, and tramps, and they were proud of that status.
1: Right.
3: They were independent. They weren't just relying on public assistance because there wasn't really much of anything.
2: Yeah.
3: And they were out there almost like entrepreneurs traveling and working.
1: We're like a hobo. We're like one of those marks. The hobos have marked us here at the tent. We're friendly. Still have some, believe it or not, there are still just a couple more scones left. Stop on by
2: and
1: revive us. Yeah, we're a friendly home. We've got the little hobos mark here. So if you're feeling like you need a little sustenance, stop in here and we'll boost you up. It's been a little while since we've seen anybody.
2: Maybe you're a bum. Swing by.
3: Give us a hand up and we'll give you a handout. You can get a t-shirt or a cup or art print.
1: That's right. And apparently the only one that they didn't take pride in, though, was the name bum. Being a tramp meant you tramped around. Being a hobo meant, we agree, somehow you moved around on the trains.
3: Yeah.
1: But being a bum meant that you actually begged for a living. And that was like a lower status homeless person back in the day versus... If you were an integral homeless person, such a home free, that's what I'm working on being home free.
2: but of course it goes to, like you were saying, Bill, about the music that it, but it also ties into the American ideal of freedom, which is you can't tie me down.
1: Yeah,
2: I do what I want to do.
3: Yeah,
1: so true.
2: And of course, so much, particularly country and folk music. And blues, actually.
1: And local radio. Local radio is one of the few places, I mean, we do, you know, listener personals, you can actually say things that on many other places you could never get on air. This is such an opportunity because we are a little, you know, what do you want to say, wild, wild west, wild, wild north up here, I guess. We still got cowboys on the radio. You know, sunshine's going to start shining here and warming us up. But until then, we'd love to see your beautiful smile. We're out here all day today until 5 o'clock here at Skagway and just raising those funds to keep the lights on and the doors open and the ever so important crew that we have. We've got a news crew. We've got, of course, Dawn and Angie and Marley all working, and I believe Kay's gotten involved again. We're so blessed to have her involved in the radio station, as the radio station always does so well with her energy and with all the incredible people that are making this happen. So if you haven't yet, become a part, become a member, help make it happen too. You are just as important as everyone else, and we need you right now. We're getting down to the wire. We got probably less than 24 hours and a whole lot of money to be made. So if you haven't had the opportunity, stop on by. We'd love to see you. I know that we're pulling up. Trigvay, how are you doing? Should we play one more song? Talk us into noon. Where are we at?
0: That's a fantastic question. We have about 5 minutes before we switch it to NPR, I think. If anyone from the Haynes office can hear us, would they like to maybe give us some direction?
2: You mean join in on the improvised educational discourse of the
0: give their definition of hobo and bum and tramp, hobo and tramp and bum.
2: Only on KHNS,
0: where we have these important hard-hitting discussions and questions.
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0: Yes, sir.
1: Being your local bum right now.
0: Yeah.
1: Asking for just a little bit of your change out of your pocket and bring it on by and help us keep going on and keep these airways on the fly, right?
0: Of course, yep. And if you'd like to call to donate, those numbers are, again, of course, 907-983-2853, and for our friends in Haynes, 907-766-2020. Do we have any requests for songs? That's another way you can call in requests, too, is calling those numbers.
1: And another highlight of local radio.
0: Absolutely.
1: Where else can you call in a request and actually get it played? You can't talk to AI. They won't talk to you.
0: No.
1: So. I mean, not professional ones at radio stations. They're very particular about who is going to tell them what song to play, and it's not you. That's what I've found. But here in the Upper Lynn Canal, if you want to hear a song, you can tune into your local radio station. You can give them a call. You can give them some money, and you can give them a request, and it will be heard. That's the magic of local radio.
0: Absolutely. How about some Bee Gees while we wait? How about that?
1: You can't beat the Bee Gees.
2: Is it How Deep Is Your Love?
0: It could be.
2: Please.
1: Deep are your pockets?
2: That's where I was going with that.
0: All right.
2: But you can't go wrong with that.
0: Yeah, absolutely. All right. Here's the Bee Gees, a classic, How Deep Is Your Love.
1: Thank you.

0: Well, it turns out that your love is pretty deep in the Upper Lynn Canal because we've had some movement on the board. But first, let me tell you that you are listening to KHNS, Haynes, Skagway, and Kluk One at 102.3 FM and translator K220BK, Skagway, Alaska at 91.9 FM. We've had a few folks stop by the studio here and some calls coming in right now. So between Anonymous Dogs, Tom and Mila Cosgrove, Karen Bryant, and Anonymous again, different Anonymous, we're up to $62,440. We have just a measly $138 left on the $1,000 Cruise Line International Association Challenge. So that is very exciting. And we will shortly be taking a break to join PRX's The World, but we needed to get some business out of the way first. A reminder that Kyle Clayton is currently in the lead at $275 for the Friday dessert auction salted caramel chocolate cake from Costa Brava Bakery and Patisserie. Four scrumptious levels of 6-inch round chocolate cake layered with a salted caramel and semi-sweet chocolate ganache filling to create a decadent, mouth-watering delight. And we, of course, will have Kay Clements in the saddle for backcountry starting at 1, but right now she's here just to let us know that she wants to keep these numbers rolling.
1: I really like the description of the cake. I'm sitting here. My sweet tooth, of course, all of them are just vibrating. That chocolate cake layered with a salted caramel. I mean, be still my heart.
0: It's an architectural feat.
1: It is.
2: I feel like I need to swim to Haynes to...
0: Well, actually, it is in Skagway, friends.
1: Yeah.
0: And we have a phone ringing right now. Do we have anyone to answer said phone? We do not.
1: That would be me.
0: That would be you. You can grab it at mine. Thank you. Okay. So let's see here. Any updates from Skagway?
2: I don't know, Nikki. Is there any updates from Skagway? Oh, she's getting her headphones on.
3: Well, we do have an offer. We're chasing down a very generous offer for lunch from Sit and Sasquatch. So there's been a lot of interest generated here in Skagway, and this is a relatively new business here. They've recently bought it from someone else, and so really exciting to get that support, and hopefully we'll hear from them a little bit later when lunch is brought. And yeah, if you want a little plug for your business, stop on by, bring us a little snickersnack, or just let's talk about local businesses, because that's what we can do on local radio. And everything, every bit is so appreciated. All this support really adds up, and it's really making for a special

Yeah, good afternoon and welcome to our fun drive. day five today. This is Backcountry, also a fundraising edition of Backcountry, and I'll be your host today, Kay Clements, the usual Friday afternoon host. Today in fun drive mode, and I just want to thank so many folks because we have started off this show with $64,885. And I have a personal goal of a couple thousand dollars during this show, please. thanks to Joanne Corsmo, Mandy Scott and Lily Jo Ramsey, Ellen and Larry Larson, and the Spirit of Mogi. CLIA, Alaska Challenge, that was great. 1898 Burgers and Shakes, thank you so much. I think they just fed our volunteers in Skagway. Stephanie Yard, Ted Cornett, and Charlie Moody, not to forget Bonnie, Gus, and Kenai. And Anna and Jim Jergalite, and last but not least, Doug Smith, all on the board today in the last couple of hours, saying yes to KHNS, as we hope you will as well during this time. Also, we have the Friday dessert auction coming in strong at $275 with Kyle Clayton. Plenty of room to move with that. And this is a big, scrumptious, tasty, rich cake, which I know you have some decadent friends you want to sit down with and share that. So lots of things to do this afternoon. We're going to start with some music and then come back. We take all that information from your calls, all your donations, and everything going on. My name's Kay. This is KHNS, and this is Radney Foster.

Charlene Arthur from Welcome to the Club. That's the title track. We also heard Rodney Foster with The Greatest Show in Town, Greatest Show on Earth, actually. And that's what we endeavor to be here at KHNS. So we are in our fun drive. I know if you are just tuning in, or maybe you've been out of town, or maybe you're thinking, last day of the fun drive, well, we're going to go through Saturday a little bit. But today's a good day to call in a pledge of support to community radio. We've received over $64,000. In fact, we're looking for $115 to get us to $65,000, which is a very doable. That's like a sustaining of $10 a month would get us over that little hump. And that's a substantial donation over the course of the year. So I want to thank also Virginia Long, who decided to make a pledge, or make a bid, really, on that salted caramel chocolate cake from Costa Brava Bakery and Patisserie. So Virginia's in for $300. I also want to thank Camino Food Truck, because Via served us lunch today, and I have to say, delish. Really, really good. And we appreciate all of our food donors this week who have been stopping by with homemade food and really wonderful sustaining things for us to eat, and for volunteers and just folks coming by, donors who, you know, get a chance to pick up a snack on the way or just sit down and have lunch with us. So many options. But this is the day. This is the time. If you've been kind of holding out all week and you think, well, I'm just not sure, be sure now, because this is the week that we take off and we really do completely interrupted programming. But for the rest of the year, uninterrupted programming. And that's a pretty amazing gift. It's such a luxury in community radio to be able to play what I want, you know, barring certain FCC regulations, which are outdated, I have to say. But still, I abide by them. But, you know, we just have the freedom to program a lot of great individual, eclectic music, and interesting things that just come up out of nowhere. And that could be a thought, a guest who comes in the morning that wants to talk about a historical fact, or it could be a backcountry show with Kay Clements on a Friday afternoon. And whatever your choice is, know that when you commit to a donation for the radio station, it goes a long way, and it goes into the great big pot that is KHNS, and it supports so many aspects. You know, we've got insurance, we've got tech stuff, we've got equipment, we've got antennas and generators and staffing and insurance and just down to the nuts and bolts of what's going on. But every day, you know, it's like any regular organization. It takes money to grease the wheels, to keep it all on track and happening. And we have lost our federal funding. We lost earlier our state funding, both big blows to community radio, because the real value of it is that we're in a small area with a small population, but we still have information coming in. We still have connection. We still have local information. So short

excited, I think, to be removing that from rural areas, but that's where we're at right now. So it means that we all have to dig a little deeper to come up with some money to make sure that the station survives until we can figure out the next step. And thanks to all the folks who have come by, it's always a pleasure to see the members in person. And since I haven't been in the station as much as I used to be, but this week I've been in quite a bit, and it's really nice to see all the donors up close and personal and just to say thanks. And I know that we all have a lot of expenses. We all have a lot of things on our plate. But speaking of plates, this one, you know, we're spinning a lot of plates in the air. And when you give to community radio, it goes a very long way. Each and every one of those little pennies squeals before they get out the door. And that, it's economically run. Very economically run, I have to say. So it's up to you. If you would like to support community radio, if you think it's has good value for you, now's the time to call in at 983-2853 or 766-2020. And we have Trigvi and Nikki in Skagway. Are you guys there? Not quite. Okay, well, they'll be coming back anytime. And so I'm going to put on another tune and hope that you will let your fingers do the walk-in or go online, khns.org, to say yes to KHNS.

I wanted to say that this program is underwritten by Southeast Road Builders, providing aggregate and concrete supplies, site work, road construction services, 766-2833 and colaska.com. That was Pokey LaFarge from a few years ago. He's moving all over the place. His style and his everything is changing just a little bit, as artists do. And that's what's kind of fun about the ones you really like. They stretch, you know, they change, they evolve, or they stay the same. And sometimes that's really good, too. I'm going to go right to, let's see, who is that? This is Shannon in Nashville.

0: That's from the Steel Drivers, one of their newer CDs. And we also heard from Shannon in Nashville's with The Lord of Alaska. I believe that was it. And Dawn is joining me again. We've been in contact with Skagway.
1: Yeah, and it looks like they're ready to go if we want to pot up that timeline there. Hello, Skagway.
2: Hello, hello. Nice to be here. How is everyone over there?
1: We're good. We had quite the flurry of activity during the lunch hour, so happy to report that I think we just went past the $64,900 level.
2: Beautiful.
1: And I have a feeling,
0: Angie
1: is writing
0: wielding the marker.
1: Something else on the board here.
2: Awesome.
1: But I have a feeling that we might have another incentive for people to give coming up here, that you have a special guest.
2: We do. Well, first, I really do have to. Kay was talking about Via and her food truck. I have to mention that we have been generously served with the most delicious red onion pizza in the world. Ooh. We still have a few slices, so if you're hungry for some red onion pizza, and the reason we still have any left is because the wonderful guy at Sip and Sasquatch stopped by and dropped us off some smash burgers. So we're like getting bigger and bigger here.
0: What's a smash burger?
2: Skagway. A smash burger is the most delicious
3: oh
2: thing
3: my gosh.
2: On the planet.
3: Let me tell you a thing or two about a smash burger.
0: Please
3: it is
0: do.
3: So tasty. I believe it's like a burger with like onions injected into
0: so
3: the
0: good.
3: Meat. It is so good.
2: So good.
0: There
2: it's
0: are like some inside.
3: Shakes. It goes down nicely with a vanilla or chocolate milkshake. Holy smokes. What a time to be alive. Ugh, we live in incredible times, folks.
2: We do. And we have some more generosity here sitting with me.
4: Hi.
2: I'm going to let her introduce herself so I don't get it wrong.
4: This is Jackie Taylor Rose with the White Pass and Yukon Route Railroad. And we are very thrilled to be supporting our local radio station with KHNS that we have a challenge grant of $3,000
0: no kidding.
4: To put forward. And hopefully those in the communities will feel inspired to get out their checkbooks and their credit cards and cash and come on down to meet this challenge grant that White Pass has put forward.
0: That's
2: so
0: awesome. Generous.
2: Yeah. Thank you. This is the time. So up to $3,000, everything gets doubled.
4: It's doubled. Yeah, this is your chance to make your donation go further.
2: Right. And to have it go further from the White Pass Yukon Railroad. Thank you so much, Jackie.
4: Absolutely.
2: Yeah, that's so much fun. And, I mean, the railroad has just exploded in so many ways. You guys have more trains happening. Like, maybe would you like to speak to how incredibly different? I've noticed a huge resurgence. Just surgence of more and more trains. So.
4: Yeah, absolutely. We have been able to grow as the larger ships have been coming to Skagway and provide, again, our world-class scenic railway of the world excursions up and down the pass. Over the last 7-8 years, there's been some incredible investment at the railroad, anywhere from the new loop track up at the summit to our passing sidings to increase our daily departures, our train sets.
2: And new engines, correct?
4: New engines that came in 2020, a revitalization of our fleet to take us into the next era. So we've been taking our vintage engines out of service and replacing with these beautiful new locomotives that are so much more environmentally friendly, fuel efficient, and so
2: powerful.
4: Powerful.
2: So much more powerful
4: exactly.
2: than those old engines.
5: Yeah. Although I will say, I've been trying to catch a good glimpse of that steam engine ever since I've been here. I love trains so much, especially like hearing that steam engine, the old whistle. It's been a dream of mine since I was a kid to like see it go back and forth. I'm glad to like, it's so fun just seeing the smoke from like over the horizon over there. Just there's something romantic about trains.
4: Yeah.
5: It's super, super cool.
4: The sound of that whistle in the valley just takes you back.
5: Yeah.
4: By, you know, decades. But to think about a valley full of steam engines and that sound of the railroad, it's just.
2: But the air quality must have been terrible.
5: Yeah, right.
4: Thank goodness for our wind. We'll say that.
5: No, it's
2: totally.
5: It's bizarre. It's like you're looking into like a time that's no longer here. It's incredible.
4: Yeah, and that's a feeling we try to recreate for our guests as we take them up with that engine. You really get that, you know, chugga chugga feel.
5: Yeah.
4: And the sound. locations and the sites of what it would have been like taking the railroad back in, you know, 1898 in our early days.
2: Oh, man, yeah. It makes you feel lucky for streets when you see the mud and stuff, you know.
0: And the long skirts.
2: It was the adventuresome ladies that were here back then, that's for sure. I'm all soft and codified. I come here for the coffee shops now.
4: I know. I think about where would I be if I was here at the start of the railroad? I might have been on the next steamship out, I think.
2: Me too. It took some gumption, that's for sure.
4: Absolutely.
2: So
5: gumption, that's
2: but probably back then, I don't know, they didn't have radio, but almost that far back, you know, like reaching back, it's like you two can live a more plush life with radio.
4: Yep, for sure.
2: And right now, double your punch if you feel like giving. We've got a beautiful challenge on the board. Up to $3,000 will be doubled. So everybody call in. This is your hot moment. Please reach out. Make your donations right now. Become a member. Make all this magic happen. Jackie, thank you so much for coming. Thank you so much for bringing this generosity to us.
4: You're very welcome. Yeah. And hopefully we hit that goal as quickly as possible.
2: 90,000. Yeah, we need it. We are needing every dime this year. So it makes all the difference.
4: Yeah, well, thanks again. You have a good head start. So
2: Absolutely. Yeah, we do. Thanks again for coming and have a beautiful day. Thank you, Kay. Thank you guys over there in Haines.
1: Yeah, let's take a moment to remind people, if they want to get in on that pledge, the ways you do so are to call the station 907-983-2853-907-766-2020. 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
0: And I want to thank Lisa Blank and Mike Denker and Hank for dropping by and making a donation, which took us right over $65,000. And thanks to that, they also made a request, which I'm going to honor right now. And then we'll be back with everyone from Skagway to Haines and beyond.

Thanks to Johnny Cash for the Tennessee Flat Box, Top Box, whatever it is. Tennessee Flat Top Box, is that right? Thanks to Lisa and Mike for suggesting that and for making a donation to KHNS, along with Radio Dog Hank. Also, Doug Smith, Anna and Jim Jergelite, Stephanie Art and Cornett and Charlie Moody, 1898 Burgers and Shakes, and Smash Burgers. I don't know who they are, but they sound good. CLIA Alaska Challenge, Ellen and Larry Larson, Mandy Scott and Lily Jo Ramsey, and Joanne Corsmo, just to name a few of the folks who are calling in and supporting community radio today. Virginia Long has the high bid on the luscious salted caramel chocolate cake. It's standing at $300 right now. And we will announce that about 5 minutes to five, so plenty of time to get your bid in. Four Winds Resource Center hosting the fourth annual Upper Valley Art Exhibition, an evening of art, music, appetizers, and beverages. That's tomorrow evening, Saturday, 4 to 8 p.m. at Mosquito Lake School. Plus, and here's the good thing, the chocolate espresso cheesecake from KHNS's Tuesday's dessert auction will be there as a piece of edible art. If you have some questions about this exhibition, 767-5456. And really the reason we're on the air today right now is because of all your donations and volunteer and generosity, and we want to continue to do that. We want to continue to be able to provide the services that we provide. And it certainly helps much more if we have donations from the public. All the things we used to depend on have seemed to have slipped away with changes in, how should we say this, granting priorities. And we've been really fortunate to, you know, work around that, find some other sources. But those were pretty basic. And especially for a rural, isolated station like KHNS, they were pivotal because we don't generally have the population numbers that it takes to sustain a local radio station. And that's pretty important because smaller numbers mean it's absolutely more critical that we have the information we need when things happen or just when anything's happening. You want to let somebody know about a memorial. You want to let somebody know about an old pair of shoes you found or that you want to sell. There's so many different ways on a very basic level to make contact with people around you. And then the more considered uses of radio, emergency communications. People can learn how to produce. People learn how to be radio hosts, which is a dream for a lot of people. It really demystifies the whole radio thing when you can walk up the stairs or walk into the Skagway studio and see what's there. Generally, it's a couple microphones, a couple CD players, a couple turntables, because we still have rows and rows of vinyl. And it's, you know, it's just sitting and talking to your people. Whoever those people may be, whoever you imagine. One station I worked at, it was when it was brand new. We didn't even have the license yet. We were working on we were the sound behind the public radio. And so one guy made cutouts, little faces, people, and he attached it to the microphone. And he said, "These are my people. These are who I'm broadcasting to." And it worked for him. Right, he could just say, "Oh, you know, it's John and Eddie and Mary and Susan, and I want to talk to them and send this song out to them." And it was a way of focusing, because radio is such an unusual medium, because you're talking to yourself basically, but you have to talk to everyone and include everyone. So it's a really interesting way of being out there and in the community. If you enjoy it, if you would like to see KHNS thrive into the future, please make your donation now. Maybe you have already made a donation and your neighbor hasn't, or maybe you'd like to make a gift donation to turn somebody on who doesn't know about the station for whatever reason. It could be a sustaining member, and maybe you'd like to up your ante on that a little bit. You can always add $1 a month, and that's still at the end of the year. That sustaining donation is really, really important. It is time for
for backcountry music. And so I'm going to put on another tune. This is Hal Ketchum.

0: That's Hackensaw Boys. We heard from Hal Ketchum as well. And we also have a request to get to, but I need to do a little bit of business. Just some listener personals, which I swept past in my in my hurry to talk about all the things that are going on. Michael Marks, please call Mandy Ramsey. Her number is 907-303-7697. 303-7697. We need some bubble expertise. And lost in Haines during the 4th of July, anywhere between the fort and the beach, one rainbow beaded earring, rather large. Call Susie, 907-796-9349. And Sky is now offering a new type of drumming in Haines. Weekly Taiko and Isa classes are starting this Sunday, July 12th, 1 p.m. at the school. Some drums will be provided for student use. Donations accepted. For details, contact Sky. Here's her number, 512-328-7970. 512-328-7970 or Sky, S-K-Y, at canoerat.com. 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You can email KHNS at khns.org or give us a call, 983-2853 and 766-2020. We have Trigby and Nikki in Skagway. How are you guys doing there? And we have Kay Clements, myself, here at the Haines Studio, overlooking the Lynn Canal. We'll be doing some local weather in a little bit, but here's our updates on everything Fun Drive. And thank you to Betsy Lyons for calling in from Maui to make a donation towards KHNS. Her donation has brought us up over $65,225, which is very cool. So I had a personal goal of getting up to, let's see, that was when it was 64, of getting up to 66. But we're so close now, and it's only not even 2 o'clock. So let's go to $67,000 during this show, and let's see what you got, Haines, Clequan, and Skagway. I know if you're down at the Skagway Rec Center, you are listening to Trigby talking to Nikki or another folks who maybe are showing up. It's less cluttered at the rec center there than we have been on the main street. For the Friday dessert auction, we have the salted caramel chocolate cake, which is sounds just incredible. That's from Costa Brava Bakery and Patisserie. And that's 4 scrumptious levels of 6-inch round chocolate cake, layered with a salted caramel and semi-sweet chocolate ganache filling. And that's to create a decadent, mouth-watering delight. Well, Virginia Long has the high bid on that. It's $300. And I think we have about 3 more hours to work with that. $300 for the amazing salted caramel chocolate cake. Let's see what we can do with that. Who wants to bid? $350. Do I hear $350? And also want to thank some other folks who are calling in and or stopping by the Skagway Rec Center. We have an anonymous donor. We have Alan Reed, and we have Carl Gerke. And that will give you some totals in just a couple minutes. The numbers to call, of course, 983-2853, 766-2020, and online at khns.org. If you are having any trouble at all with our website, please go ahead and give us a call, 907-766-2020, 907-983-2853. And we'll be able to secure your very generous donation to KHNS and, by extension, to Backcountry, because it's a show that runs across the week with a variety of different hosts and a variety of different styles, quite honestly, of Backcountry. And so here we are, Dawn, rolling in with the update.
1: Yeah, so we've got $1,660 left on that White Pass and Yukon Route challenge,
0: All
1: based
0: right.
1: on the generosity of all of our donors pitching in. I know several people were waiting for that to be announced, and because that has been an annual tradition that White Pass and Yukon Route provides a generous challenge and doubles these donations. So
0: So what
1: thanks
0: did you
1: to
0: say?
1: them.
0: Where were we at with
1: We
0: that?
1: $1,660 left on that
0: Wow, that's
1: $3,000
0: great.
1: challenge, and so our total $66,465. And I believe we even have a few more donations that need to get up on the board. But so glad that folks are hearing us. Of course, Betsy Lyons listening from Maui and said it's really
0: The homestead in Maui.
1: making her miss home in the Upper Lynn Canal, and we're so glad that she was p waiting to pounce from afar. So if she can do it from Hawaii, you can do it from the Upper Lynn Canal. I mean, you can even be, on the go and just give us a quick shout and say, I want to pledge, and we can settle up with you later. Or if you have your credit card handy, well, you're probably already in our system, because why wouldn't you be? And we can just take care of that. And if you are already a sustaining member and we have a credit card number on file for you, we could even just let our membership coordinator Robin know to put it on that card that we already have on file. So it's
0: Painless.
1: quick and painless. Many people are earning Alaska Airlines miles with their generosity. So,
0: Oh,
1: it all
0: me,
1: goes
0: one of
1: around, comes around.
0: them.
1: I know the 4147 start of a credit card is what I call the escape card. So that may pay some dividends in winter or whenever you choose to travel. But for now, we hope that you earn those benefits by supporting local community public radio, KHNS. And the way to do that is to go online to khns.org, click that Donate Now button. And just to give folks a heads up, there are a few security things you have to jump through in order to make a donation. And it's a, if you haven't done a security check in a while, you will have more hoops to jump through. But if you're having any trouble with that, and we've had a few people who were, just give us a call, like Kay said, 907-766-2020, 907-983-2853. We are standing by via Palekas of Camino food truck, dropped off some food. We've
0: So
1: got
0: good.
1: some donuts here, some all kinds of fun stuff. And also, of course, our Skagway Rec Center friends waiting to take your pledge. So Virginia Long holding steady on the dessert auction. We're taking bids until 5 p.m. on the
0: Like
1: salted
0: five,
1: caramel
0: five.
1: chocolate cake from Costa Brava Bakery and Patisserie. So there you have it.
0: Okay, so 1660 to roll us over another $3,000. Very nice. So that's 4660, correct? Is my math correct? That'll take us over $70,000, and that goes a long way towards supporting this community radio station. So thank you to everybody, dogs, cats, ferrets, badgers, everybody involved. And think about that caramel chocolate cake. I mean, it is Friday night, right? Jeez, okay. Let the party begin. And speaking of that, I'm going to play a request from Maui on KHNS.

That's the Carpa family going out to Maui and Betsy Lyons and friends. Thanks for calling in. Thanks for making that donation and the request. It all works for me. Also want to thank Liz Lavoie for calling and making a donation to KHNS. And I think it's time just for a quick review on the weather. We've got today in Skagway showers, slight chance of thunderstorms this afternoon, highs up to 73 and lows in the mid-50s. In the Haines, Deschutes, Clutchwan, and Chilkat Valley today is showers with highs 62 to 70 and lows in the low 50s. The marine forecast shows an easterly wave brings showers to the northern inner channels today. I kind of like that ambient noise of the, of the cutters. A weakening area of low pressure will drift southeast and dissipate near Haida Gwaii over the weekend. Weak ridging builds Sunday before another low pressure system moves into the eastern Gulf, causing winds along the coast to increase. In local waters today, south wind 10 knots, shifting southeast late, seas of 3 feet. Saturday, south wind 15 knots, seas of 3 feet. And let's move along from there. It's almost 2 o'clock. We are going to keep rolling. So just an update on the dessert auction, $300 standing high with Virginia Long. And we're at $66,565, which is excellent. And moving toward my personal goal of 67, did I say? I might be moving that to 68. And also the goal of the radio station and our fun drive this week. This is pretty much our one time a year that we really go for it. We do have a nose drive in the fall, but that's very specific and not quite as full on. But the summer drive is the drive that we really step out and ask for you to think about. What does KHNS mean to you? Do you listen online? Do you listen in your car? Do you listen at home? Do you only listen during emergency broadcasts? Or do you listen only to one show? The jazz show is your thing. Do you listen in the mornings because you like to wake up and have a cup of coffee with KHNS? Well, you can do that, and you can do it without doing anything. But know that every dollar that you donate towards us really makes the station that much more robust and viable. And that's what we're going for, because it's a long slog for public radio these days. We really have to get creative. We have to – everybody works very hard, and it's something to think about. Is it an important service? Is it worth a dollar a day or a dollar a month or $10 a month? I mean, really consider what your budget is and how much you listen to KHNS and how much you value it and the very sort of myriad of services that it provides. I know that I do, and I'm a sustaining member, so that works for me. I give monthly, and it just kind of goes away from my credit card. And then I can also make an addition, like a couple, maybe it was last year. I added just another dollar a month and then maybe another dollar a month. And that's one way you can do it. If you can afford it, you can add 5, 10, 15, even more than that per month. There's lots of people at all levels, and know that every dollar goes into the great big pot that pays for everything that is KHNS. And there's no fat here. It's all pretty lean, who was that? Jack Spratt could eat no fat, and his wife could eat no lean. Well, KHNS can eat no fat. We are the lean machine, and every dollar is really thoughtfully and economically spent, and you can take that to the bank. So my name's Kay. This is Backcountry Fun Drive Edition, and here's Nick Lowe on –

0: Terry Joyce, Austinite and Kitchen Radio. Hello, Skagway.
1: Hello,
2: Hans.
0: Hands across the fjord.
2: Yeah, absolutely. Also, I was given a very generous gift. Listen to this.
0: Okay. Oh, you got a train whistle?
2: I got a train whistle.
0: Nice.
2: Very generously.
0: The Cajun-S train whistle.
2: Yes, it lives on in Skagway. It's great.
0: Yeah, that sound is so great, isn't it?
2: Mm-hmm.
3: And I also wanted to point out, if you look in the inside pocket of that suitcase, there's a couple of train whistles in there, too.
2: Oh.
3: So everybody could have one.
2: Nice.
3: Isn't our first rodeo with the train whistles and schlepping our gear for the Skagway part of the drive. So share them and use them in good faith.
1: Pretty soon we'll be hearing some real train whistles here in Skagway. We've been busy.
0: Okay.
1: Have you guys been getting all our pledges? We've been texting them.
3: Yep, been getting a few pledges. I just got Bevan Condon got on the board. We're going to roll that pledge in. And so we're taking these bites out of the White Pass and Yukon Route Challenge. But we still have, I think, $1,200 to go, something like that. So keep them coming, folks. Thank you.
0: Yeah, and remember that the dessert auction is also sitting 300. Virginia Long has that bid. If you would like to challenge that, now's a good time. Call in 983-285-3766-2020 and make your bid for the salted caramel chocolate cake, or just make a donation to KH&S. Doesn't have to necessarily be for backcountry if you're maybe not a cowboy fan or a roots fan. But this is the time you happen to be listening. Go ahead, throw it down, because it goes into one big pot that helps KH&S continue to pay the bills and to make the creative choices that we make to have a local radio station in the Upper Lynn Canal, and that is also online, which is really fun.
1: Yeah, and what an incredible difference. It is really fun because I've had people listen from far away. But I think, Kay, you really hit it on the nail when you were saying about that creative license, because I find your country show, that last song you just played, so sweet. And I find your country show, like, I really enjoy, I don't enjoy all country music. Like Cowboy Doug was talking about, you know, very traditional country music, which I thought was really sweet that he loved it so dearly, because it has never strummed my exact chord.
4: That's a nice way of putting it.
1: Yeah,
4: I like
1: exactly.
4: That.
1: So it's so, and yet then I really always enjoy your country show. It's very different from every single DJ that does the country show, that does sound
0: waves. That's a different take on it, yeah.
1: Yeah, does flashbacks and fresh tracks. You know, you get that different take. You get someone's heart. You get someone's soul. And you can feel the difference. Like, this is friend to friend. This is community member to community member. And it's really thanks to you, even if you don't show up and you're not a DJ, this is your opportunity to participate wholeheartedly.

0: wholeheartedly in this local radio and keep it local, keep it here at home, and keep it happening and keep us coming back here to Skagway, because it is such a joy and such a wonderful time to see so many familiar faces and so many supporters of KHNS. So, and also, I mean, not to be negative or anything, but bring us your feedback as well. This is your chance that if you are discovering that we don't have good sound or anything like that, please let us know and let us try to rectify it so that you can come back and appreciate KHNS again. We're really open to that feedback. We're always trying to improve as a station and as a servant of the community. So it's really meet being mirrored back to us right now, Kay, here in Skagway. It's really feeling really grateful.
1: It feels pretty good. Thanks, yeah. Nikki. That's pretty heartfelt as well. And I want to say that, you know, we have gotten used to having the station here for 45 years, and it's you know, undergone changes, but basically the core is serving the communities, and that's not always true. We're very fortunate to have not just a station that, you know, has a lot of different angles to it. I know that there's a number of stations across the country that have been bought. Their frequencies have been bought. They've been turned into what they call black box stations. So you can, you know, there's nowhere to go to see the staff. There's nowhere to go to make suggestions. It's just transmitting from another location through that local location and out to the people.
0: Mm-hmm.
1: And it just doesn't really reflect the whole culture of what is in that area. And I think that's what's so sweet about community radio stations is each one of them is different because they grow out of the place they are. And so that reflects who lives there, who wants to be involved, who has this idea or that idea. And so that creates that particular culture for that radio station. If you don't have that, if you don't have access to that, I think that's wrong. I think that I consider, as I said before, I consider this one of my civil liberties. I want access to different kinds of things, different news. And there's a very big variety of accessible things out there. And this is one of them. And I never want to see this just become a conduit for generic music, generic news, generic conversations. You know, you may not agree with everything, but it's real, and it's local, and it...
0: Oftentimes it's live.
1: And it's live. often it's
0: like,
1: live.
0: Like right now.
1: So here's
2: as
1: the numbers.
2: As often as possible. I mean, that's something about KHNS is that it's here for you, it's live as often as possible, and, you know, you can feel the people making an effort.
1: That's right. That's you Mark really Larson. Can. Welcome, Mark.
2: Oh, thanks. Hi. It's kind of snuck in there.
1: You sure did, yeah, but very distinctive voice. 983-2853-766-2020 and online at khns.org. We have had a couple of reports of maybe the security on the online is a little wonky right now. If that's true, go ahead and call the station, 907-983-2853. 907-766-2020. We do have operators standing by. You can also, of course, run by the Skagway Rec Center and talk to famous longtime DJs Nikki and Mark, and our not as longtime, shall I say, Trigvi, but no less essential. You can come up to the Chilkat Center in Haines and, you know, see us in person as well. 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Come and sit in the studio and say, hey, howdy. 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We need $1,440 to make our match with the train.
0: Well, let's try and do it by the end of the country show, shall we?
1: I think that's more than doable.
0: I do
1: 1440
0: too.
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2: No, 1440 coming from White Pass.
0: As well.
1: No,
0: as
1: 1440 coming from donors and then 3,000 coming from White Pass.
2: There you go. I like that even better.
1: Yeah.
2: I was like, wait a second. We're giving. Yeah.
1: Yeah. She messed that one up big time. Yeah.
2: No, you're doing fine.
3: Yeah.
1: So please give us a shot of what's going on in the street by you.
2: You know, right now it's a pretty quiet time at the rec center. The road construction project is going on, and so we're actively watching a mini excavators doing a little smoothing and a dump truck that just offloaded some material. But it's kind of slow here right now at the rec center, mm-hmm. but, you know, it's also about the time when people are off doing other stuff in the day. So if you're out and about during doing your errands today, maybe you're over at the post office, come on by here and say hi to us and pledge to support your community radio.
1: Now, maybe since you're sitting at the rec center, you can answer this question for me. What is SPLAT? What is SPLAT?
0: SPLAT?
1: That's one of the classes.
2: Yeah, it's an exercise class they're offering here. I don't know. That's a new one on me. Uh-huh. I will
1: I'll go inside
2: and ask one of the employees here.
1: Okay.
2: Find out, get an answer for you before our next break.
1: Thanks. Love that. Okay. See, very direct. Hands across
0: splat.
1: The channel. Yep.
0: You might have to come across and take a SPLAT class.
1: I would love to. I haven't been to Skagway for yonks, it seems like. So.
0: Okay, we should have dragged you over for this is the best of Skagway and the kindest people. And it is just such a wonderful, warm welcome over here. And we're so lucky to have your support. And, if you're living here, this is the hot moment. Show up one way or another and call up, show up. We're just so grateful for you guys. You're keeping us on air and keeping us here.
2: And we've got the art prints. We've got T-shirts. We've got the camp mugs. Mm. So come on down. Get your swag. Get your KHNS swag.
1: Your thank you gifts.
2: Thank you gifts. There you go.
1: Yeah.
2: Tell us what community radio means to you.
1: And now I have a song lined up, and it's called "Don't You Take My Dollar Bill." I think it's more about like, don't just go all credit on me. And we'll have some updates. And
2: that's
1: people
2: funny.
1: Who
2: Bill and I were just talking about the switch from cash to credit.
1: Here's Sad Daddy. And we'll be back in just a moment.

0: So that's Sad Daddy from their new CD. It's called Ozark Shine, and it's got a lot of great tunes on it in the country vein, in the very specific, once again, regionally specific, Ozark. They're from the Ozarks, and it's really fun. Bootlegger, Let's Go Fishing, Little Ozark Cabin, you know, all those things that make you think of place. And I think that's so specific and fun when you can really, we have such a big country, and to have it be, to be able to play songs that can take you to a certain place.
1: Yeah, sorry. We're getting scrambling around. We've got Brooke Starrs come, and another board member, Denise Capozzi, is here.
0: Oh, great.
1: Can you, you guys hear?
2: I can hear great.
0: Sounds like lots of wind or something.
3: Oh, can you hear me?
1: We can hear you.
0: Can you hear me now?
3: Hi, everybody.
0: Hey, Denise.
1: Oh, that's funny. Denise can't hear you, though, so we'll...
2: It's a little quiet.
1: It is a little quiet.
2: A little bit.
1: Yeah.
0: Well, you talk to Denise then.
1: Okay, so so I'll just keep talking to Denise. And Brooke Starr, who is, was our flower bringer yesterday. Hi, Brooke.
4: Hello, Nikki.
1: Thank you.
4: Hi,
1: so
4: Hi, Skagway and Haynes and Klukwan.
1: And thank you for the generous donation. Of course, she just had to slip it into the donation jar. She didn't want to fill out any paperwork. And you don't have to. If all you want to do is come and bring us your cold, hard cash, then that's all we want you to do.
4: Yeah, I'm sure we all have a few dollar bills weighing down our pockets.
1: Yeah.
4: Come offload.
1: That's right.
4: Bring
1: yes,
4: them by the Skagway yes. Rec Center.
1: The lovely Wendy is going by. Wendy.
0: Wendy.
1: And she's bringing us money. Oh, my gosh. We love you, Wendy.
4: That
1: Wendy
4: worked so fast.
1: Yes, I know.
4: Oh, my gosh.
1: Oh, wow. It's just beautiful. Incredible.
4: Anyone else have money weighing down their pockets? Come on by.
1: I know. Look at this powerful spell we have going on here. Thank you. Thank you, Wendy. You made our day. This is going to be a good chunk. I'll send this guys to you right away. Yep.
0: Question. There is one thing that Bob Fink had said, and I don't know if this was he has pledged this over the week, that he is planning to donate one of his higher days of tips and encourage a lot of the other guides or however you are making money to consider doing that as a donation. Just another way to throw it in the pot.
4: Yeah, all you guides out there, everyone who's rolling in the tourism dough, bring some of that abundance on over to KHNS or call it in. You know, the more you let it flow, the more it's going to come to you. So, you know, keep the waves going here in Southeast.
0: So we have somebody to thank, Renee Morrissey and Kelly Brown. Woo-hoo! Thank you, both of you. We're up over 66,785, which,
1: wow,
0: if I've done this correctly, so only $215 to get us rolling into 67,000. And the closer we get to that, the closer we are to receiving that match, that incredible $3,000 match from White Pass.
1: Well, and here's Wendy Anderson. I'm sending that to you guys right now.
0: I think that
1: might just bring us over the whole top of that.
0: All the way to 80,000?
1: Yeah,
0: thanks,
1: almost,
0: Wendy.
1: Yeah. That's a kind of abundance. That's what I'm going to do. Show up with 20 grand, 20 or 30 grand for
2: Let's
1: the
2: go,
1: radio
2: Skagway.
1: Station.
2: Let's go.
0: It's always fun. You never know where it's going to come from.
1: You never do, but it is all coming from the we that we create. Not they.
0: Mm-hmm.
1: We. We are the we. We are the we that are saving us. Can we have we's? I guess as long as it's not we. Sorry.
0: Yeah.
1: As long as
0: there's no splatter, yeah. So that's good. We have the salted caramel chocolate cake for Virginia Long has the high bid on that. It's $300. And this is quite a decadent cake, and it's Friday night, and who knows who would come to your house if they knew you had this cake. If you'd like to bid on that, you can do that. And also, if you'd like to help us make that match with White Pass Railroad, $3,000 match, we're closing in on it. It's about $1,300 or so.
5: I remembered the word that you used to describe the cake the other night. Deluxe.
0: Deluxe.
5: Deluxe. Yeah, I like that. And if you haven't seen a picture of this cake, it is on our website at khns.org underneath the update section. It is on Instagram. It is on our Facebook page. It is a beautiful creation.
0: Unbelievable.
5: That has kind of a creamy frosting with maybe rose petals. I'm not sure what kind of flower petals there are, kind of artfully arranged with a trailing strand of flower petals. And and importantly to me, it is a work of art, but the cake inside looks delicious. I looked up on the Costa Brava website. There is a picture of this cake it is also called a millionaire cake, and they have just a cross-section slice of it that looks like so moist. You can see the crumbs on the side and the frosting at just the right temperature. So yeah, if you want to treat yourself, check it out. Yeah,
0: please do. And the numbers to call: 983-2853-766-2020.
1: Yep, this is your chance. Call on up. Bid it up. It's not even that expensive right now.
3: Yesterday we were eating gold, and today we're eating millionaire cake.
0: Millionaire cake. I mean, what a name, right?
1: Yeah.
4: Yeah, maybe it'll rub off on you.
0: I'm sure it will.
1: The abundance.
4: Yeah, right.
1: You can smear it all over you at that point.
3: You know, I read a great quote this morning. It said, personal success is dependent upon community investment.
1: Oh, it's so true, huh?
3: And I love that.
1: No one's self-built.
3: Right?
1: It's really true.
3: Takes a village kind of idea.
1: It really does.
3: And here we are raising cash for a really good cause. So come on down, folks, to the rec center. You got till 5 to see all of us that are down here. And again tomorrow up until 3 o'clock, correct?
1: Yeah, and we're building community here. This is one thing
3: we are.
1: I've learned about community is that it gets built when you receive. Interestingly enough, most of us want to give. That's a natural, and it makes us feel good when we're giving. It's much more difficult to receive. It really is. Like, you feel kind of self-conscious, and why should you be giving this to me, and things like that. So KHNS reaching out and actually receiving this from the community members helps to build community. You know, we're not just having a good time here. We're actually building memories and creating something that is sustainable and helps maintain this community, including our safety. It always just blows me away about how much we would need the radio if anything ever went wrong in the whole wide world. And here we are in this little fringes of society where truly our community will be our only safe space. And that's when we depend on a radio for communication, and when we would absolutely need to have already done our support, which can happen right now.
3: Make it happen, folks.
0: Make it happen. KHNS.org. Another thing, apropos of what you said, Nikki, is that radio is one of the least complicated ways to get information. Mm-hmm. I mean, I know that, you know, being on the internet is great, and there's lots of things you can access, and there's lots of ways to get different programming, which, you know, maybe you don't want to listen to it at the same time as it's broadcast. But when the proverbial stuff hits the fan, this is one of the simpler things to keep going. And so when other things maybe go away, radio is here, and radio has a better chance of being able to withstand, you know, lots of different, vulnerabilities or things that come at it, you know, like weather and earthquakes. Mm-hmm. I mean, there are things that's going to take it down no matter what. But in the long run, you know, it's one of the simpler ways of communication, and that's why I think why it's stayed around for so long and been such a reliable way of receiving information and entertainment and education.
1: And local radio has become a gem. And the reason it's a gem is because it's become rare. like you said too earlier about the black box stations, which are just my poor heart withered at even the description, Kay, to be honest, you know.
0: Yeah.
1: And it's like, you know, this is such a gem because they're getting rare. Mm-hmm. And it's so, we're still so blessed and so lucky. And it's really all thanks to our listeners and our supporters that we are still here. So it's a great big thank you to you. You know, pretty much everyone with listening ears can give themselves a pat on the back. And then hopefully motivated to swing on by and give that support in a monetary fashion, because in this day and age, that's really what keeps it going.
5: And we have some updates here on the board. We are currently at $67,315, thanks to Nina Feldman, Wendy Anderson, Renee Morrissey, and Kelly Brown, Bevan Condon, and more. And all of our sustainers, all of our supporters, we're on our way, and we have $810 left on that White Pass and Yukon Route Challenge. So you can get your money doubled and also help us qualify for the Umbrella Challenge that we have going on throughout the week to match up to $5,000 a day. We're tracking our progress on that. That is not intended to replace our basic membership donations.
0: No,
5: that is intended to boost it, knowing that we need additional funding, especially at this time in our radio history. And talking about that black box, it reminds me that you hear every day that we are very human here at KHNS. We are not perfect. We are
0: reminded daily.
5: We are lovable. You know, we are mistakes and all. We are hungry. We have trouble doing math this late in the fun drive. We are,
0: we are
5: very much. No, not you. I think it's great that you can't listen to it and just be like, oh, this is just a programmed thing. It's real people talking about local weather and events, playing songs that are relevant to what's going on right now. Real people who are volunteering their so much time,
0: warts and all,
5: generously, so much time to think about the music they want to share with people, to respond to connection, to make time late at night, early in the morning, on their weekends, to be a volunteer DJ and make radio happen. And, you know, hats off to you, Nikki, to Trig, to all of our DJs who are, you know, might be new ones, might be longtime DJs, but like if you think about the accumulation of volunteer hours, which we track, we have a sign-up sheet at the station so that we can prove to potential funders that there is a community investment in the success of this radio. There are so many people that think it's important and who are donating their time to help make it that way. There's no way that our staff of, you know, 4+ people and assorted dogs could.
1: Well, but it is a testament to the staff too. I mean, if we got to blow some sunshine, we got to send it your way for sure, Dawn, because that competence that you bring to the table every day, it allows so much more to happen, and it does allow us to be creative. You know, the Kay stepping back in, like I said, I've always seen the whole entire building thrive. And as we speak about this, the sunshine is busting out here in Skagway, and it is so sweet. I can't even believe it. So we know that
3: we're taking off the layers.
1: Yeah, we are all five of them. Well, we'll start with one.
5: Does this have to do with the magic of radio? I'm sensing that this has to do with the magic of radio.
1: I think it does. I really do. Yes, I do. And the magic when you have a team like we are so blessed with at the radio station that makes it happen to the umpteenth degree, and then even allows for us to make it happen, your creative outlet, really calling upon those people who've ever once thought, oh, I could do that. You're right, you could do that. And the coolest part about KHNS is that we will train you to do that, and you will become as passionate as I am about local radio once you get involved. It is just absolutely so fulfilling. It's so thrilling in a way, and I feel like personally, it's one of my very, very favorite parts about coming back to Haines is that I get to do my radio show, and there's something about it. It's magic for me.
5: I feel like we are connoisseurs of rain songs. Like we have, of course, certain themes that recur on the KHNS airwaves, and we've really got them down. I'm always surprised when somebody finds a new take on like a familiar theme to all of us in the Upper Lynn Canal. I do feel compelled to remind people, because we may be experiencing a little bit of a lull here, that if you're listening to our conversation and you're enjoying it and you are also hearing about this $810 challenge that we still have on the board from White Pass and Yukon Route, you can participate by going online to khns.org, clicking that Donate Now button. Please stop by, share some food. It's kind of surprising we haven't had more people. I mean, it's been kind of busy. It's kind of been a draw to have some food around at the Chilkat Center studio and, of course, the Rec Center booth. We also are standing by to take your call at 907-983-2853, 907-766-2020. We know it's summer. We know it's busy and can be crazy at times, but we hope you take just a couple minutes to let us know that you want to continue supporting KHNS.
4: Yeah, I would say come by. Come by the Skagway Rec Center and come visit us. It's a little bit slow and it's beautiful. Come have a dance party.
1: Yeah.
4: Bring the vibes up.
6: Yeah.
4: Bring the train whistle. If you guys, especially a big shout out to all of our seasonal people out there, you bring our summer population, I don't even know what it is these days. 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And we would really appreciate all that support for keeping us connected in the Upper Lynn Canal.
1: Yeah, so much appreciation. There's nothing like it, really. We couldn't do it without you. That's the truth.
0: That's the bottom line.
1: Yeah.
0: Time for a song, perhaps. It's 2:38 in the studios at KHNS. And, we have a board member who has just come in to another board member. We've got Denise in Skagway, and we've got Suzanne B.A. Smith here. Yeah, you're
7: Hi
0: live.
7: Hi over there, Denise, fellow
8: Hi,
7: board
8: Suzanne.
7: Member.
8: Hi, Suzanne.
1: Okay, I have a technical question. Well, Suzanne, why don't you go ahead
7: anyway,
1: and I'll ask.
7: I can't hear. Yeah.
5: You're not going to be able to hear them if you don't wear headphones.
7: Okay.
5: So go ahead and put some headphones on. There we go.
7: Okay. I am from Haines, but my family has close connections with Skagway, and even if they didn't, I love Skagway.
0: It's a fun place to be.
7: Skagway,
0: very different from Haines.
7: Skagway is incredibly diverse and great bunch of people. The year-round residents are wonderful, as are the seasonal people mm-hmm. that come
0: well,
7: they, in.
0: Well, they really bring in some lifeblood and help, right? Because it's an overwhelm, I would think, with so many people that come in every day.
7: And, you know, I was over there in kind of mid-April a couple of years ago, and I was so impressed with the work ethic of everybody over there. Everybody was really working hard from dawn till dusk in
0: pedal to the metal.
7: Yeah, just getting things ready, getting things going, and you know,
3: Well, when you host a party for 1.5 million people every year,
7: you gotta be
3: on your toes.
1: Wow, is that, did they say 500,000 people moved through Skagway?
3: 1.5 million. That was last year's count.
1: A million and a half people. Wow.
7: But, you know, the town, in you know, that can be a benefit and a burden at the same time. I'm sure you know that, Denise. But in spite of that huge influx of mainly tourism, you know, Skagway has been able to retain its individual character, and that's what I love about the people there.
3: That's because of all the characters that live here.
7: Yeah, it is. It is. I swear, you know, the geography
1: being one of them.
7: Yeah, the geography really shapes us, and I think, you know, Skagway is a pretty extreme climate, just like Haines is, but they're incredibly different from each other. And I just would like to thank Skagway because, you know, KHNS is based in Haines, but Skagway is part of our circle, as is Klukwan. And, you know, the population is much lower than Haines, and same for Klukwan. But these communities of Klukwan and Skagway really provide us with so much culture and learning and great entertainment. So if anybody else is listening out there in Klukwan or Skagway, I just wanted to thank you. Give us a call. $5 will do it. I mean, really, we appreciate
0: everything.
7: Penny.
0: Yeah. As we've said, it all goes into the same place. And speaking of money, we are working on a $3,000 match from White Pass Railroad, and we are down to $570 to match that $3,000. We want to thank Wendy Anderson and Nina Feldman, who called in from Oakland. She is an online listener and personal friend. Susan Reed also just called in. So we have $570 to raise to make that $3,000 match. We have 15 minutes to do it, and now's a good time. We have the mayor, Tom Morfitt, is here. Maybe you'd like to make a thought to encourage people to call in, Tom?
6: A mayoral announcement.
0: A mayoral announcement, exactly.
8: Thanks, Kay.
1: Blow your horn, yeah. Now you have to blow your horn again after that one.
6: Yeah.
1: There you go.
8: Oh, man, the train horn.
0: The train
8: horn.
0: Oh, yeah.
8: It was in here this morning. What happened to it?
0: Well, we're working on the I put it away.
8: I love that train horn.
0: I did it. Well, they have enough horns over there.
1: Come on,
0: there.
1: Trick. No, no, we actually didn't. We looked for those ones that Don said, but I have to admit we didn't find it. So
6: Found them. Don't worry. I found them. They'll be out momentarily.
0: You want to have your own.
7: Tom, you're kind of dressed like a park ranger. What's going on? Are you like Dudley Do-Right today?
8: I'm a tour guide today.
7: Okay.
0: Oh,
7: yeah.
0: There you go.
7: It's the pens in your
8: I
7: pocket
8: do
7: that threw me. The
8: pocket
0: protector.
8: The one year, the one day of the year, or the 4 days of the year we get to use that train horn in Haines is at our state fair, which is coming up.
0: Oh.
8: 1 week earlier this year. It starts the 23rd of July.
7: I know. You told me that this morning.
8: Yeah.
7: What time was that? About 7:30 or
8: Yeah. Here? I just can't stop talking about that Southeast Alaska State Fair.
7: I know.
8: My second favorite thing in the Upper Lynn Canal, next to the real railroad. In Whitehorse.
0: What about the KHNS radio?
8: That's in there. That's in the top five somewhere.
0: Because we're working on a match right now for the railroad.
8: All right.
0: And we're trying to raise $570 right now in the next 15 minutes to make that $3,000 match.
8: Yeah, pledge in the name of those two guys who were flattened by that giant rock, which is one of the attractions
0: for the love of God,
8: the White Pass Railroad. This giant rock. No, you got to see this rock. It's about 100 foot square. And they say two guys were squashed by it, but I think they were just like looking to get new lives. They put their feet, their shoes on the edge of it just so that people thought they were squashed. And they went, moved to Costa Rica.
0: We're not going to talk about
7: we're
0: that.
7: We're not going to talk about
8: that. One of the things they point out on the railroad tour.
7: This is what, you know.
8: I'm not making this up.
7: Can I gavel you?
8: No, you cannot.
3: Well, there were people that lost their lives on the railroad. That was back in the building of it. So
8: right, that was in the construction.
3: Right.
8: And they pointed it out on the tour, actually, that was the big rock. And once you see the size of the rock, you know they felt no pain.
7: Right.
8: But I have a different theory. It's escaped.
0: All right, well, getting back to radio. And our...
1: and our mayoral...
0: Yeah.
8: Sideshow. We want you to pledge because we live in a great spot. And some of the stories
0: that's
8: like...
0: the best you can do.
8: Well, some of those stories like getting squashed by a rock, you know, that would be on the radio if somebody got squashed by a rock today.
7: Morbid Morfitt.
8: You can find out about, you know, exotic ways people have seen the last moments of their lives here.
0: Okay, but moving on.
8: Part of the purpose of public radio is bring you interesting stories. And that's one of the ones in Lynn Canal.
0: Yeah?
8: Yeah.
0: What is another one?
8: Well, let me see.
0: That's a little more upbeat.
8: More upbeat?
6: An upbeat way to
8: an
6: die.
8: Upbeat, an upbeat story from Upper Lynn Canal. Let me work
1: upbeat.
8: On that
1: an
8: for an upbeat story.
0: Go on,
1: I've
0: Nikki.
1: I've got something upbeat. Okay, I'm pulling it on you.
0: Yep.
1: So we just got a sustaining member, and she texted me, Leslie Ross, and of course she's going to keep her sustaining membership, which I want to talk to you guys about. But she also wants to throw down an extra bit of money. So,
0: she's going
1: to
0: another increase?
1: $100. Yep, we're another $100 towards that. We're a little bit closer. So if we were at 800, we're at 700 now. I'm trying to send that through to you guys, but it's not going through. So we want to shout out to our sustaining members. Huge shout out. Thank you so much. If you are a sustaining member, feel free to come by here and pick up your KHNS premiums. If you are a sustaining member, please come and get your print. If you give only $10 a month, you can have a print and a t-shirt as well. Here's Carol Borsi. So blessed. Yes, here she is. It's all happening around here. The train whistle's going off for you. And so it's happening. Even if you're a sustaining member, it's incredible if you have some extra cash. Burning, what did you say? How did she say it? Weighing down your pocket.
0: Right.
1: Come on by. And this is the time to make public radio happen. This is the time to keep it local and keep it connected to the people that you love and the things that you love. And that's going to happen through those donations right now.
0: And we've got a really important update. $470 is all we need to meet that White Pass match of $3,000. So
1: I think we might have it here. I think we just have it.
0: Oh, boy.
1: Yeah. Okay. Yeah.
8: All right. Great news from Skagway.
1: We have the serious business owners coming, showing up, and really giving us their support right now. We're so blessed with such an incredible community here of incredible business owners that really have to work really hard. 1.5 million people that they serve on top of probably the 3,000 unruly ones that actually come up to serve everyone else.
0: Okay, we're going to play a song then and let you catch up a little bit. And then
1: and I'll send you that. Yeah.
0: And Amelia Nash coming up next on Flashbacks and Fresh Tracks. But we do have about 10 minutes, so we'll be right back.
1: Thank you.

0: you. Cody Norris Show. Okay, back to Skagway. What you got? Not on there. So, Tom, you want to tell your story?
1: Sure. I'm not hearing anything.
0: Because they're not here.
1: Well, I don't know how many people know, but I was once crowned with a tiara when I won the Miss Windfest competition in Skagway.
0: That wasn't the mayoral race?
1: No. I was a news reporter at the time, and Nita Nettleton ran a famous bed and breakfast over there. She advertised no grape jelly. She had real jelly, Nita did. She was dressing up to enter the Mr. Windfest competition. It was a winter celebration called Windfest, held in Skagway a number of years.
0: Why was she doing Mr. Windfest?
1: I don't know, but I said, Nita, if you enter the competition as Mr. Windfest, because it was a Mr. and Mrs. Windfest competition, I will enter as Mrs. Windfest. And I was actually crowned Mrs. Windfest. And Mr. Windfest, the winner was a big burly guy from the Yukon. And he lifted me up. He carried me in his arms down the runway at the end of the competition.
0: What a picture.
1: And I had my tiara and my sash for a number of years.
0: Yes.
1: And that big burly guy, I used to bump into him in Whitehorse all the time. He'd kind of give me a wink.
0: Oh, it wasn't Buckwheat?
1: No. I don't know what Buckwheat was doing. I'm sure he was there at that time. Buckwheat was already established. Yeah. In Skagway by the late 1980s. They had a fun event. They had a chainsaw toss in Skagway.
0: Oh, dear.
1: Where just perfect exercise for anybody whose chainsaw has stopped working in the middle of the winter. Just throw that sucker as far as you can and go back inside, make yourself a hot toddy. But
0: okay, I was imagining them revved up.
1: Yeah.
0: That would have been pretty dangerous.
1: Well, also, my honeymoon was in the Golden North in Skagway.
0: Okay, after I just give the update, and then we can go to your next story. So we are $470 away from that meeting, that $3,000 match, which will be a very big deal for us. It'll take us over $70,000, and that is very exciting and a big shot in the arm. And not only that, we need it. So if you would like to make your pledge a donation now, we have $470 to meet that match. And that could be a $10 a month for a year. It could be a $200 pledge. It could be $60, $25, whatever you would like to lay down and support the radio station. Virginia Long also holding at $300 with that amazing deluxe caramel chocolate cake. And Amelia Nash waiting in the wings to host Flashbacks and Fresh Tracks. We'd like to get another couple of calls before she's ready. We'd like to get another couple of calls before we hand off to the amazing Amelia Nash. And Mayor Tom, you got anything last words? Maybe you want to talk briefly about your honeymoon.
1: At the Golden North.
0: At the Golden North.
1: We started in the haunted room. And but it was freezing inside. My wife said, Tom, I've got no problem starting this marriage in a haunted room, but I'll be damned if I spend my honeymoon in a cold haunted room.
0: Uh-huh.
1: So we moved out
0: she
1: of the haunted
0: limits.
1: Room, and we moved into the junior honeymoon suite. The
0: sounds like a young person.
1: The official honeymoon suite is upstairs at the rotunda part, the tower.
0: Oh.
1: Somebody was up there May 5th, 2001.
0: 2001.
1: Yeah. A great memory.
0: A great memory.
2: Can you,
0: yeah.
2: Can you get something to send? Because
0: Nope. They're still not listening to us and all the interesting things we have to say.
1: Ever done in Skagway.
0: But we want to thank Susan Reed, Nina Feldman, Wendy Anderson, Renee Morrissey, and Kelly Brown, and Bevan Condon for the last hour or so. And we are going to be going to NPR Headline News, turning the mic over to Amelia Nash and whoever is entertaining, and we'll be sitting in with her. Could be Mayor Tom,
1: could be
0: DJ K, could be somebody else. But it always remains to be seen, the magic of live radio. And thanks to Nikki and Trigvi and Denise and anybody else who's over there in Skagway helping. Oh, here we go. A little bit of updating. Meanwhile, remember, Virginia Long, $300 for that chocolate cake. It is the weekend, and I'm sure you can find a lot of people to share that with. Maybe two of you go in on it together. So that's another way to get a delicious dessert, and but not take it all onto your hips, as it were. So we want to thank more folks, Susan Reed, Amelia Nash, Annette Smith, Stan and Kate Bohr, all calling in and donating to KHNS. And that leaves us with a very short, small amount of time to reach that $3,000 match with White Pass. You guys there in Skagway? Hello?
3: We are here.
0: Oh, good.
3: Yeah.
0: Good
3: yeah,
0: to hear
3: yeah,
0: your voice.
3: No, so good to get to say, too. It's been going off here. I think that maybe we missed the Alaska Liquor Store. I just haven't been able to get this to send.
0: Okay.
3: Came and a substantial donation and may have actually already cleared up that. It's a $500 donation from the Alaska Liquor Store. So a big showing from Carol and Tim Borsi. And then, of
0: so
3: course,
0: nice.
3: Carol
0: long-time
3: made
0: members.
3: Another. Yeah, longtime members. And she also made a personal donation. So just so much gratitude for that abundance coming from the community here. It was so great to see Carol here. And maybe did that finish off that challenge, Kay?
0: Oh, that finished it. Dawn is furiously adding. And I think
1: we're there.
0: I think we're there. And the phones are ringing. So I want to thank everybody who has called in, listened to Backcountry, and helped us reach and continue to reach our goal of supporting community radio. And thank you to everybody. We're over $71,355. All right. I'm going to put on a song, turn it over to Amelia. Thanks, Tom, for dropping in. Thanks, Suzanne, for dropping in. And everybody who's dropping in via their radio and or coming up and seeing with us. It's a really fun time at the station and during this fun drive, even though it's a kind of crazy time. But here is...
3: Thank you, thank you.
1: Thanks, Kay.
0: Yeah, Karen Jonas.
3: Yes, thank you, Kay.

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Again, we're at $71,455. I'd like to thank Denise Capozzi, Leslie Ross, Carol Borsi, Greg Podziki, the Alaska Liquor Store, the White Pass Yukon Route Challenge, Stan and Kate Bohr, Annette Smith, and I myself made a pledge just because I love my radio station. 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

0: 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And we thank our underwriters, as always, for their support of community radio. And we'd like to shout out the people bidding on our Friday dessert auction, which is that salted caramel chocolate cake for scrumptious levels. Levels, mind you. We're not talking just layers. No, we are in-depth chocolate technology here. Four scrumptious levels of 6-inch round chocolate cake, each level getting you deeper and deeper into this deliciousness, layered with a salted caramel and semi-sweet chocolate ganache filling to create, obviously, a decadent mouth-watering delight. That is our Friday dessert auction. And I'd like to congratulate Virginia Long, who just bid $300, but that's it. That's all the action we've seen. And we'll be accepting bids during today's Flashbacks and Fresh Tracks. So call now. Get your bid on the board here. That salted caramel chocolate cake sounds magnificent. And I'm excited to see how high we can get those totals. If you're out there listening and haven't heard the totals recently, let me tell you, we've got an updated one. It's $71,715. That's $71,715. We are inching closer to our goals, and we would love to soar there. We'd love to sprint there. With your help, we can do that. So donate now. Pledge your support. I am a sustaining member. I'd love to testify to the ease and convenience of just having that amount taken out of my bank account monthly. But I also walked in the door and I was greeted by the friendly faces here at KHNS, and they took my pledge on top of that sustaining membership because I recognize the trying times that public radio are in right now with the slashing of funding and all the technology and staffing that goes into bringing you this excellent radio every single day. I recognize that. I salute the staff for rolling with the times. This is really just a creative and wonderful organization. It's quality radio. Our massive just roster of excellent hosts, volunteer DJs. I mean, isn't that amazing? Four live shows every single weekday with a live host, a local host, bringing you their musical selections. That's pretty cool. And you don't get that very many places. And it's a wonderful, wonderful aspect, just one aspect of the station. We've got all the, you know, the other programming that we bring in. We've got the NPR. We've got the BBC. We've got all these wonderful creative evening shows. We have World Cafe bringing you fresh music every single day during the week. There's just a lot. There's something for everyone here at KHNS. If you appreciate that, if you are out there listening and you haven't pledged your support yet, I urge you to do so now. I'd love to hear from Skagway and see what the action is at the rec center. We got Trigvi and Nikki there. I'm sure they are scrambling, just taking all the pledges, just hand over hand. How are you guys?
1: That's right. That's right. Hand over fist over here.
0: There we go.
1: Incredible.
0: So exciting.
1: We're doing well. We are pretty low on t-shirts, so we're hoping maybe we can get a supply reorder. We're going to be here again tomorrow.
0: Okay.
1: So if you haven't had a chance to stop by the rec center, we're going to be here for two more hours here while we get some beautiful tunes played to us by Amelia. Welcome, Amelia. It's nice to hear your lovely voice on the radio.
0: Thank you. It's my pleasure to be here. We'll get that t-shirt cannon ready and just shoot those right across the fjord. So stand
1: by. T-shirt cannon. I know. I heard the bloomer explosion this year. Did you hear? It went 250 feet, like 283 feet.
0: Oh,
1: it
0: wow.
1: Went further than it's ever been before. They had to like kept priming it and priming it and priming it, and then finally it actually exploded. So the bloomers almost made it all the way to Skagway. And what's funny about this is someone told me about this tradition in Haines. And I said, that absolutely doesn't happen because it started 15 years ago. They went online and they proved to me that it happened. And finally,
0: absolutely,
1: there I was in Haines on the 4th of July, which is very rare because I do tend to spend 4th of July over here on the Skagway side. So I did find out the bloomer explosion is real. And if you're from Skagway, you should then come over to Haines 1 year. And in fact, I think, of course, now that KHNS should probably play-by-play highlight the bloomer explosion, but that would mean that, some lucky volunteer would have to do it because it is a national holiday. So we'd have to interrupt some prescribed.
0: Well, we can bring it up with our program director Marley when he gets off the river. So that's gonna be fun because we are as exciting as a pair of exploding bloomers here at KHNS, the Flashbacks and Fresh Tracks during our membership drive. How's Trigvy holding up over there?
1: Busy right now. We're troubleshooting, believe it or not, one of the troubleshooting challenges that we're having over here is those little radios. Do we have any more little radios left? Does anyone know? Because the ones we're troubleshooting over here we're not able to fix. We might have to try to replace.
0: Okay. Well, Dawn can speak to that. But we might just the little radios, they might need some reinforcements over there. But
2: are no more pocket. There's like one pocket radio. So I'll
1: would
2: do
1: you
2: another.
1: Please set it aside for a woman who has a broken one? Pretty please.
2: So I want to confirm that it's actually broken, but yes.
1: It is. It is. I have spent a while on this one. Aww. And I can confirm it's not just not plugged in.
0: Okay.
1: It has had several different sources of energy, just like we need all the sources of energy that we can get right now.
2: Yeah, absolutely. It's not instantaneous just because you plug it in that it works, I don't think, because it has to charge the battery fully first before
1: it comes. We put batteries in it.
2: But did you flip the switch in the battery compartment?
1: We did, and
0: we can troubleshoot off air.
2: We can do that. I actually have something fun to read, a comment that Vanjie Willard shared earlier. She was having some trouble with our website, but we got those comments through because she had spent some time typing them in. And she said she was a sophomore when KHNS started out in Mr. Hopper's old bike shop in the basement of the Gateway building.
0: Oh, amazing. Oh.
2: She and her friends would stop by when the high school DJs were spinning vinyl. And that kind of, she was referencing, Nikki, your comments about taking radio to the high school. This is kind of where it all started, thanks to Harold Hopper all those years ago.
0: Wow.
2: And she also said, on another awesome note, KHNS has nudged and opened the door for her son, Trigvy, to share his on-air talent. And he is going to be bugged by this, LOL. So we're happy to embarrass Trigvy anytime
0: for
2: such a
0: him.
2: Good purpose like this.
0: While he's working so hard.
2: And
0: I love it.
2: She said that KHNS has also supported my small business, Clinkit Inc., by putting our name out on the airwaves, whether for fundraising or opportunities to support high school sports, etc. There are so many more reasons to support small town radio. You'll be happy that you did. Gunashish. Mm. Thank you, KHNS. Thank you.
0: That's fantastic.
2: So much.
1: That's wonderful. Thank you. I love the love letters, right? The love letters are the best. Yes, yes, yes. So grateful to all our members. Yeah. So what a cool story. So it kind of started at the radio, at the high school. Yeah, maybe it'll come full circle and we can start introducing young people to radio again.
2: Well, and we are because, yes, we had Jim Daniels as one of the teachers at the Haines High School.
0: That's
2: and
0: so
2: also
0: cool.
2: A DJ on KHNS.
0: Okay.
2: And when he did a Flashbacks and Fresh Tracks show earlier this week, we had... Earlier this week, then we had people that were donating and to support. Oh, maybe we could just turn the tie line back on again. I think they flipped the switch.
0: Ah, okay.
2: And
1: I'm in the studio right now.
2: So oh, okay. Did you flip the DJ switch on the wall?
1: Definitely
2: not. Okay.
0: Okay.
2: Just
0: maybe we'll just
2: pot
0: you down here for a second. Nick.
2: Okay. Yeah, she could be on and up, but I think it was just a little blip there. And if you leave that on, then they can listen too.
0: Okay.
2: Anyhow, people were donating because Jim is a teacher here who has shared his love for music and film and the arts. And also, wow, he had one of his former students, Maddox Rogers, sitting in with him for part of his show.
3: I love that.
2: We have had a number of student interns here at KHNS over the past few years. Colin Aldashi was one of them, and he also did a couple shows earlier this week.
3: Yeah.
2: And, of course, we have Trigvi now, who kind of transitioned from being a bit of an intern to doing our news reporting, mm-hmm, and you know, filling a bigger role here. So
0: KHNS program manager Marley Horner started as an intern back in his high school days.
2: Exactly.
0: I grew up listening to KHNS, and it was formative for me. I learned so much about music from the DJs, and there were so every Saturday night, we've upheld this tradition over the years during Rock School, which has been around for ages. So when I was a kid, everyone tuned in Saturday nights for the rock show because people would dedicate songs. And this is back in like the hair metal days.
3: Nice.
0: And so you would be like, oh my goodness, is someone going to dedicate that Guns N' Roses song to me? And of course, nobody ever dedicated it to me. There's still time. But other people definitely received those dedications. And people were like, so it was such a lovely way to connect, especially during those times pre-internet. And now that we're in the internet age, it remains an awesome way to connect on a much larger scale than we could have even conceived of.
2: Yes.
0: Because people from all over the world listen to KHNS.
2: And stream.
0: Absolutely. Yes. And it's so cool. And none of that is free. Just popping in to remind you that none of the services we provide are free in terms of what they cost to produce. So it is free to you, the listener. 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KHNS, upholding the tradition of music and fun and connectivity in the Upper Lynn Canal. I'm going to play a song by Parcels, a new song. It's called Think About It. 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

0: Don't think about it too long. 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You can also walk upstairs in the Chilkat Center for the Arts in Haines and make your pledge in person, or you can go to the Skagway Rec Center right now during your busy Friday at any point in the next hour and a half and say hi to the lovely staff there. And we are holding steady at $71,715. I'd love to shout out Denise Capozzi for being our most recent member on the board. Leslie Ross before that. And I mean, let's talk about Leslie Ross for a second. Talk about KHNS history. What a wonderful member of the staff she has been, and also a volunteer extraordinaire. Carol Borsi, Greg Podsiecki, and all the other wonderful names we have on the board. If you want to join their illustrious ranks, why don't you become a member now? And of course, if you call and pledge at the basic level, you get an art print. And I'd love to talk about this year's art print, which is absolutely glorious. I was completely struck by it. Sometimes when we think of the Upperland Canal, we think of it in terms of sort of misty, muted colors, you know, more of like a maybe a cloudy day. This is a brilliant sunny day. This is cerulean blue skies. This is cheerful golden dandelions in the foregrounds and glistening waters. It's just amazing. It's by Haines artist Ari Marquardt. It's called Along Mud Bay Road, and it perfectly captures that feeling of being out and about on a blazingly sunny day in the Upperland Canal. Just the vibrant colors are amazing. What an addition to your art print collection. We've got other things for your pleasure. We've got camp mugs. They fit the hand nicely, hold your favorite beverage, and they also shout out your support for radio with local roots. I'm really digging that that emphasis this year, the locally rooted part. I think that anyone who spends any amount of time in our areas tends to feel a connection to it and tends to feel rooted in a way that is harder to feel when you're out and about in the lower 48 or elsewhere. We have these incredible communities that are with just, I can't even, you know, describe the cast of characters I have run into in my life as a born and raised community member here in Haines, and I know everyone else can relate to that. It's just incredible. So keep part of what is special in the Upperland Canal going right now by pledging your support to community radio KHNS. 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Open nightly 4 to 9 p.m. and 10 a.m. for lunch on ship days. More at 983-2739 and also at skagwaybrewing.com. We have that Friday dessert auction also available. I'm surprised there hasn't been any action yet during Flashbacks and Fresh Tracks. Virginia Long currently has the leading bid at $300, which is a steal. If you think about every level of that cake, four scrumptious layers, it should be at least $100 per layer. So we've got a ways to go to really like match the glory of this salted caramel chocolate cake. Four scrumptious layers with salted caramel and semi-sweet chocolate ganache filling. Oh my goodness, that could be yours. I am here in Haines, and Nikki and Trigvi are in Skagway at the rec center. How's it going over there, Nikki?
1: It's going great,
0: oh,
1: I
0: Trigvi.
1: Think.
0: Oh, Trigvi, hello.
1: I believe they're outside helping someone as we speak. I don't know if they're listening.
0: Oh, okay. All right.
1: Well, I'm inside the studio right now, but this is, trust me, this is a great problem to have. It means that someone is giving money.
0: Yes.
1: Someone showing their support.
0: That is so cool.
1: Yeah, it's great.
0: That's an excellent, excellent point. It is a great problem to have. We'd love to have more of that kind of problem. I'd love to have all the phone lines lit up currently. Oh, just one or two are. And, you know, we have tons of phone lines. So give us a call. The numbers again are 907-983-2853 and 907-766-2020. And is this Trigvi that I'm speaking with?
1: It sure is.
0: Okay. Hi.
1: Hi.
0: Hadn't been on air with you yet. I'm Amelia.
1: Hi, Amelia. Isn't this great?
2: I know.
1: Meeting for the first time. I'm from Haines. You're also from Haines. And we're meeting this way. That's great.
0: It is really, truly a membership drive miracle. And I'm here for it. So,
1: right.
0: Yay. Well, as soon as you guys have totals to update us with, we'd love to hear them. Currently, Trey, I don't know if you know this, we are currently at $71,715.
1: Oh, wow.
0: I know.
1: Fantastic.
0: Yes. And you've been holding it steady over there. Are you going to be around in Skagway tomorrow as well?
1: Yeah, we sure will. We will be here starting from, I think I'm supposed to be on air for Lynn Canal weekend at 10.
0: Ooh,
1: okay. We'll probably be here a little sooner than that, but we'll be there from then until 3 o'clock, and then we have to run and catch our ride home. But yes, we're here on Saturday. So if people want to swing by on their weekend, we'd love to see you.
0: I think this is such a creative approach to the membership drive. I'm really loving the idea of running it through Saturday, just because it's so, you know, I mean, everyone works so hard, but especially in Skagway.
1: Oh, yeah, absolutely. Like, I just, I went downtown, finally picked up my bike.
0: Oh.
1: And it was, it was a zoo down there. Absolutely crazy. I went into one of the shops, and they were like, I was like, busy day. Because whenever there's a cruise ship day in Haines, I feel like you go into a shop and be like, oh, has it been busy? And, of course, the clerk looks at me like I'm insane and I'm super dumb. Like, of course it is. And I'm like, oh, sorry, I'm from Haines. They're like, oh, we understand.
0: Like, it's that understanding of the difference between the two communities and
1: right.
0: That sort of like that, I don't know, Cajun-esque is a nice bridge between the two. I always think of it like that. And I love how unique and special all of our listening areas are, and it's just Cajun-esque provides that connection. If you're out there and you feel connected to your friends and neighbors through the radio, as you should, through services such as listener personals, the PSAs that we read all the time, telling you about things happening in your area, telling you about classes, telling you about upcoming shows, or important announcements about traffic, about power outages, things like that. Why don't you give us a call or stop by and let's see if we can get so busy over at the rec center that Trigvy has to run out of the studio and into the streets and start taking money himself. So, well, Angie has entered the studio, so I'm imagining we're about to get some updated totals, but I'm not going to make her write fast. She's writing very slowly and deliberately in a beautiful penmanship so that everyone can read it. And as much as I want to urge her to write faster, hint, Angie, she's ignoring me.
1: Well, we just had a Nikki Sinaco join us in the studio. Nikki, what do you got for us?
3: Well, we're so psyched. We're absolutely packed out there.
0: Yeah.
3: Angie.
1: Is that right?
3: Yeah, really? We are, yeah.
0: Oh, my goodness, nice. Train whistles and everything.
1: Yeah, trig whistles.
0: Wow. Okay. And Angie just gave us a new total on the board, and we'd love to thank Jane Pascoe and Tom Morfitt, bringing us to $71,865, we know.
3: We can also thank Angie Riccio. She just stopped in and got her art print and gave us a one-time payment. So we're so grateful.
0: Thank you, Angie. Another Angie in the house. That's wonderful.
1: Tale of two Angies.
0: Yeah. That is radio serendipity right there.
3: I know. Isn't it, though? I know. There's always a little bit of magic happening on the radio, and you can be a part of it, too. Come on by and
0: absolutely.
3: Give us some of your magic, some of your energy, and who knows, we've had Angie Squared, whoever your name is.
1: Angie Squared? That's great.
0: Oh, I love it. I'm just excited to hear what's going on over there. You know, the KHNS studio in the rec center has a special place in my heart. What a fun little place to broadcast from. It's so fun to do shows from that studio. It's got a lovingly curated selection of vinyl lining the wall.
1: Sure does.
0: And there's remnants of DJ's past. Like, there's a pretty heavy footprint from Deborah. And it's just really neat to be part of that history of Skagway DJs as well. And we appreciate everyone taking time out of their busy days to stop by. And we encourage you to do that more and more during this edition of Flashbacks. It is right down to the wire here. We are at the penultimate day of the Membership Drive 2026, meaning that today is the final Friday. Tomorrow, Saturday, of course. We are running through Saturday to give you extra time.
3: Is that an extension?
0: Yeah. So we usually end it on Fridays, but this year the staff, which is I'm so in awe of their wisdom, because they recognize things, you know, from feedback we've received from the community, that not everyone can make it on Friday or listen to the radio, let alone have this on their radar at all. So we're giving everyone an extra day into the weekend to participate in membership magic. So that is exciting. So stay tuned to your radios tomorrow. Keep them on all day long, and we will be bringing you exciting news. But focusing on the now, I want to feel that excitement of the now. 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So 983-2853 from Skagway. That's our dedicated Skagway line. And also from Cluckwan and Haines and all of the Chilkat Valley, you can call 907-766-2020. 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
3: Yes. Donating now is how you keep us on air for the whole rest of the year.
0: Yes.
3: Without any of this interruption, without any of this talk.
0: Nikki gets it. Absolutely.
2: And I do have a special announcement. Mm. I just had a challenge offered by Mountain Market that they will match up to the next $500 in donations. So whether that is several individual donations, one big donation, is up to you. But they are putting that out there. So if you want to double your impact, you can give us a call at 907-983-2853, 907-766-2020. Go online. I am hearing lots of reports that the security features on our website are bouncing people away. Hate to hear that, and I am trying very, very hard to fix that problem. But I have said it before, I will say it again. If you are having trouble making your pledge online, please call us because we can just make it happen immediately.
0: Don't be shy.
2: All these times to make it happen. Just give us a call. We are languishing here, waiting to enter your pledge.
0: Operators are literally pacing by the door right now. They look woefully lazy and underutilized. Yes. So please give us a call. Please give us a call.
2: And we would welcome you to stop by. We have someone writing up a pledge. I believe Judy Clark is writing up a pledge as we speak.
0: Oh, nice.
2: And we have everybody representing us at the Skagway Rec Center booth, which looks quite lovely. And so glad that you're there.
0: Yeah.
3: Well, and also I've been just thinking here, I was having I thought of her and she was calling me, you know, some teenagers have actually now, you're 16, 17, like I was thinking of my teenager, she's 18 now, she's actually technically a grown-up. And so maybe that's the perfect place right now to go ahead and become a sustaining member, even as a young person.
0: Right. Someone I love that. Like as part of like the adulting ritual,
3: a
0: rite to usher you into responsible living and everything.
2: And what Judy is working on right now, and what other people can do too, is a kind of a gift membership, a membership in honor of someone.
0: Oh,
2: or
0: love that.
2: So that's an option. But I do want to give your daughter a shout out, Nikki, because Clover Sanako baked our wonderful rhubarb upside down cake for our Monday dessert auction item.
0: More like Clever Sanako. That thing was amazing.
2: It was. She baked an extra one for samples for the staff, so I got to actually enjoy that.
0: I had a rich taste.
2: Buttery flavor.
0: I had a taste.
2: Yeah.
0: It was incredible.
2: I had forgotten how much I love upside down cake. So appreciate that she was stepping up and showing. She was adulting right there.
0: Yeah.
2: And
0: We challenge all of you out there. If you're into adulting, well, there's some matching funds for you because of the generous challenge from Mountain Market. That's a matching fund for
2: $500.
0: That's so your dollars will be matched if you call now.
2: And you know, I wrote a donation up there that I think maybe pushed us over the $72,000.
0: So exciting! I love to hear it.
2: Yeah. So
0: well, if you want to
2: I can do
0: that,
2: some math with some assistance for my caffeine deprived brain, but
0: work your magic and I'll bring you the community calendar, which is one of the lovely features that we offer here at KHNS. Every single day of your life, we've got the, for today, Friday, July 10th, the Chilkat Kwan Heritage Center is open from 1 to 4 p.m. Hula hoop making workshop happens I think I hopped into the wrong day. I did. Because it's membership drive and my brain is working on overdrive. Let's back up a step. Take a breath. You're going to call the station while I'm reading this, 907-766-2020 or 907-983-2853. Here is your community calendar for today, Friday, July 10th. Happy birthday going out to Shannon Thompson, Alex Weersinga, Jean Worley, and Deborah Elliott. That's Debbie Elliott. Yay. Happy birthday to all of you. 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Today in Haines and Kluckwan, the American Bald Eagle Foundation and the Chilkat Kwan Heritage Center are both open until 4 p.m. The Haines Sheldon Museum and the Hammer Museum are all open until 5 p.m. Burger Feed is from 5 to 6:30 p.m. at the American Legion. The Haines Fellowships of Alcoholics Anonymous open meeting is at 6 p.m. upstairs in the Gateway Building on Main Street. You can call 314-0981 to be a part of that. The Haines Public Library is open until 6 p.m. with Spanish Fun at 3 and Magicians at 4 in the kids' room. That's amazing. At the pool today, Lap and Open Swim goes on from 6 to 8 p.m. this evening. This weekend in Haines and Kluckwan, there is a household hazardous waste collection Saturday from 8 a.m. to 4 p.m. at Public Works on Union Street. And there is a volunteer work party Saturday and Sunday from 9 a.m. to 4 p.m. at the fairgrounds. The farmers market goes on in Haines Saturday from 10 a.m. to 1 p.m. That happens at the fairgrounds. The American Bald Eagle Foundation is open Saturday and Sunday from 10 a.m. to 3 p.m. The Haines Sheldon Museum and the Hammer Museum are open Saturday and Sunday from 10 a.m. to 5 p.m. And the Haines Public Library is open Saturday and Sunday from 12:30 to 4:30 p.m. The Chilkat Kwan Heritage Center, what a glorious place that is. It's open Saturday from 1 to 4 p.m. Hula hoop making workshop, the aforementioned hula hoop making workshop, happens tomorrow at 2 p.m. in Clinkett Park. How fun. Upper Valley Art Exhibition is happening Saturday from 4 to 8 p.m. at Mosquito Lake School. I went to last year's. It was absolutely fantastic. Highly recommend. There's a Victory Garden Work Party Sunday from 1 to 3 p.m. at Mosquito Lake School. Today in Skagway, the Klondike Gold Rush Park facilities and the Skagway Museum are open until 4 p.m. The Skagway Public Library is open until 6 p.m. with Late Night Library for grades 2 to 6. And that meets at 6 p.m. at 1898 Smash Burgers. The Rec Center is open until 7 p.m. with volleyball from 5:15 to 6:45. Now, this weekend in Skagway, there are quite a few things on our lovely community calendar. Klondike Gold Rush Park facilities are open Saturday and Sunday from 9 a.m. to 4 p.m. The Skagway Rec Center is open Saturday from 10 a.m. to 7 p.m. with senior social at 11:30, basketball from noon to 3, body percussion dance class at 4, and pickleball from 3:45 to 6 p.m. It's open Sunday from 10 a.m. to 7 with baby bonding at 10, basketball from noon to 3, gentle yoga at 4, and volleyball from 5:15 to 6:45 p.m. Of course, the Rec Center is open right now and awaiting your pledge during our membership drive. 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Senator Jesse Keel's open house hours are tomorrow from 3 to 5 p.m. at the Public Library. And there's an open house with Jesse Keel at 6:30 p.m. at the AB Hall. 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You can call 800 800- 766-6779. And that does it for our bustling community calendars. And I'm here to tell you that the action is bustling at the Skagway Rec Center and also at the KHNS studio in the Chilkat Center for the Arts in Haines. And our total currently stands at $71,865. What do I think about that amount? I think it's great. I also think there's room for improvement. So you know what to do. Give us a call. In Skagway, the numbers are 907-983-2853. And in Haines, they are 907-766-2020. Give us the call. You know what to do.

0: Oh, yeah, you're all right, and you know what to do. 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We've got people standing by both locations to take your pledge during this, our annual membership drive. This is the one time of year where we pull back the protective coating over the radio that shields the inner workings from your eyes. 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And we tell you how the sausage is made and what the sausage costs. And it's a, you know, it's not nothing. And we need your support to continue that fine sausage making tradition here in the Upper Lynn Canal. 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If you're out and about during your busy day, maybe just finishing up your day, if you had an early tour and you have time, you can run by the Rec Center and say hi to staff and volunteers over there. That would be lovely. We would love to hear from you. You can also donate online, khns.org. It's a great place to check out our lovely incentive gifts. The t-shirt this year is absolutely stunning. It features that locally rooted radio logo. So a big buxom tree on the front of the t-shirt. And the colorways are fantastic. Just a harmonious blend of blues and greens and earth tones. I am digging it. And that matches very well with the print, matches very well with the camp mugs. I mean, come on, there's so many beautiful, beautiful things out there if you like public radio and you like to sip beverages and you like to wear clothes and you also like to gaze upon fine art on your wall in the shape of our annual art print. Along Mud Bay Road is this year's edition with Ari Marquardt having painted that for us. We appreciate that so much. Would love to hear what's happening over in Skagway, but maybe they're so busy there that they can't get to the microphone right now, in which case I applaud everyone's efforts. Thank you so much for being part of this. We've got today is our next to the last day. I keep saying penultimate because to me it gives me a giggle. I once used that in a wrong way. I thought it just meant ultimate, but it's extra special. So ever since then, I've been trying to make up for that by using it correctly. But what it means is that we have one more day after today. But let's focus on the now. Let's focus on reaching our goal now. We're shooting for $90,000 and we are currently at $71,865. Would love to hear from you out there to support us on that journey. Jane Pascoe and Tom Morfitt are our most recent people on our big, lovely sheet of action here, bringing us to $71,865. Now, Mountain Market has issued a matching funds incentive. So if you call now, your dollars will be matched up to $500 by Mountain Market. And we thank them so much for that incentive. And I can't believe we aren't hearing from more and more and more of you. Our lines are open. Call us 907-983-2853. We would love to hear from you. And 907-766-2020 in Haines and Clockwan. It is just a glorious time to be part of community radio in the Upper Lynn Canal. Skagway, are you guys out there?
1: When need be.
0: Oh, they are. Are you taking pledges?
1: Oh, that is a radio. I was going to bring that outside. But
0: okay. That is live action. I am bringing you live action from the Skagway studio right now. We are, I think Trigvy was showing somebody the incentives, and that's wonderful. Thanks so much, Trigvy, for all your hard work over there. We do have some incredible incentives this year, as we just outlined all of those. But the real incentive, and I'm just going to, you know, just cut through the fun right now and tell you that the real incentive is the continuation of a long and super just well done history of radio in the Upper Lynn Canal. We should be very proud of our longevity as a collective community, the Upper Lynn Canal. We should be very proud of the fact that we have a community radio station that's been in existence since 1980. Think about that. That is just insane to me. That it's kept going through so many different shifts, so many different cultural shifts, so many climate shifts, so many shifts in the public landscape. Right now, we're facing the slashing of federal funding, and we are meeting that challenge by asking you to help us weather the storm. And you're going to do it. You are going to donate now at khns.org. You are going to give us a call. We have operators standing by. One of the operators, in fact, is so not busy that she's sitting
2: so
0: in with me.
2: Not busy that I'm sitting down. Did I hear you bossing some of the members around?
0: Oh, yeah, absolutely. I'm telling them what to do. This is, I don't know. Sometimes it feels like we should be gentle and you know. And
2: yeah,
0: this
2: now's
0: is all,
2: not the time.
0: No, there is an intensity to this moment. There is definitely an air of urgency and of vitality right now. We're doing it. And let me tell you what we are doing. We are currently at $72,045. That is a lovely, lovely sight.
2: And we still have $320 to go on a Mountain Market Challenge.
0: That is a number, Kay.
2: Yes.
0: That's really great. Thank you, Judy Clark. Thank you, Connie and Ray Staska. How lovely to see the Staska's name up there, longtime supporters of community radio. We appreciate all of you for listening and supporting. That's wonderful. $72,045.
2: So if we make $320, that's going to take us pretty close to
0: I love that. Okay, let's do it.
2: No, yep, leapfrog. Come
0: I on. Love that. Okay, give us a call now, 907-766-2020.
2: Is Virginia still at 300?
0: Yeah.
2: Wow.
0: So that's been something that I can't fathom, is that we haven't seen any action on the dessert auction. No auction
2: such
0: action.
2: An amazing cake.
0: Gosh, I know. Just like, I keep marveling at the description. Whoever wrote that was as hungry as I feel right now for scrumptious levels, and I like the emphasis on levels as opposed to layers, because it implies a richness, a depth.
2: And height.
0: Yes, of a height, a heft. I'm imagining this thing just straining your arm muscles as you're carrying it around saying, look at what I won.
2: Look at what I got.
0: Virginia Long is stealing it. She is stealing it at $300. Just think about that. You could bid $350 on that, and Virginia, her
2: she's
0: arms.
2: Out. Yeah,
0: she's out. She'd walk away. Or? Yeah.
2: Or she would
0: come
2: back with
0: four. Who knows?
2: Four.
0: And then we'd be so excited, and you'd hear your radio hosts all a Twitter. So, yes.
2: And we do that really well.
0: We do that. We do, don't we? So you could call now and become part of the Friday dessert auction for the salted caramel chocolate cake. And wouldn't we love to hear from you? We have treats out in the lobby here. We have people standing by at the rec center. We have Trigby and Nikki. They're going to hop in at any moment and tell us what the action's like over there.
1: Oh, we're just rocking and rolling over here. I don't know. Hello, people.
3: Hello.
1: in the outside booth.
3: Can you hear us?
1: Do you have your headset on, please?
3: Yes, we have our headset on.
1: Fellows, we're on.
4: I do now.
0: Oh, my goodness.
2: Get your head in the game, folks.
0: Yeah.
3: All right.
1: Look alive.
0: Like I said, it's all fun and games, but during membership drive, we get militant.
2: Foof.
0: Absolutely.
2: Well, we're not a Twitter. We're
1: caught
2: militant.
1: Us with our not quite our trousers, but our headsets off. You know?
0: Shall I give you a moment?
1: Yeah. No, we're
2: now we're getting frisky.
1: Rain.
2: Now,
0: yeah, right? That's a true radio pro, just hopping into the action yes, absolutely. So thank you, and welcome to whoever it is that we have on air.
3: Well, let's see. Can you guys hear me?
0: I can, Nikki. Yes,
3: but just barely.
0: Yeah, you're a little bit soft, but
2: but don't barely. Shout, because then it distorts.
0: Yeah. Exactly. Okay. Oh, good point, Kay.
4: Oh, look, there we are.
3: Is that better?
2: Watch those levels.
4: That definitely did something.
3: Yeah, okay. So, welcome to a new pledge. We just, Jen Thus, stopped in person.
0: Jen Thus! One of my favorite people on the planet.
3: Truly. Wow. Many people feel that way.
0: National treasure, Jen Thus. Thank you so much. Thank you so much.
3: She really is.
4: And here we are, just not being her favorite people on the planet.
0: I believe I am hearing the dulcet tones of a certain cowboy Doug. Is that correct?
4: That would be correct.
0: Oh, yes. My goodness. Doffing his cap and hopping on the air.
2: How do you do, ma'am?
0: Because you have to remove the 10-gallon to put the headphones on. I do know this.
4: Yes, this is true. Yeah.
3: Okay. He showed us how to set it, too. There's a specific way. You don't ever, if you set it down on the rim, you could ruin the rim. So you know it's not a real cowboy.
4: Yep.
3: If they take their hat off and they set it down
4: that
3: on the
4: right.
3: rim.
0: Wow. Yep. I am learning so
2: I knew
0: much.
2: That.
4: And why cowboys' hats are always dirty on the top, you see. But nobody ever sees on the top, so it don't matter none.
3: Right. And, of course, you would never take your hat off and if it were raining. Because I was saying, right, if you take it off and you turn it upside down, like he says, it's the proper way to store it, it will fill up with rain. But of course,
0: 10 gallons worth.
3: Yeah, right.
0: Amazing.
4: Well, I'm going to do something terrible for radio. What's this?
3: Exactly. Oh,
0: are you doing hat tricks?
3: That's he's doing hat tricks.
0: Radio is not a visual medium. But
3: hat tricks.
4: Thank God.
0: Oh, Cowboy Doug, what a joy. Thank you for being here.
4: I sent you a special message. Did you see that, Amelia?
0: I have not, but I will.
2: Special only for Amelia?
4: Oh, yeah. Yeah, yeah. It's a very special
0: Could
4: message.
0: Be special for many people. Do I need to ring it?
2: I'm feeling a little left out, Doug.
0: Don't hurt Kay's feelings.
4: Maybe Amelia will share said special message. It's one of the music things I've been writing.
0: Okay. Well, right. Doug, I'm sure that at
2: I'll
0: some point.
2: Your privacy.
0: Yeah, we'll have your debut on air. I'm not sure Membership Drive Friday is the time, though, unfortunately. I wish.
4: No, that one's just for you to listen to.
0: Have fun.
4: Then you consider it how well it would work on Melody's
0: Mind. Oh, I love that. Okay, Angie, thank you very much. Yeah. Our intrepid Angie, our stalwart... No, I don't like stalwart for you. I like intrepid, strong, ferocious.
2: Rock.
0: Yes, Angie just walked in and wrote down a lovely thank you to Anonymous. Is Anonymous still in the building? Give him a big thank you from us, Anonymous, bringing us, snapping up. The remaining almost Mountain Market funds?
2: 170.
0: Okay.
2: To continue.
0: Bringing us to $72,295.
2: Oh, nice. Oh, that's so close to 73.
0: So lovely.
3: And we're so there. We're so there.
0: We've got to just thank you so much for stopping by. Oh, and by the way, it's 4:01 and you're listening to KHNS, Haynes, Skagway, and Clukwan. 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Oh, boy, doesn't that roll off the tongue. Hey.
4: Sun came out.
3: Wow. The sun came out and Mark and the wind came up and Mark Larson is making his way away, so he waves goodbye. Goodbye, I know. Thank you so much, Mark Larson, for your beautiful voice.
0: Kay and I harmonizing in our regret.
3: You guys have harmonized ties, okay?
4: I wish I could have recorded that.
3: That was sweet. That was very sweet.
0: We've definitely...
2: Find a sympathy.
0: Yeah. We love Mark Larson.
2: Yeah, we do.
0: And Cowboy Doug and all of our wonderful Skagway